0: Amode says AI could potentially take over much of the internet within 6 to 12 months without stronger safeguards. Vice President J.D. Vance says the administration wants to address the risks while keeping the U.S. ahead of China in the AI race. This is the Canadian Press. In sports, the Raptors and Los Angeles Clippers have agreed to complete a trade to send star forward Kawhi Leonard back to Toronto. The trade would see LA get all-star forward Brandon Ingram, guard Grady Dick, and some draft picks. The deal was first agreed to in June, but had to be put on hold while the NBA investigated Leonard and the Clippers for salary cap circumvention. Head coach Martin St. Louis has signed a multi-year extension with the Montreal Canadiens. St. Louis made a successful transition from Hall of Fame forward to coach of the NHL's most storied franchise. The young Canadiens are coming off back-to-back playoff appearances, including a trip to the Eastern Conference Final last season. And the Buffalo Sabres have signed forward Noah Osland to an 8-year contract worth almost $53 million US. The 22-year-old had 11 goals and 27 points in 60 games as a rookie last season. The Sabres are projecting Osland to fill a top 2-line role in the upcoming campaign. From the Canadian Press, I'm David Augustine.
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2: Clearing tonight, low of 10 degrees. Tomorrow, mix of sun and clouds, 60% chance of showers late in the morning and in the afternoon with a high of 22. Mainly cloudy tomorrow night, down to 17, and sunshine on Wednesday with a high of 26.
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10: Apparently, it's time for us all to start spicing up our coffee, and I'm going to try this myself. I'm John Tesh with today's Intelligence for Your Health. The journal Public Health says we should all be spicing up our coffee for a health boost and a flavor boost. So, for example, listen to this. If you like your coffee on the sweet side, they say you should add some ground nutmeg, cinnamon, which I add, cinnamon, or cocoa powder. It's a good idea. They contain compounds known to lower blood sugar levels and reduce your risk for type 2 diabetes with almost zero extra calories. Or if you're craving a spicier morning beverage, add some chili, cayenne pepper, or ginger to coffee. For example, a hit of cayenne in your coffee will improve brain function. Cayenne pepper, yeah. Plus, cayenne is a surprisingly good source of vitamin A and vitamin C. And with ginger specifically, you'll get a drink that's proven to help tame inflammation and nausea with every sip. And finally, the best way to add any spice to coffee is at the brewing stage, meaning just mix a teaspoon or two with your normal coffee grounds and you're good to go. I say start off with this cayenne pepper because it's really good for us.
3: Intelligence for your life.
10: Here's something I've always wanted the answer to. Is it possible for us to catch laziness from somebody else? Researchers weigh in on this next.
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1: From the National Newsroom of the Canadian Press, I'm David Augustine. Canadian border officials say 111 people have been deported since August of last year as part of a crackdown on extortion targeting South Asian communities. The CBSA says 58 removals were in BC, 30 in the Prairies, and 23 in the Greater Toronto Area. The agency has issued 188 removal orders involving foreign nationals connected to extortion cases. It says those investigations look for immigration violations and links to organized crime or other criminal activity. Surrey police say they've recorded 139 extortions this year, along with 21 shootings and 2 arsons. With the Quebec election campaign almost at its halfway point, party leaders have made themselves scarce as they prepare for the first 2 debates this week. The first debate is set for tomorrow evening and will feature all 5 party leaders. Jean-François Do is a political science professor at the Université de Sherbrooke. He says it will be an opportunity for the Coalition Avenir Quebec leader Christine Frechette to try to paint herself as a change candidate and for other leaders to keep their standing.
2: I think the big point here, the focus of the campaign is whether the Parti Québécois will win sufficient vote to win a majority government or a minority government. Mm. Now, the second place is still important in some ways to get a better sense of what will remain of the Coalition Avenir Québec.
1: Frechette's campaign has already presented a break from her predecessor, François Legault, who led the provincial government for close to 8 years before resigning in early 2026. The federal government has approved $76 million in emergency aid for Flair Airlines as the high price of jet fuel continues to bleed money from carriers.
3: Flair's CEO says the financial lifeline shows government officials recognize the severity of the problem and want to keep the industry competitive. The loan must be repaid within 4 years with interest that sits below market rates. Transat has secured $430 million in financial aid since the Iran war began in late February and triggered a surge in energy prices that has pushed jet fuel prices to roughly double the levels from a year ago. The government says Porter Airlines also recently received a $125 million bailout loan. Michelle Zedekian, The Canadian Press.
1: And Werner Herzog's Bucking Fast Start made its Canadian premiere at the Toronto International Film Festival. Kate and Rooney Mara play sisters who speak in unison, dress alike, and eventually fall in love with the same man. Speaking on the red carpet, they say it was a fun experiment to play these sisters in the film.
4: We did all kinds of things in preparation. We would, you know, simple things like we would wear the same clothes to set. We would eat the same food at the same time.
5: We would have eaten the same food anyway.
4: We would have eaten the same food anyway because we like the same food.
1: Orlando Bloom and Donald Gleeson also star in the film and attended the TIFF premiere this morning. This is the Canadian Press. In sports, the NHL is hosting its first regular season games in Germany in 15 years. But the German league isn't happy. German Ice Hockey League Managing Director Gernot Trippke says the NHL scheduled its games without discussing the dates with his league and its teams. Now the NHL is playing 2 regular season games in Dusseldorf in December. The Toronto Blue Jays are continuing their playoff push this evening as they open a 3-game series against the visiting Detroit Tigers. The Blue Jays enter the contest a game back of Cleveland for the final American League wildcard spot. The Guardians take on the Chicago White Sox tonight and can move into first place in the AL Central if they win. And the Denver Broncos visit the Kansas City Chiefs tonight to cap off week 1 of the NFL season. The Broncos open the defense of their AFC West crown. The Chiefs, meanwhile, are aiming to bounce back from their first losing season since 2012, with star quarterback Patrick Mahomes returning as well. From the Canadian Press, I'm David Augustine.
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6: Clearing tonight, low of 10 degrees. Tomorrow, mix of sun and clouds, 60% chance of showers late in the morning and in the afternoon with a high of 22. Mainly cloudy tomorrow night, down to 17, and sunshine on Wednesday with a high of 26.
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6: Get ready for the travel report here on the John Tesh Radio program. Traveling alone is still a big trend, and more people are comfortable booking trips without their friends, family, or partners. So Google searches for solo travel, they hit a record high this year. And a big reason is because when you go it alone, you do have the freedom to go wherever you want, whenever you want, without waiting for somebody else to also get time off. In a recent survey of 3,000 solo travelers by Hostel World, 64% said freedom and spontaneity were among the best parts of traveling alone. Now, solo doesn't necessarily mean lonely. 58% said they wanted to meet new people while they traveled. And 63% of first-time solo travelers said they plan to do it again. Younger travelers are the main demographic traveling alone, but there's growing demand from older travelers, particularly women 50 and over.
18: Intelligence for your life.
6: And coming up, if you spend most of your day sitting with your legs crossed, physical therapists have some advice so you don't end up out of alignment and in pain. Stand by.
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1: From the National Newsroom of the Canadian Press, I'm David Augustine. Prime Minister Mark Carney is looking to build a new economic and security partnership with the European Union. He says Canada isn't seeking EU membership, but wants a unique alliance based on shared values and complementary strengths. Possible areas include critical minerals, energy, AI, research, education, trade, defense, and labor mobility. The talks will continue at an EU-Canada summit in Canada on October 29th and 30th. Bell is quadrupling a previously announced data center project in Saskatchewan that is expected to bring in more than $50 billion in capital investment. The Saskatchewan government says the project is one of the largest private sector investments in the province's history. Premier Scott Moe says the project will strengthen Canadian data sovereignty because it will keep Canadian data in the country.
2: Saskatchewan and Canada, we are certainly ready. Ready to provide the food and energy security that the world needs. Ready to strengthen Canada's economic and data sovereignty.
1: The expansion will boost the capacity of the data center to 1.2 gigawatts. Google is bringing its age assurance technology to Canada. The technology uses artificial intelligence to detect underage users. Canadian Press reporter Brenda Molina Navidad says the tech examines clues like the types of information a user has searched for or the categories of videos they've watched on YouTube to identify users it believes are underage.
3: The accounts of those users will be changed to include additional protections, such as safeguards on content recommendations. If Google mistakenly identifies an adult as being under 18, that person will be able to prove their age through such tools as a government ID or a selfie. Meta is already using AI to look at context clues, such as birthday celebrations, in order to identify underage users and place them into teen accounts in Canada.
1: The increasing use of age assurance technology by tech companies comes as governments around the world, including Canada, move to implement age restrictions for social media. Statistics Canada says 98.4% of Canadians responded to this year's census, one of the highest rates ever recorded. The census collects information including age, gender, marital status, and language, which is used to plan programs, funding, and electoral boundaries. StatCan says more than 88% of Canadians completed the census online, and seven batches of data will be released starting in February 2027. And in the U.S., a lawsuit has been filed to block a new rule that would allow immigration officials to deny green cards to any immigrants who are using public benefits. It's expected to be finalized and implemented Friday. ABC's Peter Harambulis explains.
4: The Trump administration tried to use this during their first term. It was challenged in court. It was rescinded by the Biden administration. And now it's back and it's expanded. It's basically saying that if you use any kind of public benefit here, if it's school meals, Medicaid, SNAP benefits, all of that can make you ineligible for a green card.
1: The Trump administration argues this would keep about a million people off federal benefits. They are vowing to defend this in court. This is the Canadian Press. In sports, the Toronto Raptors and Los Angeles Clippers have finalized their long-delayed trade to send Kawhi Leonard back to the Six. The deal has been on hold while the NBA investigated Leonard and the Clippers for salary circumvention. The Raptors announced the trade finalization on their social media page, saying Kawhi Leonard is back. The Montreal Canadiens are rewarding head coach Martin St. Louis for guiding the team to the Eastern Conference Final last spring. The NHL team says he has signed a multi-year contract extension. LA Rams star defensive end Myles Garrett is expected to miss at least four games because of a knee injury. Reports say he will need arthroscopic surgery. The two-time AP Defensive Player of the Year was ineffective in the Rams' 27-7 loss to San Francisco last Thursday in Australia. And a leg injury is forcing Gabriel Diallo to pull out of Canada's Davis Cup tie against France in Quebec City. He was hurt at the National Bank Open last month in his hometown of Montreal. From the Canadian Press, I'm David Augustine.
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5: Clearing tonight, low of 10 degrees. Tomorrow, mix of sun and clouds, 60% chance of showers late in the morning and in the afternoon with a high of 22. Mainly cloudy tomorrow night, down to 17, and sunshine on Wednesday with a high of 26.
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12: Welcome back to Intelligence for Your Life, and we are living in a gig economy with a lot of people working side hustles to make ends meet, right? I'm John Tesh with the Side Hustle Report. 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Uber Eats drone deliveries will begin in Houston and Dallas before the end of the year, then expand into dozens of other U.S. cities. The drone delivery company, by the way, Uber bought, got its start delivering medical supplies by drone in Rwanda. 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
12: All righty, coming up, researchers say adding a small pop of color to your daily life can genuinely shift your mood. And the science behind this goes back to the dawn of man.
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1: From the National Newsroom of the Canadian Press, I'm David Augustine. The European Parliament is opening an office in Ottawa to strengthen exchanges between its 720 lawmakers and Canadian MPs and senators. Parliament President Roberta Metsola says the office will help politicians deepen their understanding of Arctic policy, security, and transatlantic trade. The EU already operates 9 similar offices worldwide, including in Kyiv, London, and Panama, to support parliamentary engagement. The announcement comes ahead of Prime Minister Mark Carney's address to the European Parliament on Thursday. Well, Bell is quadrupling a previously announced data center project in Saskatchewan that is expected to bring in more than $50 billion in capital investment. The Saskatchewan government says the project is one of the largest private sector investments in the province's history. Saskatchewan Premier Scott Moe made the announcement today alongside Prime Minister Mark Carney.
2: Saskatchewan is the place that the world can depend on. And over these 2 days, you will see what our province, the investment opportunities that are available in Saskatchewan, you will see those opportunities in a diverse portfolio of industries, including the most sustainable, ethical, and highest grade uranium mines on Earth.
1: The announcement is part of Canada's first ever investment summit, which kicked off in Toronto today. The Immigration Department says it ended a permanent residency sponsorship exemption for some refugees over unnamed potential integrity concerns. Canadian Press reporter Brenda Molina Navidad says the temporary policy was introduced in 2019 and ended on September 10th.
3: The policy allowed certain refugees to sponsor family members who were not initially declared on their own applications. That could include, for instance, children who were not born when the application was made. Permanent residents are barred from sponsoring family members not listed in their initial documents, but the government says exemptions could be granted under humanitarian and compassionate grounds.
1: The policy was last extended in September 2023, and a memo for the immigration minister at the time said about 2,000 applications had been received and there was minimal risk to program integrity. Refugee advocates were informed about the policy's imminent end on September 9th, but weren't given an explanation. BC's Finance Minister Josie Osborne says the province faces significant headwinds from the trade war with the United States and other developments as the projected deficit grew by almost $500 million in the first quarter of fiscal 2026-27. She says several factors contribute to the higher deficit.
4: In the first quarter, we see higher costs than we initially projected at the time of budget for wildfire response and recovery. And we also saw more refundable tax credits being received by British Columbia. The deficit projection for 2026-2027 is now $13.8 billion.
1: The minister says BC is also forecasting less money from natural gas, partially because of an accounting error, which she says will never happen again. This is the Canadian Press. In sports, the visiting Detroit Tigers, who blew a 4-2 lead, rallied in the ninth inning to beat the Toronto Blue Jays 6-5 in tonight's opener of a 3-game series. Rookie Kazuma Okamoto hit a 3-run homer in the bottom of the seventh to give the Jays a 5-4 lead, but the Tigers tied it at 5-all in the eighth and then won it in the ninth. The Raptors and Los Angeles Clippers have officially completed the long-delayed trade, sending Kawhi Leonard back to Toronto. The deal, confirmed tonight by the Raptors, had been on hold while the NBA investigated Leonard and the Clippers for salary cap circumvention. All-star forward Brady Ingram, guard Grady Dick, and several draft picks are headed to LA in return. And Calgary will host the X Games next February, marking the first edition of the action sports event in Canada. Windsports Canada Olympic Park will stage skiing and snowboarding competitions from February 19th to 21st, 2027, with big air, knucklehuck, slopestyle, and superpipe on the program. From the Canadian Press, I'm David Augustine.
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6: Clearing tonight, low of 10 degrees. Tomorrow, mix of sun and clouds, 60% chance of showers late in the morning and in the afternoon with a high of 22. Mainly cloudy tomorrow night, down to 17, and sunshine on Wednesday with a high of 26.
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16: Thanks for joining me today for Intelligence for Your Life. John Tesh here. You know how we love to look at trends, and the latest Google data is telling us people are right now looking for ways to get active and build community at the same time. And there's a clear focus on beginner-friendly sports and group activities. So some of the top searches right now are, first, how to start running, which hit an all-time high this year, and how to start training for a marathon was the top trending how to start question about sports in the past month. Trail running also reached an all-time high this year. Walking club reached a 10-year high, with related searches for audiobook walking club and Nordic walking club. And one more, adult tennis lessons are being searched more than ever this year, with the term best tennis racket for beginners. And that search increased by more than 600%. So if you're looking for friends, those are the things to search for.
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16: Coming up, if you always seem to get sick the minute your vacation starts, you're not imagining things. We now know there's a biological reason for this, but there's also a way to prevent it. And that's next.
0: CJBQ.

0: relationship, and you or your partner still haven't said those three big words. Here's what experts say could be going wrong. First, you likely came of age in the 1980s. It's because when the divorce rate peaked in North America, people got freaked out in the 1980s. And according to human development expert Dr. Victor Harris, it's why a whole generation of kids from that era are now waiting longer than ever to commit to marriage and saying, I love you, because they don't want to repeat the mistakes their parents made and create all that pain. Plus, the increasing number of dating apps have created the dating version of FOMO, of course, fear of missing out. As psychologist Stan Tatkin puts it, a lot of people are so afraid of committing to the wrong person that they won't commit to anybody because they think a better option is potentially a swipe away. One more. Being vague about your emotions gives you more power and protection. This is according to psychologist Dr. Scott Stanley, who believes not saying I love you is actually a move that protects people from the potential pain of being rejected. But Dr. Stanley says it could also backfire because it forces your partner to choose to either keep pursuing you or to move on to somebody else who is willing to say, I love you.
1: It's intelligence for your life.
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1: From the National Newsroom of the Canadian Press, I'm Karen Rebo. Canada's inaugural investment summit will continue Tuesday in downtown Toronto, where hundreds of executives and global asset managers have gathered with Canadian prime ministers, premiers, and cabinet ministers. But not everyone is happy about their reason for visiting. Protesters marched through the downtown as Prime Minister Mark Carney opened the event, as he's trying to attract $1 trillion in new investment in Canada over 5 years. Demonstrators criticized spending on artificial intelligence, defense, and fossil fuels, and raised concerns about fast-tracked projects affecting First Nations land and environmental reviews. Now, on Monday, Carney and Saskatchewan Premier Scott Moe were on hand to announce that Bell is quadrupling a previously announced data center project in Saskatchewan that is expected to bring in more than $50 billion in capital investment.
2: Saskatchewan is the place that the world can depend on. And over these 2 days, you will see what our province, the investment opportunities that are available in Saskatchewan, you will see those opportunities in a diverse portfolio of industries, including the most sustainable, ethical, and highest grade uranium mines on Earth.
1: Indigenous leaders, unions, climate groups, and housing advocates are calling for more investment in public services, renewable energy, healthcare, and workers. Alberta New Democrats have taken a by-election victory in the longtime conservative stronghold of Calgary Shaw. Elections Alberta says Nahed Nenshi's opposition NDP won Monday's provincial by-election. Unofficial results show that among the five candidates, the top vote-getter was the NDP's Kyle Campbell with 7,461 votes, followed by nearly 6,900 for Mike Derry, who is running under Premier Danielle Smith's governing United Conservative Party. Elections Alberta's as an official count is scheduled for Thursday. With the Quebec election campaign nearing its halfway point, party leaders have been quiet as they've been preparing for their first two debates this week. The first debate is scheduled for Tuesday evening and will feature all five party leaders. Kawhi Leonard is officially returning to the Toronto Raptors.
3: And I'm feeling good.
4: Well, Toronto Raptors fans are feeling good as finally, after a months-long delay, the NBA has approved a trade between the Raptors and Los Angeles Clippers that sends Leonard back to Toronto, where he won an NBA championship in 2019. All-star forward Brandon Ingram, guard Grady Dick, and multiple draft picks are going to LA in return. Now, the deal was paused while the NBA investigated Leonard and the Clippers for salary circumvention. The league completed its investigation on September 2nd, fining Leonard $700,000 US, but declining to suspend him or void his contract. Leonard is expected to speak with reporters on September 28th at Toronto's Media Day. David Augustine, The Canadian Press, Toronto.
1: This is The Canadian Press. In sports, Jose Soriano took a no-hitter into the seventh inning Monday night, but the visiting Detroit Tigers figured out the Blue Jays starter and scored 4 runs on 5 hits and grabbed a 4-2 lead. After giving up a 3-run homer to the Jays' Kaz Okamoto and falling behind, the Tigers rallied with single runs in the eighth and ninth and edged the Blue Jays 6-5 for their fifth win in a row. Good news for Jays fans, though, is that Cleveland lost as well. The AL Central leading Chicago White Sox scored 6 times in the sixth inning to whip Cleveland 7-3. The Jays remain a game behind Cleveland for the final AL wildcard spot. And in football, Kansas City exacted some revenge on the visiting Denver Broncos for stealing their AFC West crown by scooping up a 31-10 victory Monday night. Kenneth Walker III ran for 173 yards and scored 2 touchdowns in his Chiefs debut. From the Canadian Press, I'm Karen Rebo.
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1: From the National Newsroom of the Canadian Press, I'm Karen Rebo. Canada's inaugural investment summit will continue Tuesday in downtown Toronto, where hundreds of executives and global asset managers have gathered with Canadian prime ministers, premiers, and cabinet ministers. But not everyone is happy about their reason for visiting. Protesters marched through the downtown as Prime Minister Mark Carney opened the event, as he's trying to attract $1 trillion in new investment in Canada over 5 years. Demonstrators criticized spending on artificial intelligence, defense, and fossil fuels, and raised concerns about fast-tracked projects affecting First Nations land and environmental reviews. Now, on Monday, Carney and Saskatchewan Premier Scott Moe were on hand to announce that Bell is quadrupling a previously announced data center project in Saskatchewan that is expected to bring in more than $50 billion in capital investment.
2: Saskatchewan is the place that the world can depend on. And over these 2 days, you will see what our province, the investment opportunities that are available in Saskatchewan, you will see those opportunities in a diverse portfolio of industries, including the most sustainable, ethical, and highest grade uranium mines on Earth.
1: Indigenous leaders, unions, climate groups, and housing advocates are calling for more investment in public services, renewable energy, healthcare, and workers. Alberta New Democrats have taken a by-election victory in the longtime conservative stronghold of Calgary Shaw. Elections Alberta says Nahed Nenshi's opposition NDP won Monday's provincial by-election. Unofficial results show that among the five candidates, the top vote-getter was the NDP's Kyle Campbell with 7,461 votes, followed by nearly 6,900 for Mike Derry, who is running under Premier Danielle Smith's governing United Conservative Party. Elections Alberta says an official count is scheduled for Thursday. With the Quebec election campaign nearing its halfway point, party leaders have been quiet as they've been preparing for their first two debates this week. The first debate is scheduled for Tuesday evening and will feature all five party leaders. Kawhi Leonard is officially returning to the Toronto Raptors.
3: And I'm feeling good.
4: Well, Toronto Raptors fans are feeling good as finally, after a months-long delay, the NBA has approved a trade between the Raptors and Los Angeles Clippers that sends Leonard back to Toronto, where he won an NBA championship in 2019. All-star forward Brandon Ingram, guard Grady Dick, and multiple draft picks are going to LA in return. Now, the deal was paused while the NBA investigated Leonard and the Clippers for salary circumvention. The league completed its investigation on September 2nd, fining Leonard $700,000 US, but declining to suspend him or void his contract. Leonard is expected to speak with reporters on September 28th at Toronto's Media Day. David Augustine, The Canadian Press, Toronto.
1: This is The Canadian Press. In sports, Jose Soriano took a no-hitter into the seventh inning Monday night, but the visiting Detroit Tigers figured out the Blue Jays starter and scored four runs on five hits and grabbed a 4-2 lead. After giving up a three-run homer to the Jays, Kaz Okamoto, and falling behind, the Tigers rallied with single runs in the eighth and ninth and edged the Blue Jays 6-5 for their fifth win in a row. Good news for Jays fans, though, is that Cleveland lost as well. The AL Central League leading Chicago White Sox scored six times in the sixth inning to whip Cleveland 7-3. The Jays remain a game behind Cleveland for the final AL wildcard spot. And in football, Kansas City exacted some revenge on the visiting Denver Broncos for stealing their AFC West crown by scooping up a 31-10 victory Monday night. Kenneth Walker III ran for 173 yards and scored two touchdowns in his Chiefs debut. From the Canadian Press, I'm Karen Rebo.
0: You've always counted on CJBQ to deliver the latest local news. 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
1: From the national newsroom of the Canadian Press, I'm Karen Rebo. Prime Minister Mark Carney and Saskatchewan Premier Scott Moe have announced that Bell Canada intends to quadruple the size of its planned data center project in Saskatchewan. Announcing the news at Canada's first ever investment summit in Toronto on Monday, Carney said the project is expected to bring in more than $50 billion in capital investment, the largest in Saskatchewan's history.
2: The tone of Canadians is, let's get on with it. Let's build. Let's control our future. Let's be positive. Let's come together. This is a fantastic example of that. It is going to deliver prosperity. It's going to keep control of the most important things in our lives.
1: But not everyone is happy about why all of these executives and global asset managers are visiting. Protesters marched through downtown, demonstrators criticizing spending on AI, defense, and fossil fuels, and raising concerns about fast-tracked projects affecting First Nations land and environmental reviews. A new report by RBC says just over half of Canadian parents with adult children say they are still helping them out financially with expenses, including groceries and rent.
3: The report says 51% of parents with adult children aged 18 to 40 surveyed say they provided financial support in the past year. Of those helping out, 56% say the money was to help pay for groceries, while 43% have helped with an unexpected or emergency expense. 24% say the money was to help pay for rent. On average, the report finds parents who provided financial support gave about $6,000, while 24% gave more than $10,000. Michelle Zedekian, The Canadian Press.
1: A Widow's Bay wave slammed into the Emmy Awards Monday night as the Apple TV show set a single season record for a comedy with 14 wins, including Best Comedy Series and Best Actor for star Matthew Rhys, who personally took home three trophies. He also won Best Actor in a limited series for The Beast in Me. The Pitt won Best Drama Series for the second straight year, and star Noah Wiley repeated as Best Actor in a drama.
4: I grew up in L.A. I'm a Hollywood kid. I was raised on a television, and movie theaters were my place of worship. This is all I've ever wanted to do, and this is the only club I've ever wanted to join. Thank you for accepting me.
1: Rae Sehorn won Best Actress in a Drama for Pluribus. And 75-year-old Jean Smart made history by winning her fifth straight Best Actress in a Comedy Award for the fifth and final season of Hacks. And for some Canadian content, Michael J. Fox received the Bob Hope Humanitarian Award for his decades of work raising money for Parkinson's research after his own diagnosis in 1991 at age 29.
5: And, of course, my mom and dad and my sisters and brother in Canada, Army brats and Bob Hope fans. And thank you, Bob.
1: This is the Canadian Press. In sports, Jose Soriano took a no-hitter into the seventh inning Monday night, but the visiting Detroit Tigers figured out the Blue Jays starter and scored four runs on five hits and grabbed a 4-2 lead. After giving up a three-run homer to the Jays' Kaz Okamoto and falling behind, the Tigers rallied with single runs in the eighth and ninth and edged the Blue Jays 6-5 for their fifth win in a row. Good news for Jays fans, though, is that Cleveland lost as well. The AL Central League leading Chicago White Sox scored six times in the sixth inning to whip Cleveland 7-3. The Jays remain a game behind Cleveland for the final AL wildcard spot. And in football, Kansas City exacted some revenge on the visiting Denver Broncos for stealing their AFC West crown by scooping up a 31-10 victory Monday night. Kenneth Walker III ran for 173 yards and scored two touchdowns in his Chiefs debut. From the Canadian Press, I'm Karen Rebo.
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0: good morning. Sun and cloud today. There was a chance of showers. The high 22 degrees. Right now it's 8. I'm Eleni Cameron with your CJBQ News Update. Here's what's making news. In a 6-3 recorded vote, Belleville City Council has approved an increase of $160,000 to the 2026 budget to allow for the recruitment of an additional 3 doctors as well as 2 nurse practitioners and 2 specialists. Once again, the discussion focused on the municipality's role in doctor recruitment in relation to the proposed budget increase. Councillor Paul Carr spoke in opposition, saying jurisdictional responsibility plays a big role when there are limited municipal dollars.
1: Some results are occurring in one side, and the other side seems to be tripping over themselves. So with the silos and with the fact that we only have so much money, I can't support this.
0: Meanwhile, 4 new doctors are coming to Belleville following City Council's approval Monday. The lineup includes 2 UK transplants, a family physician, and a psychiatrist who will establish their practices at the Magnus Health Centre on Dundas Street East. Queen's University resident Dr. Sarah Hawk has signed on, aiming to finish her full licensing by late 2027. And Belleville native Dr. Mary Hoekstra is staying home to start practice this fall at the new Belleville Neighbourhood Clinic. And Belleville City Council's voted unanimously to ease local election sign rules. The change drops the minimum distance signs must be set back from an intersection from 50 feet down to 15. Councillor Catherine Brown brought the motion forward after several of her signs on private rural property were flagged for non-compliance under the old limit. City Clerk Doug Irwin says staff and candidates will be notified of the new 15-foot setback immediately. Formal adoption of the bylaw would come at the next meeting of council. Tiendanega Police, along with assistance from the OPP, have wrapped up a nearly year-long extortion investigation with raids on a residence in Markham. 2 men were arrested and faced charges, including extortion, uttering threats, and harassing communications. A 3rd suspect, Dylan Kumar Ravindran, is currently wanted by police on the same charges. Police are asking anyone with information on the location of Ravindran to contact Tiendanega Police. Canada's inaugural investment summit continues in downtown Toronto today, where hundreds of executives and global asset managers have gathered to hear what this country is brewing up. But not everyone's happy about why they're visiting. Protesters marched through the downtown as Prime Minister Mark Carney opened the event, aimed at attracting $1 trillion in new investment in Canada over 5 years. Demonstrators criticized spending on artificial intelligence, defense, and fossil fuels, and raised concerns about fast-tracked projects affecting First Nations land and environmental reviews. A new report by RBC says just over half of Canadian parents with adult children say they are still helping them out financially with expenses, including groceries and rent.
2: The report says 51% of parents with adult children aged 18 to 40 surveyed say they provided financial support in the past year. Of those helping out, 56% say the money was to help pay for groceries, while 43% have helped with an unexpected or emergency expense. 24% say the money was to help pay for rent. On average, the report finds parents who provided financial support gave about $6,000, while 24% gave more than $10,000. Michelle Zedekian, The Canadian Press.
0: And with an estimated 1 in 4 people in Quinte Region suffering food insecurity, United Way Hastings and Prince Edward Executive Director Brandy Hodge says their work is more important now than ever. The United Way launched its 2026 fundraising campaign on Monday, announcing a $2.4 million goal. That was also the 2025 goal, and despite falling just short, the $2.256 million raised last year was still a record. Hodge says the $2.4 million target is also an important step toward the United Way's previously announced stretch goal of reaching $3 million in annual campaign revenue by the end of 2028. And that's news in sports. The Toronto Blue Jays dropped a 6-5 decision to the visiting Detroit Tigers last night. The Jays still 1 game back of the final AL wildcard spot. Braden Fisher gets the start this evening as the Jays and Tigers continue their series. The first NFL Monday Nighter of the season saw the Kansas City Chiefs defeat the Denver Broncos 31-10. The Toronto Raptors and Los Angeles Clippers have officially completed their long-delayed trade, sending Kawhi Leonard back to Toronto. All-star forward Brandon Ingram, guard Grady Dick, and several draft picks headed to L.A. in return. Martin St-Louis will be behind the Montreal Canadiens bench for the long haul. The Habs have signed their head coach to a multi-year extension that runs through the 2029-30 NHL season. And the Wellington Dukes are on the ice tonight. They're in Milton to face the Menace. CJPQ radar weather. A mix of sun and cloud with a chance of showers today. A little breezy, too. The high reaching 22 degrees. Cloud tonight, perhaps some showers and windy, going down to just 17. Sun and cloud, 26 degrees tomorrow. For Thursday, a mix of sun and cloud. Again, a chance of showers and the high 25 degrees. Right now, it's 8. 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
4: And welcome. It is 5:36 and welcome to a Tuesday morning. Good to have you along. And as you heard Alana just say, in for a sun cloud mix, some showers today, 22-year high right now. Though it is a coolish 9 degrees is where we're starting. It is a Tuesday, and let's get it underway. Steely Dan on CJBQ.

0: That's Toby Keith. How do you like me now? 800-CJBQ. Also in there, Corey Hart and Steely Dan to get us going on this Tuesday morning. It is 5:49. Looks like maybe a day where we're going to get some shower activity. We'll see how it pans out here. We've got a sun cloud mix. Chance of showers later on. A high of 22. Cloudy and showers tonight. Overnight low 17. So it's quite much warmer than it was overnight tonight or last night. Sun cloud mix for Wednesday and a high at 26. And as I say, it was a cool night. Right now, 9 degrees at CJBQ. Well, there's a big night in Hollywood with the Emmys going. And Widow's Bay stormed the Emmy Awards last night, breaking a record for a comedy series with 14 awards, including Best Comedy Series with 3 acting wins. And also a good little bit of Canadian content in there as well. Michael J. Fox received the Bob Hope Humanitarian Award for his decades of work raising money for Parkinson's research after his own diagnosis in 1991 at the age of 29. And Fox thanked his wife and children for their sacrifices, patience, and love while remembering other family members.
1: And, of course, my mom and dad and my sisters and brother in Canada, Army brats and Bob Hope fans. And thank you, Bob. Where's Lola Fauna? Please show me how it's done. Thank you.
0: There we go. Canada's own Michael J. Fox. More music on the way. Peter Frampton ahead on CJBQ.
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Dad's Baby, I Love Your Way, Peter Frampton, CJBQ. Hey, let's open the phone lines now and get some cruise qualifiers. Five of them going cruising in February in the Caribbean. 969-1545 is the number. It's Northern Girl, Terry Clark on CJBQ.

0: good morning. Some sun, some cloud, maybe even a shower today. A high of 22 on the way right now. It's 8. I'm Elena Cameron with your CJBQ News Update. 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
0: Belleville City Council's approved an increase of $160,000 to the 2026 budget, allowing for the recruitment of an additional 3 doctors, as well as 2 nurse practitioners and 2 specialists. The discussion focused on the municipality's role in doctor recruitment in relation to the proposed budget increase. Councillor Sean Kelly spoke in support.
3: We talked about the automated speed enforcement money and construction. I don't know how much repairs you can do on a road for 160 grand, but I know we can cover a lot of groundwork with 160,000 supporting doctors and nurse practitioners. So that's where I stand on that.
0: Meanwhile, council also approved the addition of 4 new doctors to the community at yesterday's meeting. And Belleville Council's greenlit more than $200,000 in grants to help local manufacturer BCS Automation expand its operations. The $10.7 million project includes building a new 37,000-square-foot facility on Station Street, boosting the company's production capacity by 200%. Funding provided through the city's Employment Lands Community Improvement Plan covers development charges, planning fees, building permits, and landscaping. The major expansion set to retain 32 existing jobs while creating 15 new full-time positions in Belleville. A 10-month extortion investigation by the Tiendanega Police Service has led to charges against 3 Markham residents. Police executed a search warrant in Markham with assistance from multiple specialized OPP teams following an initial report made last November. 2 suspects, a 42-year-old and a 32-year-old, were arrested and charged with extortion, uttering threats, and harassing communications. A 3rd suspect faces the same charges and remains wanted by police. Anyone with information on the whereabouts of Dylan Kumar Ravindran is urged to contact Tiendanega police immediately. Canada and the European Union are exploring a wide-ranging new partnership as Prime Minister Mark Carney looks to deepen ties with Europe. Potential areas include defense, critical minerals, energy, and research. Carney says Canada is not looking to join the EU, describing the talks instead as the beginning of a high-ambition alliance. Officials expect discussions in Strasbourg this week to shape the agenda before an EU-Canada summit in October, with both partners seeking greater resilience amid U.S. economic pressure globally. Statistics Canada says the annual rate of inflation was unchanged at 3% in August. The agency says grocery prices last month rose less than overall inflation for the first time in 2 years. But RBC economist Abby Hsu says affordability remains a concern for Canadians.
4: Consumers might still feel it's slightly expensive to fill up their gas tank as well as, you know, when they go to grocery store. So food affordability is still a challenge for Canadian households.
0: Statistics Canada says excluding gasoline, consumer prices rose 2.4% last month. And a Brighton resident and veteran has taken part in a once-in-a-lifetime opportunity, taking a journey where other veterans fought, were injured, and died. Jay MacArthur participated in the Wounded Warriors Canada Battlefield Bike Ride in Belgium and France. It supports mental health programs and services for Canadian Armed Forces members, veterans, first responders, and their families through Wounded Warriors Canada. After serving 14 years in the Canadian Armed Forces, Jay was medically released from the military. His transition to civilian life was difficult and was exacerbated by mental health issues.
5: In 2014, I was officially diagnosed with PTSD, severe anxiety, and depression. It's been part of my healing process over the years. I've been doing bike rides since 2017.
0: He served in theater in Afghanistan, and his postings included Gagetown, New Brunswick, Wainwright, Alberta, and Trenton. And that's news. CJBQ Radar Weather. Sun and cloud today. There is a chance of showers. A breezy high of 22 expected. Tonight, cloud, chance of showers, and still a little windy. The low 17. Tomorrow, a sun-cloud mix and 26 degrees. The high. Looking ahead to Thursday, sun and cloud, chance of showers, and 25. It's currently 8. 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
7: Good morning. It's the Clare Drive on the 401 heading in or out of Belleville and Trenton. Highway 62 and 37 both look good. And I'm not seeing any problems with Highway 2. Highway 49 is also clear. I'm not seeing any heavy construction-related delays yet. Misty City Music Festival, September 18th to 20th. 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With the latest traffic, I'm Antonia Altabonte.
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11: I'm Brian DeCare. The Toronto Blue Jays will look to make up for another missed opportunity. The Bluebirds dropped a 6-5 decision to the Detroit Tigers last night and remain a game behind the Cleveland Guardians for the final AL wildcard spot. Braden Fisher gets the ball for Toronto tonight, with the first pitch at Rogers Center slated for 7:07. Patrick Mahomes proved healthy in his return from a torn ACL as the Kansas City Chiefs rolled past the Denver Broncos 31-10 on Monday Night Football. Running back Kenneth Walker III stole the spotlight in his Chiefs debut, racking up 173 rushing yards and 2 touchdowns to anchor Kansas City's offense. Meanwhile, Denver struggled to keep pace, turning the ball over twice as quarterback Bo Nix managed just 131 passing yards in the loss. The Raptors and Los Angeles Clippers have officially completed the long-delayed trade, sending Kawhi Leonard back to Toronto. The deal, confirmed last night by the Raptors, had been on hold while the NBA investigated Leonard and the Clippers for salary cap circumvention. All-star forward Brandon Ingram, guard Grady Dick, and several draft picks are headed to L.A. in return. Martin Saint-Louis will be behind the Montreal Canadiens bench for the long haul. The Canadiens have signed their head coach to a multi-year extension that runs through the 2029-30 NHL season. Saint-Louis has led Montreal to consecutive playoff appearances, including a trip to last season's Eastern Conference Final. Colorado Avalanche president of hockey operations Joe Sakic will remain the team's general manager indefinitely. Sakic added the GM role in June when Chris McFarland left to run the Nashville Predators. The Associated Press reports the Avalanche have no search scheduled for a replacement. The NHL is hosting its first regular season games in Germany in 15 years, but the German league isn't happy. German Ice Hockey League Managing Director Gernot Trippke says the NHL scheduled its games without discussing the dates with his league and its teams. The NHL is playing 2 regular season games in Düsseldorf in December. The Belleville Sports Hall of Fame welcomed new legends into its ranks during a ceremony at the Quinty Sports and Wellness Center on Saturday. 2-time Stanley Cup champion Andrew Shaw headlined the class of 2026, alongside volleyball star Blake Shearhorn and badminton great Denny Legros. Builder inductees Jim Barbeau and Gary Magwood were also honored, with local high school athletes of the year recognized during the weekend festivities. The Quinty Bay Gymnastics Club flipped into a major milestone over the weekend, celebrating 50 years in the community. What started 5 decades ago has grown into a local staple, now serving more than 1,200 active members. To mark the golden anniversary, the club hosted an open house packed with activities for kids and local families. The celebrations wrapped up with a special presentation alongside visiting dignitaries. It's Game 3 of the South Hastings Baseball League Championship Series tonight. The Ball Diamonds and Melrose will host the game at 7 p.m. between the Tyendinaga Cardinals and the Reed Young Guns. Reed leads the best of seven, 2-0. The Wellington Dukes will play their sixth game of the season tonight as they travel to Milton. The Menace are undefeated, while Wellington sports a 3-1-0-1 record so far. Things get underway at 7. And that's sports.
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12: You said we were going to warm up the audience.
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11: Yes, indeed. It is 6:12. Welcome to a Tuesday morning. Good to have you along. Let's get you into the groove with Madonna.

0: That's Frozen Ghost and Dream Come True. Before that, Madonna to get us on a roll this Tuesday morning. And good to have you along. It is 6:20. Brian DeCarin. Toronto Blue Jays, they were in action last night against the Detroit Tigers, opening a three-game set. The Tigers, though, they literally roared back with a 6-5 win. And Zach McKinstry scoring the winning run on a ninth-inning missed catch error. Toronto started, though. Jose Soriano, wow, he carried a perfect game through five innings before Detroit erupted for some runs in the seventh. And of note for the Jays, Kazuma Okamoto answered with a three-run shot, his 33rd of the season. That set a single-season record for a right-handed Japanese hitter. Well, it's on to game two. Looks like a bullpen night for the Jays. Braden Fisher going to get the start. And that'll be, as I say, game two of three. 7:07 is the first pitch, and Toronto as well remains a game back of that final wild card position. Well, an event to let you know about. It's coming up in a couple of weeks, but you do need to register by the 25th of September. It is the fifth anniversary of Blizzard for the girls in honor of Rebecca Beatty and Anastasia Collins, and it is happening at Centennial Park in Trenton, and it is a 1K or a 5K walk run, and it's a Saturday, October the 3rd. That's the important information to get out. Get that date out, October 3rd. Registration at 9:30, 10 a.m. is the start. And all proceeds on the day will support the Children's Safety Village in Belleville, with the mission to provide hands-on safety education that helps prevent injuries and save lives. So for more information, you can check it all out. And that is fantastic stuff there. It is. Tickets, by the way, $30 for adults. Children's tickets, 12 and under, 25. And your pets welcome as well. It's says $6 for a dog ticket. So again, it is happening. It is the fifth anniversary of Blizzard for the girls, Saturday, October the 3rd. With the weather picture for the day, let's take a look at that. And it is brought to you by Brad Warner, Realtor with eXp Realty. 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Sun, cloud, mix and chances, showers, risk of a thunderstorm later on. Breezy, a high of 22. More rain tonight, 17 the low. And cloudy with sunny breaks for midweek Wednesday, the high 25. 8 degrees right now at CJBQ.
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Ain't no sunshine. Bill Withers. News ahead. Belleville Council approving the hire of 4 new doctors for the area. Atlanta Cameron will have more coming up in just a few. Here's Ronnie Prophet. It's called Sanctuary.

0: Good morning. Some sun, some cloud today, maybe showers or a thunderstorm. The high, 22. Right now, it's 8 degrees. I'm Eleni Cameron with your CJBQ News Update. 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
0: Belleville City Council's approved the addition of 4 new doctors to the community. UK Transplants, Dr. Prasadika Labatule, and Dr. Namal Labatule will practice at the Magnus Health Center. Queen's University resident Dr. Sarah Hawk has also signed on and aims to finish full licensing by late 2027. Additionally, Belleville native Dr. Mary Hoekstra is staying home to start her practice this fall at the new Belleville Neighborhood Clinic. And Belleville Council approved an increase of $160,000 to the 2026 budget to allow for the recruitment of an additional 3 doctors, as well as 2 nurse practitioners and 2 specialists. The money would come from the Automated Speed Enforcement Reserve Fund, originally earmarked for broader local traffic measures, but has since been used for the bridge project and physician recruitment. Discussion on the issue focused on the municipality's role in doctor recruitment, questioning again why municipalities must step up for a provincial responsibility. The motion passed in a 6-3 recorded vote. And the city of Belleville is easing election sign rules. A bylaw change would see sign setbacks at intersections dropping from 50 feet to 15. Councillor Catherine Brown pushed for the update after 4 of her own signs on rural private land were flagged as non-compliant under the old distance rule. City staff and candidates are being notified of the new 15-foot limit. The final amending bylaw would come at the next meeting of council. Hundreds of executives and global asset managers have descended on Toronto for Canada's first investment summit as Prime Minister Mark Carney works to attract $1 trillion in new investment over the next 5 years. Several premiers are attending the event as well. Manitoba's Wab Kanoo says his province will waive sales tax on major capital spending at the Port of Churchill aimed at attracting investment in an energy corridor. Major banks also committing money in financing, underwriting and investment to support Canadian companies and projects. And Bell Canada says it plans to quadruple its data center project already planned for Saskatchewan. Ontario's English Catholic teachers have scheduled a strike vote in November as contract talks have yet to move past initial stages. The Ontario English Catholic Teachers Association says a strike vote will send a message to the government that there needs to be meaningful progress at the bargaining table. The union's message says it'll be holding strike vote information meetings ahead of the November 12th and 13th vote. Talks with the major education unions are largely stalled as the Ontario Labour Relations Board is looking at the issue of which topics should be bargained centrally between the unions and province and which should be between local unions and school boards. Alberta New Democrats have taken a by-election victory in the longtime conservative stronghold of Calgary Shaw. Unofficial results show that among the 5 candidates, the man running under Naheed Nanshi's opposition NDP was the winner. Kyle Campbell tallied 7,461 votes, nearly 600 more than were cast for Mike Derry, who was running under Premier Daniel Smith's governing United Conservative Party. Well, she stirred up controversy with her American Eagle My Jeans Are Blue campaign. Now Sydney Sweeney has a new ad that's sparking a new debate, this time over athletes and sexuality.
3: Since the ad dropped, Sweeney has lost more than 200,000 followers on Instagram. She responded by posting old covers of ESPN magazine showing athletes posing nude, including Serena Williams and Rob Gronkowski. Novig's CEO defends the ad campaign as playful and light.
0: ABC's Hannah Bata. And registration is now open for the Adopt-A-Child, Keep Kids Warm program. The program assists low-income working families and those on assistance with new winter outerwear. Parents and guardians of children under 12 in Belleville, Sterling, Prince Edward County, and Central Hastings can register online or in person until September 25th. In-person registrations can also be done at the Belleville Police Headquarters, the Sterling Rodden Municipal Office, or the Prince Edward or Central Hastings OPP Detachment. You can register online. Find a link at quintynews.com. And that's news. CJBQ Radar Weather. Kevin Williams forecast calling for a mix of sun and cloud with a chance of showers today. Perhaps a thunderstorm too. The high 22 degrees and a bit windy. Cloudy tonight, chance of showers and a breezy low of 17 degrees. Cloud tomorrow with some sunny periods up to 25. Thursday, again, cloudy with sunny periods, but also a chance of showers, and the high 23 degrees. Currently, it's 8. 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
4: I'm Brian DeCare. The visiting Detroit Tigers, who blew a 4-2 lead, rallied in the ninth inning to beat the Toronto Blue Jays 6-5 last night in the opener of a three-game series. Rookie Kazuma Okamoto hit a three-run homer in the bottom of the seventh to give the Jays a 5-4 lead, but the Tigers tied it 5-all in the eighth and then won it in the ninth. The Jays remain one game back of the Cleveland Guardians for the final AL wildcard berth. Kansas City exacted some revenge on the visiting Denver Broncos for stealing their AFC West crown with a 31-10 NFL victory on Monday. Kenneth Walker III ran for 173 yards and scored two touchdowns in his Chiefs debut. He stole some of the spotlight from Chiefs quarterback Patrick Mahomes and his surgically repaired left knee. Mahomes threw for 184 yards and two TDs while running for another. LA Rams star defensive end Myles Garrett is expected to miss at least four games because of a knee injury. Reports say he'll need arthroscopic surgery. The two-time AP Defensive Player of the Year was ineffective in the Rams' 27-7 loss to San Francisco last Thursday in Australia. The Toronto Raptors and the Los Angeles Clippers have agreed to complete the long-delayed trade, sending Kawhi Leonard back to Toronto, according to multiple reports. The deal had been on hold while the NBA investigated Leonard and the Clippers for salary cap circumvention. The trade is expected to become official pending a call with the league. Head coach Martin St-Louis has signed a multi-year extension with the Montreal Canadiens. St-Louis has made a successful transition from Hall of Fame forward to coach of the NHL's most storied franchise. The young Canadiens are coming off back-to-back playoff appearances, including a trip to the Eastern Conference Final last season. The Buffalo Sabres have signed forward Noah Östlund to an 8-year contract worth almost $53 million U.S. The 22-year-old had 11 goals and 27 points in 60 games as a rookie last season. It was a memorable Saturday at the Quinty Sports and Wellness Center as the Belleville Sports Hall of Fame held its 2026 induction ceremony. NHL veteran and two-time Stanley Cup champion Andrew Shaw led an elite group of new inductees, including elite volleyball player Blake Shearhorn and badminton standout Denny Legros. Coaching legend Jim Barbeau and motorsport icon Gary Magwood were also celebrated for their decades of leadership in local sports. More from the event at Quinty News Online. It was a special anniversary for the Quinty Bay Gymnastics Club over the weekend. They celebrated the 50th year of the club. Quinty Bay currently has more than 1,200 members. Their weekend included an open house, activities for members and children, and a celebration with dignitaries. Game 3 of the South Hastings Baseball League Championship Series hits the dirt tonight in Melrose at 7. The Reed Young Guns head into the matchup holding a commanding 2-0 lead over the Tyendinaga Cardinals in the best-of-seven showdown. There's local junior hockey action this evening. The Wellington Dukes travel to the GTA to face the Milton Menace. Puck drop is slated for 7. The Dukes are 3-1-0-1 on the young season. And that's sports.
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0: That's Magnet and Steel, Walter Egan. Great memory on CJBQ 644. And it's a Tuesday morning. Hey, we're exactly at the halfway point of September already. And time for a look at the radar weather with Kevin Williams. And it's brought to you this hour by Brighton Recycling, your community metal recycling facility. Cash in at brightonrecycling.ca. And I say good morning to Kevin Williams. How are you?
1: Good morning. Keep trying to keep warm this morning. Good morning to you. How are you doing today, Brian?
0: Yeah, I know what you're saying there. It was a nice, mild morning the morning before and into a single digit, I think, last night. And hey, we're up and at it. And speaking of like this time of year, you really notice it. Even like 10 minutes ago, it was relatively dark. Now it's kind of lightened up, but that's what it's going to be. Losing daylight, I guess, is the name of the game as we hit fall and, of course, dare I say, winter.
1: Yeah, a couple minutes a day. Sunrise this morning is in just a couple of minutes. Sunset this evening at 7:21. We'll see some of that sun today, but clouds are going to win out. We have some nice color in the sky earlier this morning as we're speaking in parts of the area. That's the result of high clouds that are rolling on in. They'll thicken up a bit today. There's a weak disturbance that could be just potent enough to pop an isolated shower or a thunder shower this afternoon, so be mindful of that. Don't think it'll be much. Many of us will stay dry today, but definitely a cool start. A slow moderation in temperatures is ahead over the next couple of days. And again, no big ticket items are foreseen. But again, the pretty skies we have this morning will gradually give way to more in the way of cloud cover, limiting the sun. And there could be an isolated shower, thunder shower this afternoon. Temperatures will rise steadily to a late day high of 22. Then mostly cloudy tonight with a shower or two, not nearly as cool as last night, below 17. Tomorrow some early cloud cover, but the day will turn out mostly sunny with a high of 25. And looking ahead then to Thursday, I've got a mostly cloudy sky, maybe a shower, but I'm also thinking if there is, it'll clear on out. And right now, the thinking for the upcoming weekend, at least for Friday and Saturday, I think it's shaping up pretty well with skies that'll be fair and conditions that will be dry. Heading out early this morning, though, it is cool. The lowest temperature I saw early this morning was up in Reed at 5. It dipped to it dipped to 6 in Campbellford. We've got 8 at the base now, looking for high today up 22. That's late this afternoon. Brian?
0: All righty. Thank you very much, Kevin, and you enjoy your Tuesday.
1: You too, Brian. Thank you.
0: And as Kevin mentioned, it is currently 8 degrees at 800 CJBQ.
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0: Cry, cry, cry. 10 million teardrops there with Jason McCoy. CJBQ is a 6:52 heading on up to the 7 o'clock news. And a reminder coming up, it is time to register. It's open for the Humane Society's HPE's Yard Sale Style Fundraiser. And they're hosting their annual Junk in the Trunk Fundraiser. And that's where sellers, you can purchase a spot in the parking lot and sell some items that you no longer need. And a great opportunity to declutter. So the event itself takes place on the 27th of the month from 9 until 2 in West City Power Sports parking lot, 720 Dundas in Belleville. And registration, though, currently open for those wanting to secure a parking spot and to sell. And just go to their site there. That would be www.humanesocietyhpa.ca/junk-in-the-trunk. But again, it's a free event for the public itself, and that's on the 27th. And so there'll be the yard sale. It's a fundraiser. Food truck will be there. And so come on out and support, as it is a fundraiser, support the Humane Society of Hastings and Prince Edward. Well, we're in for a sun cloud mix. Could see some rain today and a high of 22. Right now, 8 degrees. Hey, I need some more cruise qualifiers. Give me a ring now, 969-1545.
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0: Yes, it is time to rise and shine. It's the name of this one. It's called Rise, Herb Alpert on CJBQ.

0: Good morning. Some sun, some cloud, perhaps some showers or a thunderstorm, and a high of 22 degrees today. Right now it's 8. I'm Eleni Cameron with your CJBQ News Update. 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
0: In a 6-3 recorded vote, Belleville City Council has approved an increase of $160,000 to the 2026 budget to allow for the recruitment of an additional 3 doctors as well as 2 nurse practitioners and 2 specialists. Once again, the discussion focused on the municipality's role in doctor recruitment in relation to the proposed budget increase. Councillor Paul Carr spoke in opposition, saying jurisdictional responsibility plays a big role when there are limited municipal dollars.
3: Some results are occurring in one side, and the other side seems to be tripping over themselves. So with the silos and with the fact that we only have so much money, I can't support this.
0: Meanwhile, 4 new doctors are coming to Belleville following City Council's approval Monday. The lineup includes 2 UK transplants, a family physician, and a psychiatrist who will establish their practices at the Magnus Health Centre on Dundas Street East. Queen's University resident Dr. Sarah Hawke has signed on, aiming to finish her full licensing by late 2027. And Belleville native Dr. Mary Hoekstra is staying home to start practice this fall at the new Belleville Neighbourhood Clinic. And Belleville City Council's voted unanimously to ease local election sign rules. The change drops the minimum distance signs must be set back from an intersection from 50 feet down to 15. Councillor Catherine Brown brought the motion forward after several of her signs on private rural property were flagged for non-compliance under the old limit. City Clerk Doug Irwin says staff and candidates will be notified of the new 15-foot setback immediately. Formal adoption of the bylaw would come at the next meeting of council. Tiendanega Police, along with assistance from the OPP, have wrapped up a nearly year-long extortion investigation with raids on a residence in Markham. 2 men were arrested and faced charges, including extortion, uttering threats, and harassing communications. A 3rd suspect, Dylan Kumar Ravindran, is currently wanted by police on the same charges. Police are asking anyone with information on the location of Ravindran to contact Tiendanega Police. Canada's inaugural investment summit continues in downtown Toronto today, where hundreds of executives and global asset managers have gathered to hear what this country is brewing up. But not everyone's happy about why they're visiting. Protesters marched through the downtown as Prime Minister Mark Carney opened the event aimed at attracting $1 trillion in new investment in Canada over 5 years. Demonstrators criticized spending on artificial intelligence, defense, and fossil fuels, and raised concerns about fast-tracked projects affecting First Nations land and environmental reviews. A new report by RBC says just over half of Canadian parents with adult children say they are still helping them out financially with expenses, including groceries and rent.
4: The report says 51% of parents with adult children aged 18 to 40 surveyed say they provided financial support in the past year. Of those helping out, 56% say the money was to help pay for groceries, while 43% have helped with an unexpected or emergency expense. 24% say the money was to help pay for rent. On average, the report finds parents who provided financial support gave about $6,000, while 24% gave more than $10,000. Michelle Zedekian, The Canadian Press.
0: And with an estimated 1 in 4 people in Quinte Region suffering food insecurity, United Way Hastings and Prince Edward Executive Director Brandy Hodge says their work is more important now than ever. The United Way launched its 2026 fundraising campaign on Monday, announcing a $2.4 million goal. That was also the 2025 goal, and despite falling just short, the $2.256 million goal was still a record. And that's news. 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
5: CJBQ Radar Weather.
6: Here's our forecast for the Quinte area. Cloud cover and limited sunshine today. There can be a brief shower or a thunder shower during the midday or afternoon, isolated though it would be. Temperatures will rise steadily, reaching a late day high of 22. Mainly cloudy tonight with a shower or two, not nearly as cool as last night, the low 17. Tomorrow morning, cloud cover clears out. It turns mostly sunny, high 25. Thursday, mostly cloudy with a shower and a high of 23. From the CJBQ Radar Weather Center, I'm meteorologist Kevin Williams.
7: Right now, it's 8 degrees at 800 CJBQ.
5: Quinte's on-time traffic.
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4: We still look good on the 401 heading in or out of Belleville and Trenton, even from Napanee or Brighton. It's a clear drive this morning. Highway 49 is also in good shape, but you will start to find construction-related volume building in between County Road 15 and Fish Lake Road. Highway 62 and 37 both are doing well, and Highway 2, I'm not seeing any slowdowns yet. 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With the latest traffic, I'm Antonia Altabonte.
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7: I'm Brian DeCare. The Toronto Blue Jays will look to make up for another missed opportunity. The Bluebirds dropped a 6-5 decision to the Detroit Tigers last night and remain a game behind the Cleveland Guardians for the final AL wildcard spot. Braden Fisher gets the ball for Toronto tonight, with the first pitch at Rogers Center slated for 7:07. Patrick Mahomes proved healthy in his return from a torn ACL as the Kansas City Chiefs rolled past the Denver Broncos 31-10 on Monday Night Football. Running back Kenneth Walker III stole the spotlight in his Chiefs debut, racking up 173 rushing yards and 2 touchdowns to anchor Kansas City's offense. Meanwhile, Denver struggled to keep pace, turning the ball over twice as quarterback Bo Nix managed just 131 passing yards in the loss. The Raptors and Los Angeles Clippers have officially completed the long-delayed trade, sending Kawhi Leonard back to Toronto. The deal, confirmed last night by the Raptors, had been on hold while the NBA investigated Leonard and the Clippers for salary cap circumvention. All-star forward Brandon Ingram, guard Grady Dick, and several draft picks are headed to L.A. in return. Martin St-Louis will be behind the Montreal Canadiens bench for the long haul. The Canadiens have signed their head coach to a multi-year extension that runs through the 2029-30 NHL season. St-Louis has led Montreal to consecutive playoff appearances, including a trip to last season's Eastern Conference Final. Colorado Avalanche president of hockey operations Joe Sakic will remain the team's general manager indefinitely. Sakic added the GM role in June when Chris McFarland left to run the Nashville Predators. The Associated Press reports the Avalanche have no search scheduled for a replacement. The NHL is hosting its first regular season games in Germany in 15 years, but the German league isn't happy. German Ice Hockey League Managing Director Gernot Trippke says the NHL scheduled its games without discussing the dates with his league and its teams. The NHL is playing 2 regular season games in Düsseldorf in December. The Belleville Sports Hall of Fame welcomed new legends into its ranks during a ceremony at the Quinte Sports and Wellness Center on Saturday. 2-time Stanley Cup champion Andrew Shaw headlined the class of 2026, alongside volleyball star Blake Shearhorn and badminton great Denis Legros. Builder inductees Jim Barbeau and Gary Magwood were also honored, with local high school athletes of the year recognized during the weekend festivities. The Quinte Bay Gymnastics Club flipped into a major milestone over the weekend, celebrating 50 years in the community. What started 5 decades ago has grown into a local staple, now serving more than 1,200 active members. To mark the golden anniversary, the club hosted an open house packed with activities for kids and local families. The celebrations wrapped up with a special presentation alongside visiting dignitaries. It's Game 3 of the South Hastings Baseball League Championship Series tonight. The Ball Diamonds and Melrose will host the game at 7 p.m. between the Tyendinaga Cardinals and the Reed Young Guns. Reed leads the best of 7, 2-0. The Wellington Dukes will play their 6th game of the season tonight as they travel to Milton. The Menace are undefeated, while Wellington sports a 3-1-0-1 record so far. Things get underway at 7. And that's sports.
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0: That's Wham Man, Careless Whisper. 7:16, and welcome to a Tuesday morning. Brian DeCaron, local hockey action tonight. Wellington Dukes, they're on the ice in Milton, and they face the menace that it is a 7 o'clock puck drop. Well, is the world moving fast enough with all this talk of AI and robots and such? And I think it was, last week or a couple weeks ago, came across the story of a robot that this was in China, that ran a record time, and even beating Usain Bolt's time. So for a robot to do that, and how about with vehicles? You got, of course, driverless vehicles, or how about now a robot learning to drive a car? Well, we've reached that point. Supercar Blondie, this site says, a University of Tokyo team has developed a humanoid robot that can drive a car. Musashi, the name of the robot, can turn the steering wheel, press the pedals, and use the car's indicators. The robot recognizes traffic signals. Musashi apparently has been driving the equivalent of a small, smart car. With the weather picture, it is brought to you by Brad Warner. That's with eXp Realty. 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We're in for a sun cloud mix today. Could see some rain later on, maybe a thunderstorm, and windy, a high of 22, and pretty much the same overnight. A chance of showers and 17. Tomorrow, cloudy with some sunny breaks, the high 25. Right now, 8 degrees at CJBQ. And the birthday bash is next. Birthdays and anniversaries ahead.
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0: And it's the birthday bash of Tuesday, the 15th of September. And away we go. Hey, it's a pretty brief one. Just one item to get to here. It says, a happy first birthday out to Tommy. I believe that's Tommy Ryan. It says, we hope you have a great day. And that's from Zoe. Love from Zoe and Charlie. Wishing you the best on your birthday. And if you're celebrating your birthday today, you're celebrating it right along with these folk on our celebrity list. This actor, been in movies such as Men in Black, that franchise, Fugitive, Batman Forever, Tommy Lee Jones is 80. Also 80, movie director and responsible for a lot of great movies, I'll tell you. Platoon, The Doors, JFK, and many, many others. A list as long as your arm. Oliver Stone, as I say, is also 80 today. Longtime NFL coach, his last stop in Vegas, but not currently coaching. Pete Carroll is 75. And still with football from the Miami Dolphins. And Hall of Fame quarterback to boot, Dan Marino, is 65. Tom Hardy, he played Bane in the Batman series there, especially in the movie, well, particularly in the movie The Dark Knight Rises. Tom Hardy played Bane. He is 49 today. And recently returned to Britain, Prince Harry of the Royals is 42 today. And from the long past, we have cosmetics entrepreneur Max Factor, British crime writer Agatha Christie celebrating a birthday, or would have celebrated the birthday, as would have they called him, the king of country music, Roy Acuff. And this lady, this actress out of Cardston, Alberta, she played the character Anne Darrow in the 1933 classic King Kong. Fay Wray would have celebrated the birthday today. And let's see here. We have Baseball Hall of Fame pitcher, pitched for 9 teams and all started off with San Francisco in 1962, Gaylord Perry, and a Hall of Fame pitcher to boot. And actor, sportscaster, and Pro Football Hall of Famer Merlin Olsen was born on this date in 1940. Well, no need to make the draw for the cake. It's Tommy Ryan and parents can come on down, a family member, and pick up the voucher and take that over to McDowell's Bakery Department, and they'll present you with a freshly baked 8-inch birthday cake to help you celebrate your special day, Tommy. And as well, of course, if you do have a birthday greeting or an anniversary you'd like to get on the air, give us an email. Go to cjbq.com. And with prize pickups, of course, as always, the front desk is closed over the noon hour between 12:30 and 1:30.
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Stones on a Tuesday morning. Ruby Tuesday, heading on up to the news with the Love Locks. Hey, let's grab some cruise qualifiers, too. 969-1545.

0: Good morning. A mix of sun and cloud, but also some showers or thunderstorms possible today. The high 22. Right now, it's 8 degrees. I'm Elena Cameron with your CJBQ News Update. 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
0: City Council has approved an increase of $160,000 to the 2026 budget, allowing for the recruitment of an additional 3 doctors, as well as 2 nurse practitioners and 2 specialists. The discussion focused on the municipality's role in doctor recruitment in relation to the proposed budget increase. Councillor Sean Kelly spoke in support.
3: We talked about the automated speed enforcement money and construction. I don't know how much repairs you can do on a road for $160,000, but I know we can cover a lot of groundwork with 160,000 supporting doctors and nurse practitioners. So that's where I stand on that.
0: Meanwhile, council also approved the addition of 4 new doctors to the community at yesterday's meeting. And Belleville Council's greenlit more than $200,000 in grants to help local manufacturer BCS Automation expand its operations. The $10.7 million project includes building a new 37,000 square foot facility on Station Street, boosting the company's production capacity by 200%. Funding provided through the city's Employment Lands Community Improvement Plan covers development charges, planning fees, building permits, and landscaping. The major expansion set to retain 32 existing jobs while creating 15 new full-time positions in Belleville. A 10-month extortion investigation by the Tiendanega Police Service has led to charges against 3 Markham residents. Police executed a search warrant in Markham with assistance from multiple specialized OPP teams following an initial report made last November. 2 suspects, a 42-year-old and a 32-year-old, were arrested and charged with extortion, uttering threats, and harassing communications. A 3rd suspect faces the same charges and remains wanted by police. Anyone with information on the whereabouts of Dylan Kumar Ravindran is urged to contact Tiendanega police immediately. Canada and the European Union are exploring a wide-ranging new partnership as Prime Minister Mark Carney looks to deepen ties with Europe. Potential areas include defense, critical minerals, energy, and research. Carney says Canada is not looking to join the EU, describing the talks instead as the beginning of a high-ambition alliance. Officials expect discussions in Strasbourg this week to shape the agenda before an EU-Canada summit in October, with both partners seeking greater resilience amid U.S. economic pressure globally. Statistics Canada says the annual rate of inflation was unchanged at 3% in August. The agency says grocery prices last month rose less than overall inflation for the first time in 2 years. But RBC economist Abby Hsu says affordability remains a concern for Canadians.
4: Consumers might still feel it's slightly expensive to fill up their gas tank as well as, you know, when they go to grocery store. So food affordability is still a challenge for Canadian households.
0: Statistics Canada says excluding gasoline, consumer prices rose 2.4% last month. And a Brighton resident and veteran has taken part in a once-in-a-lifetime opportunity, taking a journey where other veterans fought, were injured, and died. Jay MacArthur participated in the Wounded Warriors Canada Battlefield Bike Ride in Belgium and France. It supports mental health programs and services for Canadian Armed Forces members, veterans, first responders, and their families through Wounded Warriors Canada. After serving 14 years in the Canadian Armed Forces, Jay was medically released from the military. His transition to civilian life was difficult and was exacerbated by mental health issues.
5: In 2014, I was officially diagnosed with PTSD, severe anxiety, and depression. It's been part of my healing process over the years. I've been doing bike rides since 2017.
0: He served in theater in Afghanistan, and his postings included Gagetown, New Brunswick, Wainwright, Alberta, and Trenton. And that's news. CJBQ radar weather. Sun and cloud today, maybe showers or a thunderstorm. A breezy high of 22. Tonight, cloudy, still a chance of showers and windy. 17 the low. Cloudy tomorrow with sunny breaks. 25 our high, and cloudy with sunny periods again on Thursday. a chance of showers, 23 degrees. Right now, it is 8. 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
6: I'm Brian DeCare. The visiting Detroit Tigers, who blew a 4-2 lead, rallied in the ninth inning to beat the Toronto Blue Jays 6-5 last night in the opener of a three-game series. Rookie Kazuma Okamoto hit a three-run homer in the bottom of the seventh to give the Jays a 5-4 lead, but the Tigers tied it 5-all in the eighth and then won it in the ninth. The Jays remain one game back of the Cleveland Guardians for the final AL wildcard berth. Kansas City exacted some revenge on the visiting Denver Broncos for stealing their AFC West crown with a 31-10 NFL victory on Monday. Kenneth Walker III ran for 173 yards and scored two touchdowns in his Chiefs debut. He stole some of the spotlight from Chiefs quarterback Patrick Mahomes and his surgically repaired left knee. Mahomes threw for 184 yards and two TDs while running for another. L.A. Rams star defensive end Myles Garrett is expected to miss at least four games because of a knee injury. Reports say he'll need arthroscopic surgery. The two-time AP Defensive Player of the Year was ineffective in the Rams' 27-7 loss to San Francisco last Thursday in Australia. The Toronto Raptors and the Los Angeles Clippers have agreed to complete the long-delayed trade, sending Kawhi Leonard back to Toronto, according to multiple reports. The deal had been on hold while the NBA investigated Leonard and the Clippers for salary cap circumvention. The trade is expected to become official pending a call with the league. Head coach Martin St-Louis has signed a multi-year extension with the Montreal Canadiens. St-Louis has made a successful transition from Hall of Fame forward to coach of the NHL's most storied franchise. The young Canadiens are coming off back-to-back playoff appearances, including a trip to the Eastern Conference Final last season. The Buffalo Sabres have signed forward Noah Östlund to an 8-year contract worth almost $53 million U.S. The 22-year-old had 11 goals and 27 points in 60 games as a rookie last season. It was a memorable Saturday at the Quinty Sports and Wellness Center as the Belleville Sports Hall of Fame held its 2026 induction ceremony. NHL veteran and two-time Stanley Cup champion Andrew Shaw led an elite group of new inductees, including elite volleyball player Blake Shearhorn and badminton standout Denny Legros. Coaching legend Jim Barbeau and motorsport icon Gary Magwood were also celebrated for their decades of leadership in local sports. More from the event at Quinty News Online. It was a special anniversary for the Quinty Bay Gymnastics Club over the weekend. They celebrated the 50th year of the club. Quinty Bay currently has more than 1,200 members. Their weekend included an open house, activities for members and children, and a celebration with dignitaries. Game 3 of the South Hastings Baseball League Championship Series hits the dirt tonight in Melrose at 7. The Reed Young Guns head into the matchup holding a commanding 2-0 lead over the Tyendinaga Cardinals in the best-of-seven showdown. There's local junior hockey action this evening. The Wellington Dukes travel to the GTA to face the Milton Menace. Puck drop is slated for 7. The Dukes are 3-1-0-1 on the young season. And that's sports.
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0: Yes, all right indeed. My way to rock, rocking with Burton Cummings on CJBQ 747. 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And I say good morning to Kevin Williams.
1: Good morning, Brian. Thank you. Good morning to all. It's a cool morning out there, but a quiet one. Some pretty early morning skies, but clouds are on the increase. There will be a bit of a warm front, cold front combination that'll generate a shower chance a bit later today. Nothing consequential, but be mindful of that. The expectations this pattern will also mean we'll take the edge off that cool air we've been dealing with. We are anticipating slightly milder conditions over the next couple of days. But the call for today, sun fading through increasing cloudiness. Anytime from midday on, there can be a brief shower, a thunder shower, so be aware of that. The high today reaching 22. Mainly cloudy tonight with a shower or two. Not nearly as cool tonight as last night. We're down to 17. Tomorrow morning, cloud cover. Then the sky's clear. It turns mostly sunny with a high of 25. Thursday, I've got mostly cloudy skies and a shower and a high temperature of 23. From the CJBQ Radar Weather Center, I'm Kevin Williams.
0: Right now, it's 8 degrees at 800 CJBQ.
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0: Beatles, I'll Follow the Sun, CJBQ. Well, we have a sun cloud mix, maybe some rain in there today, and we'll see how that pans out. 22-year high right now, 8 degrees. Well, the Toronto Raptors finally got their man, along with the LA Clippers and the Raptors. They officially completed the long-delayed trade, sending Kawhi Leonard back to T.O., and All-Star forward Brandon Ingram, along with guard Grady Dick, and several draft picks headed out to the West Coast. So they'll head to the Clippers in return. Hey, just before the news, we had five more cruise qualifiers for the big cruise coming up in February in the Caribbean. It was Colleen Wellwood, Mary Wanamaker, Shelley Quinlan, Brian Bland, and Debbie Quinn all qualifying. So keep it here. Your chance to qualify could come at any time.
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2: Ever been caught off guard by uncertainty or fear, especially with everything happening in the world? I'm Dr. Julie Galthorpe with In the Moment. 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The reality is, none of us know how it will play out. So how do we cope? 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
3: Good morning. We'll see a little sun today, but also maybe a shower or a thunderstorm or two. Going up to 22 degrees. Right now, it's 8. I'm Elena Cameron with your CJBQ News Update. 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Highway 37, 10 minutes north of the 401.
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3: A 10-month extortion investigation by the Tandanega Police Service has led to charges against three Markham residents. Police executed a search warrant in Markham with assistance from multiple specialized OPP teams following an initial report made last November. Two suspects, a 42-year-old and a 32-year-old, were arrested and charged with extortion, uttering threats and harassing communications. A third suspect faces the same charges and remains wanted by police. Anyone with information on the whereabouts of Dylan Kumar Ravindran is urged to contact Tiendanega Police immediately. The inaugural Canadian National Investment Summit to wrap up later today in Toronto. Prime Minister Mark Carney hosting hundreds of executives and global asset managers in the hopes of attracting $1 trillion of new investment. The big announcement on day one, Bell Canada said it's quadrupling a previously announced data center project in Saskatchewan. The expansion will boost the capacity of the data center to 1.2 gigawatts and is expected to bring in more than $50 billion in capital investment. Mirko Bibic says Saskatchewan is a great place to invest.
5: It will now be a 1.2 gigawatt facility at full build-out, requiring $50 billion in capital investment and economic activity.
3: The Saskatchewan government says the project is one of the largest private sector investments in the province's history. Belleville City Council has approved an increase of $160,000 to the 2026 budget to allow for the recruitment of an additional three doctors, as well as two nurse practitioners and two specialists. Once again, discussion focused on the municipality's role in doctor recruitment in relation to the proposed budget increase. Councillor Paul Carr spoke in opposition, saying jurisdictional responsibility plays a big role when there are limited municipal dollars.
6: Some results are occurring in one side, and the other side seems to be tripping over themselves. So with the silos and with the fact that we only have so much money, I can't support this.
3: The motion passed in a 6-3 recorded vote. Belleville City Council's approved the addition of four new doctors to the community. UK Transplants, Dr. Prasadika Laboutale and Dr. Namal Laboutale will practice at the Magnus Health Centre. Queen's University resident Dr. Sarah Hawk has also signed on and aims to finish full licensing by late 2027. Additionally, Belleville native Dr. Mary Hoekstra is staying home to start her practice this fall at the new Belleville Neighbourhood Clinic. Belleville Council's greenlit more than $200,000 in grants to help local manufacturer BCS Automation expand its operations. A $10.7 million project includes building a new 37,000-square-foot facility on Station Street, boosting the company's production capacity by 200%. Funding provided through the city's Employment Lands Community Improvement Plan covers development charges, planning fees, building permits, and landscaping. The major expansion set to retain 32 existing jobs and create 15 new full-time positions in Belleville. Voters in South Calgary have chosen the person to represent them in Alberta's legislature.
7: Unofficial results show NDP candidate Kyle Campbell took home more than 7,400 votes in Calgary Shaw. It's a longtime conservative stronghold that only went orange once before, during the orange wave that brought Rachel Notley to power in 2015. Campbell thanked supporters last night.
8: This opportunity is a chance to live what I believe in my heart, which is that leadership is about service.
7: Premier Danielle Smith congratulated Campbell on social media. She also thanked United Conservative candidate Mike Derry for his work during the campaign. Elections Alberta says an official count is scheduled for September 24th. Aaron Sousa, The Canadian Press.
3: The Canadian Real Estate Association says home sales in August were down compared with a year ago, as a fresh round of economic challenges threatened to dampen housing market momentum for the remainder of the year.
9: The association says home sales last month were down 6.9% from the same month last year. CREA's senior economist says rising inflation risks and the possibility of looming interest rate hikes have weakened the economic environment, which could hurt sales activity. The national average sale price of a home sold in August was up slightly year over year at $668,000. New listings were up 3.3% from the prior month, ending a streak of three straight declines earlier in the summer. Michelle Zedekian, The Canadian Press.
3: United Way Hastings and Prince Edward officially launched its 2026 fundraising campaign Monday with a familiar goal, $2.4 million. That was also the 2025 goal. And despite falling just short, the $2.256 million raised last year was still a record. United Way HPE Executive Director Brandy Hodge says while it's an ambitious goal, more now than ever, people in our community need help.
10: One in four people, 23% of the community is food insecure. That is an unprecedented number. It wasn't maybe 5 years ago, it was 10%. That has risen rapidly, and so our campaign needs to make sure that those organizations that are providing those that food support to the community have the resources that they need.
3: Hodge adds the $2.4 million target is also an important step toward the United Way's previously announced stretch goal of reaching $3 million in annual campaign revenue by the end of 2028. Brighton resident and Canadian Armed Forces veteran Jay MacArthur recently completed the five-day Wounded Warriors Canada battlefield bike ride through Belgium and France, retracing the steps of fallen comrades. After serving 14 years, including a deployment to Afghanistan, MacArthur was medically released and faced a difficult transition to civilian life shaped by mental health challenges. The 10-stop journey raised vital support for Wounded Warriors Canada, which funds specialized mental health programs for veterans, first responders, and families.
11: Remembering the sacrifice of the soldiers and living our motto of remembering the fallen, helping the living.
3: Stops along the route included Passchendaele, Hill 60, the Princess Patricia's Canadian Light Infantry Memorial, and Flanders Field. A legendary fashion designer has passed away.
12: His social media accounts say fashion designer Bob Mackie has died. He was 87. Mackie won 9 Emmy Awards, a Tony, and was nominated for 3 Oscars. He dressed celebrities such as Madonna, Diana Ross, and Cher. Mackie spoke to the AP last year about that collaboration.
13: You hear of somebody, and she's Sonny and Cher, and she's Cher, and she looks kind of goth looking. I don't know if I want, you know, this is, it's going to be pretty hard.
12: But making dresses for Cher wasn't hard at all.
13: She's so adorable. She looked like Audrey Hepburn's little sister at that point in time. She was a young girl.
12: Bob Mackie's style influenced Miley Cyrus and Taylor Swift. In 1962, Mackie designed a white dress for Marilyn Monroe.
14: Happy birthday, Mr. President.
12: He was at a Democratic fundraiser for President John F. Kennedy. Bob Mackie was known as the Sultan of Sequins. He believed in enhancing natural beauty. I'm Ed Donahue.
3: And at the Emmy Awards last night in L.A., Michael J. Fox, a nominee for his guest star work with Harrison Ford on Shrinking, received the Bob Hope Humanitarian Award. Fox was honored for his decades of work raising money for Parkinson's research. The Edmonton-born actor and director says he was stunned by the support he received when he announced his own Parkinson's diagnosis in 1991 at age 29.
15: It made me feel like I keep doing this. I hadn't lost what I do, and that you couldn't take it away from me. And it's because you stood up for me.
16: I appreciate it.
3: Tearful tributes were made during the show to the late Dolly Parton, Rob Reiner, and to the late Canadian comic actor Catherine O'Hara, who died in March. And that's news. Get the latest news anytime at quintynews.com. 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
20: Here's our forecast for the Quinte area. Cloud cover and limited sunshine today. There can be a brief shower or a thunder shower during the midday or afternoon, isolated though it would be. Temperatures will rise steadily, reaching a late day high of 22. Mainly cloudy tonight with a shower or two, not nearly as cool as last night, the low 17. Tomorrow morning, cloud cover clears out. It turns mostly sunny, high 25. Thursday, mostly cloudy with a shower and a high of 23. From the CJBQ Radar Weather Center, I'm meteorologist Kevin Williams.
21: Right now, it's 10 degrees at 800 CJBQ.
2: Quinty's on-time traffic.
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22: It's a clear drive on the 401 in both directions. Belleville and Trenton Streets still look good. Highway 62 and 37 are moving at the limit from Highway 7 to the 401. And Highway 49, just expect construction-related delays in both directions from Fish Lake Road to about County Road 15. Misty City Music Festival, September 18th to 20th. 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With the latest traffic, I'm Antonia Olt.
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21: I'm Brian DeCare. The Toronto Blue Jays will look to make up for another missed opportunity. The Bluebirds dropped a 6-5 decision to the Detroit Tigers last night and remain a game behind the Cleveland Guardians for the final AL wildcard spot. Braden Fisher gets the ball for Toronto tonight, with the first pitch at Rogers Centre slated for 7:07. Patrick Mahomes proved healthy in his return from a torn ACL as the Kansas City Chiefs rolled past the Denver Broncos 31-10 on Monday Night Football. Running back Kenneth Walker III stole the spotlight in his Chiefs debut, racking up 173 rushing yards and 2 touchdowns to anchor Kansas City's offense. Meanwhile, Denver struggled to keep pace, turning the ball over twice as quarterback Bo Nix managed just 131 passing yards in the loss. The Raptors and Los Angeles Clippers have officially completed the long-delayed trade, sending Kawhi Leonard back to Toronto. The deal, confirmed last night by the Raptors, had been on hold while the NBA investigated Leonard and the Clippers for salary cap circumvention. All-star forward Brandon Ingram, guard Grady Dick, and several draft picks are headed to L.A. in return. Martin St-Louis will be behind the Montreal Canadiens bench for the long haul. The Canadiens have signed their head coach to a multi-year extension that runs through the 2029-30 NHL season. St-Louis has led Montreal to consecutive playoff appearances, including a trip to last season's Eastern Conference Final. Colorado Avalanche president of hockey operations Joe Sakic will remain the team's general manager indefinitely. Sakic added the GM role in June when Chris McFarland left to run the Nashville Predators. The Associated Press reports the Avalanche have no search scheduled for a replacement. The NHL is hosting its first regular season games in Germany in 15 years, but the German league isn't happy. German Ice Hockey League Managing Director Gernot Trippke says the NHL scheduled its games without discussing the dates with his league and its teams. The NHL is playing two regular season games in Düsseldorf in December. The Belleville Sports Hall of Fame welcomed new legends into its ranks during a ceremony at the Quinty Sports and Wellness Center on Saturday. Two-time Stanley Cup champion Andrew Shaw headlined the class of 2026, alongside volleyball star Blake Shearhorn and badminton great Denny Legros. Builder inductees Jim Barbeau and Gary Magwood were also honored, with local high school athletes of the year recognized during the weekend festivities. The Quinty Bay Gymnastics Club flipped into a major milestone over the weekend, celebrating 50 years in the community. What started 5 decades ago has grown into a local staple, now serving more than 1,200 active members. To mark the golden anniversary, the club hosted an open house packed with activities for kids and local families. The celebrations wrapped up with a special presentation alongside visiting dignitaries. It's Game 3 of the South Hastings Baseball League Championship Series tonight. The Ball Diamonds and Melrose will host the game at 7 p.m. between the Tyendinegger Cardinals and the Reed Young Guns. Reed leads the best of 7-0. The Wellington Dukes will play their 6th game of the season tonight as they travel to Milton. The Menace are undefeated, while Wellington sports a 3-1-0-1 record so far. Things get underway at 7. And that's sports.
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0: 8:20 on CJBQ. Brian DeCare, welcome to a Tuesday morning on the Valley Road. Bruce Hornsby and the range. Looks like a great start to the day. We'll see if we get the rain they're calling for, but we have a sun-cloud mix otherwise, and it says chance of showers later in the day. 22 your high. We'll have a detailed look at the forecast later in the hour. Right now, it is 10 degrees. A couple of local things happening to let you know about. You're invited by the Hastings County Historical Society to their presentation tonight with guest speaker and, of course, former longtime broadcaster, sportscaster here at CJBQ, Jack Miller, as he goes through a big celebration, of course, this year with CJBQ on the air for 80 years. And, yes, he'll take a look, Jack will, at the behind-the-scenes stories of its personalities and programs and life in general over in the world of radio in the last eight decades of CJBQ. That is happening tonight, 7 o'clock, and that will be at the Maranatha Church Auditorium, 100 College Street West. Admission is free. So, again, that's happening tonight, Maranatha Church Auditorium in Belleville. And coming up a couple of weekends away, it is the fifth anniversary of Blizzard for the Girls in honor of Rebecca Beatty and Anastasia Collins. And it's a 1K, 5K walk run happening on October the 3rd at Centennial Park in Trenton. You need to register, though, online. That's by the 25th. You can do that. And registration time on the date itself, 9:30, and then the walk run gets underway at 10 o'clock, and all proceeds will support the Children's Safety Village in Belleville. To register, it says here, go to www.zeffy, that's with a Z, zeffy.com will do it. Well, it was a big night in Hollywood last night. It was the Emmy Awards, and taking home a whole armful, Windows Bay, breaking a record for comedy series, 14 awards, including Best Comedy Series and 3 acting wins. And, of course, there were a lot of special presentations going on through the night, one including a tribute to actor and comedian and, of course, fellow Canadian actress Catherine O'Hara, who passed away earlier in the year at the age of 71, and 3 of her former co-stars, namely Macaulay Culkin, Dan Levy, and Annie Murphy, shared some heartfelt words. In fact, Annie Murphy, of course, she is from Ottawa. She played the character Alexis Rose on Schitt's Creek, and had this to say.
1: While buying wine at the LCBO, I was treated to a very lively Catherine mashup, which was a woman saying, "Ew, David, where's the baby?" while doing what I can only assume was Catherine's exquisite hobble from Best in Show.
0: There we go. That was actress Annie Murphy. Edmonton-born Michael J. Fox also received an award. It was the Bob Hope Humanitarian Award.
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2: Alrighty, this is Shania Twain. You win my love, taking us to news. I need some cruise qualifiers. We'll do that right now. Give me a ring, 969-1545.

0: good morning. A sun cloud mix going up to 22 degrees. Might see a shower too. Right now it's 10. I'm Elena Cameron with your CJBQ News Update. 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

0: Belleville City Council's approved the addition of 4 new doctors to the community. UK Transplants, Dr. Prasadika Labatule, and Dr. Namal Labatule will practice at the Magnus Health Center. Queen's University resident Dr. Sarah Hawk has also signed on and aims to finish full licensing by late 2027. Additionally, Belleville native Dr. Mary Hoekstra is staying home to start her practice this fall at the new Belleville Neighborhood Clinic. And Belleville Council approved an increase of $160,000 to the 2026 budget to allow for the recruitment of an additional 3 doctors, as well as 2 nurse practitioners and 2 specialists. The money would come from the Automated Speed Enforcement Reserve Fund, originally earmarked for broader local traffic measures, but has since been used for the bridge project and physician recruitment. Discussion on the issue focused on the municipality's role in doctor recruitment, questioning again why municipalities must step up for a provincial responsibility. The motion passed in a 6-3 recorded vote. And the city of Belleville is easing election sign rules. A bylaw change would see sign setbacks at intersections dropping from 50 feet to 15. Councillor Catherine Brown pushed for the update after 4 of her own signs on rural private land were flagged as non-compliant under the old distance rule. City staff and candidates are being notified of the new 15-foot limit. The final amending bylaw would come at the next meeting of council. Hundreds of executives and global asset managers have descended on Toronto for Canada's first investment summit as Prime Minister Mark Carney works to attract $1 trillion in new investment over the next 5 years. Several premiers are attending the event as well. Manitoba's Wab Kanu says his province will waive sales tax on major capital spending at the Port of Churchill, aimed at attracting investment in an energy corridor. Major banks also committing money in financing, underwriting and investment to support Canadian companies and projects. And Bell Canada says it plans to quadruple its data center project already planned for Saskatchewan. Ontario's English Catholic teachers have scheduled a strike vote in November as contract talks have yet to move past initial stages. The Ontario English Catholic Teachers Association says a strike vote will send a message to the government that there needs to be meaningful progress at the bargaining table. The union's message says it'll be holding strike vote information meetings ahead of the November 12th and 13th vote. Talks with the major education unions are largely stalled as the Ontario Labour Relations Board is looking at the issue of which topics should be bargained centrally between the unions and province and which should be between local unions and school boards. Alberta New Democrats have taken a by-election victory in the longtime conservative stronghold of Calgary Shaw. Unofficial results show that among the 5 candidates, the man running under Naheed Nanshi's opposition NDP was the winner. Kyle Campbell tallied 7,461 votes, nearly 600 more than were cast for Mike Derry, who was running under Premier Daniel Smith's governing United Conservative Party. Well, she stirred up controversy with her American Eagle, My Jeans Are Blue campaign. Now Sydney Sweeney has a new ad that's sparking a new debate, this time over athletes and sexuality.
1: Since the ad dropped, Sweeney has lost more than 200,000 followers on Instagram. She responded by posting old covers of ESPN magazine showing athletes posing nude, including Serena Williams and Rob Gronkowski. Novig's CEO defends the ad campaign as playful and light.
0: ABC's Hannah Bata. And registration is now open for the Adopt-A-Child, Keep Kids Warm program. The program assists low-income working families and those on assistance with new winter outerwear. Parents and guardians of children under 12 in Belleville, Sterling, Prince Edward County, and Central Hastings can register online or in person until September 25th. In-person registrations can also be done at the Belleville Police Headquarters, the Sterling Rodden Municipal Office, or the Prince Edward or Central Hastings OPP Detachment. You can register online. Find a link at quintynews.com. And that's news. In sports, the Toronto Blue Jays dropped a 6-5 decision to the visiting Detroit Tigers last night. The Jays still 1 game back of the final AL wildcard spot. Braden Fisher gets the start this evening as the Jays and Tigers continue their series. The first NFL Monday Nighter of the season saw the Kansas City Chiefs defeat the Denver Broncos 31-10. The Toronto Raptors and Los Angeles Clippers have officially completed their long-delayed trade, sending Kawhi Leonard back to Toronto. All-star forward Brandon Ingram, guard Grady Dick, and several draft picks headed to L.A. in return. Martin St-Louis will be behind the Montreal Canadiens bench for the long haul. The Habs have signed their head coach to a multi-year extension that runs through the 2029-30 NHL season. And the Wellington Dukes are on the ice tonight. They're in Milton to face the Menace. CJBQ Radar Weather. Kevin Williams forecast calling for a mix of sun and cloud with a chance of showers today. Perhaps a thunderstorm too. The high 22 degrees and a bit windy. Cloudy tonight, chance of showers and a breezy low of 17 degrees. Cloud tomorrow with some sunny periods up to 25. Thursday, again, cloudy with sunny periods, but also a chance of showers, and the high 23 degrees. It's currently 10. 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
4: Here's a big question about a small device. Is your phone helping you build a meaningful life, or quietly getting in the way? Social scientist Arthur Brooks, who wrote a book on exactly this, says the phone itself isn't the enemy. The trouble starts when we use our phones to escape the very things that give life meaning. Deep relationships, creativity, even a little healthy boredom. And that boredom matters more than you'd think. It's when your mind wanders, daydreams, and stumbles onto your best ideas. So Brooks offers three simple rules he says will change your life. Number one, don't pick up your phone for the first hour after you wake up. Two, put it away at meals. That time belongs to the people you're with. Three, set it aside for the last hour before bedtime. Try doing that for a week and see if it changes how you feel. I'm Dr. Sanjay Gupta, helping you live a better life.
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0: That's Parachute Club. Yes, at the feet of the moon. The name of that one, it's 844. It is a Tuesday morning. Good to have you along. Brian DeCarin and AR5 latest cruise qualifiers. We had on the round just before the news there, Kevin Power, Dave Yarrow, Wendy Bonter, Steve Walsh, and Anita McIntyre all qualifying at CJBQ, Blows and Stewart Travel, giving away a cruise for two. And that'll depart late February. And you go to places, wow, what a list here. Nassau, Bahamas, St. Thomas and the Virgin Islands, and St. John, Antigua. So keep it here. And by the way, it is a group departure, and you can sign up there with Blows and Stewart Travel. Give them a ring for more details. 613-961-1186 is the number to call. Well, the Humane Society, Hastings Prince Edward, they are hosting their annual Junk in the Trunk fundraiser, and it is going on the 27th. And it's going to help a great cause, of course, the Humane Society itself. But right now, if you're interested in getting a spot and being a seller, and they're looking for just that right now. And you can check it out at Humane Society. That's hpe.ca/junk-in-the-trunk on the event day itself. That'll be on from 9 until 2. There'll be the yard sale, fundraiser, and food truck there as well. And that'll all be at 720 Dundas Street West. That's West City Power Sports parking lot. But right now, if you're interested in maybe getting a spot there, again, the website is www.humanesocietyhpe.ca. We'll do it. Well, last night was a big night with the Emmys on. Another big night of TV tonight. Yes, have you been missing Stephen Colbert if you stay up late enough? Well, Jimmy Kimmel saying, quote unquote, we will be back in a very big way Tuesday night after the Emmys with the one and the only Stephen Colbert, who will be making his return to late night television. And this marks Colbert's first late night appearance since his CBS show went off the air in May.
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0: That's Neil Diamond, Cracklin' Rosie, CJBQ. It's exactly 8:52, heading on up to, of course, the 9 o'clock news. Then it's the Lauren Brooker Show, and among other things on the show today, it'll be the Belleville Council Report with Zach McGibbon and other interesting items, of course. As always, Lauren Brooker Show, that is 9 to 11, right here on 800 CJBQ. And let's see, what else we got? Sports-wise, locally, Wellington Dukes in action tonight. They hit the ice in Milton, facing the Menace. That puck drop just after 7 o'clock. Toronto Blue Jays, they're still a game back in that final wild card spot as they continue their series with Detroit. Looks like a bullpen effort tonight. Braden Fisher will get the start, and that first pitch is 7:07. 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You won't believe your eyes. Sun cloud mix with Kevin Williams radar weather. Could run into some rain later in the day, and breezy, a high of 22. Rain expected tonight, 17 the overnight low. And for midweek Wednesday, we're into cloudy skies, some sunny breaks along the way, and the high 25. Right now, 10 degrees at 800 CJBQ.
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0: Good morning. A sun cloud mix, perhaps showers or a thunderstorm today too. The high 22 degrees. Right now, it's 10. I'm Eleni Cameron with your CJBQ News Update. 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
0: A 10-month extortion investigation by the Tandanega Police Service has led to charges against three Markham residents. Police executed a search warrant in Markham with assistance from multiple specialized OPP teams following an initial report made last November. Two suspects, a 42-year-old and a 32-year-old, were arrested and charged with extortion, uttering threats and harassing communications. A third suspect faces the same charges and remains wanted by police. Anyone with information on the whereabouts of Dylan Kumar Ravindran is urged to contact Tyendinaga Police immediately. The inaugural Canadian National Investment Summit to wrap up later today in Toronto. Prime Minister Mark Carney hosting hundreds of executives and global asset managers in the hopes of attracting $1 trillion of new investment. The big announcement on day one, Bell Canada said it's quadrupling a previously announced data center project in Saskatchewan. The expansion will boost the capacity of the data center to 1.2 gigawatts and is expected to bring in more than $50 billion in capital investment. Mirko Bibic says Saskatchewan is a great place to invest.
2: It will now be a 1.2 gigawatt facility at full build-out, requiring $50 billion in capital investment and economic activity.
0: The Saskatchewan government says the project is one of the largest private sector investments in the province's history. Belleville City Council has approved an increase of $160,000 to the 2026 budget to allow for the recruitment of an additional three doctors, as well as two nurse practitioners and two specialists. Once again, discussion focused on the municipality's role in doctor recruitment in relation to the proposed budget increase. The motion passed in a 6-3 recorded vote. Belleville City Council's approved the addition of four new doctors to the community. UK Transplants, Dr. Prasadika Labutale and Dr. Namal Labutale will practice at the Magnus Health Centre. Queen's University resident Dr. Sarah Hawk has also signed on and aims to finish full licensing by late 2027. Additionally, Belleville native Dr. Mary Hoekstra is staying home to start her practice this fall at the new Belleville Neighbourhood Clinic. The Canadian Real Estate Association says home sales in August were down compared with a year ago, as a fresh round of economic challenges threatened to dampen housing market momentum for the remainder of the year.
3: The association says home sales last month were down 6.9% from the same month last year. CREA's senior economist says rising inflation risks and the possibility of looming interest rate hikes have weakened the economic environment, which could hurt sales activity. The national average sale price of a home sold in August was up slightly year over year at $668,000. New listings were up 3.3% from the prior month, ending a streak of three straight declines earlier in the summer. Michelle Zedekian, The Canadian Press.
0: United Way Hastings and Prince Edward officially launched its 2026 fundraising campaign Monday with a familiar goal, $2.4 million. That was also the 2025 goal. And despite falling just short, the $2.256 million raised last year was still a record. United Way HPE Executive Director Brandy Hodge says, while it's an ambitious goal, more now than ever, people in our community need help.
4: One in four people, 23% of the community is food insecure. That is an unprecedented number. It wasn't maybe 5 years ago, it was 10%. That has risen rapidly, and so our campaign needs to make sure that those organizations that are providing those that food support to the community have the resources that they need.
0: Hodge adds the $2.4 million target is also an important step toward the United Way's previously announced stretch goal of reaching $3 million in annual campaign revenue by the end of 2028. And that's news. In sports, the ball goes to Braden Fisher this evening as the Toronto Blue Jays host the Detroit Tigers for the second of a three-game series. The Tigers took the opener 6-5 last night. Toronto remains one game back of the final AL wildcard spot as Cleveland also lost, falling to the White Sox. The Kansas City Chiefs downed the Denver Broncos 31-10 in the first NFL Monday night game of the season. Kawhi Leonard is on his way back to Toronto. All-star forward Brandon Ingram, guard Grady Dick, and several draft picks headed to L.A. in exchange. The Montreal Canadiens have signed head coach Martin St-Louis to a multi-year contract extension. It runs through the 2029-30 season. On the ice tonight, the Wellington Dukes are in Milton taking on the Menace. CJBQ radar weather. Sun and cloud today, maybe showers or a thunderstorm. A breezy high of 22. Tonight, cloudy, still a chance of showers and windy. 17 the low. Cloudy tomorrow with sunny breaks. 25 our high and cloudy with sunny periods again on Thursday. A chance of showers. 23 degrees. It's currently 10 degrees. 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
1: Good morning, 7 minutes after 9 o'clock. It is Tuesday, September 15th, 2026. And welcome to Talk Radio for the Quinte Region. My name is Lorne. Behind the glass today, our executive producer extraordinaire, Mr. Ted Bradford.
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1: We got a great show coming up for you today. After 10 o'clock, the president and CEO of Quinte Health, Stacey Dobb, will be in studio answering a bunch of questions about healthcare in our hospitals here in our listening area. So it's obviously very important to have Stacey in from time to time. Also very important is remembering Terry Fox and how important the Terry Fox run is. Vicky Samaras, who's the chief organizer of the Terry Fox run, will be in a few minutes from now. But ladies and gentlemen, as we kick off today, we can only start it with this wonderful hit. In
0: the
1: city,
0: the Lorne Brooker Show now presents a Belleville Council Report with CJBQ City Hall reporter Zach McGibbon. The news from the latest Belleville Council meeting only on 800 CJBQ. In the
1: city, and we say hello to Zach McGibbon. From our newsroom, good morning.
4: Good morning, Lorne.
1: You have some breaking news from the Belleville Senators before we get into this.
4: Yes, sports news for those that might be familiar with Drake Batherson, if you're an Ottawa Sens fan as well. Right. Former Belleville Senator played here. It was just announced moments ago officially that he has signed an extension, 8 years, $86 million. That's $10.75 million a year for Drake Batherson.
1: Cool.
4: So, there you go. There's your breaking sports news just announced moments ago by the Ottawa Senators.
1: You know, what's interesting is Ted just signed that contract, exact contract.
4: Oh, wow. So I got to ask Ted.
5: No, I did not. The Sens fired me this year. So.
4: Oh, geez. Tugging the collar over here.
1: Oh, boy. That's great.
4: Oh, man.
1: Well, that's good for him. He's a dynamic player. And
4: yep.
1: The future of that team. So, yep.
4: Highest paid Senators player in franchise history.
1: Wow.
4: Because of that new contract. Yeah.
1: Right.
4: So
1: that's amazing. Yeah. When you think of all the great players that the Sens have had in the past.
4: Yep. And currently have. I say biasly as a Sens fan as well, but you still have like a Tim Stützle that's there as well. So it's quite something that they were able to spend big on a player like Batherson. So,
1: okay. All right. Well, let's move on. It's more fun to talk sports and Belleville Council, but that's what we will do. The first story is something that I guess has to do with what's going on right now, and that is the municipal election is on the 26th of October.
4: Mm-hmm.
1: And we should point out that we'll have full election coverage for you here on 800 CJBQ. But I will say that some people out there question signs. Yeah. And how many signs are here and where you can put them and so on and so forth. So the city actually voted to ease the sign rules.
4: Yes. So this was something that was brought forward by Councillor Catherine Brown because she was notified that four of her signs that she put up that were all placed on private property in rural areas were non-compliance due to their proximity to the intersection that was in there. So currently the bylaw is that a sign cannot be placed closer than 164 feet or 50 meters from an intersection, even if it's on private property. And so this was brought forward by Catherine Brown. There was also some discussion about, I know Councillor Carr discussed a little bit about a charter issue with this as well, is expressing freedom to support their candidate and their signs. But this was approved unanimously in a recorded vote. The new rule, it's not in effect right now because they still have to create the new bylaws. It would be officially approved at the next meeting of council. But the new bylaw would be that it would be set back a minimum of 15 feet or 4.57 meters.
1: So are you saying that we have people out in the vehicles trying to nail people for parking on curbs or in front of their house or what. And now they're also looking for signs.
4: Yes. At least that was brought forward, that notified to Councillor Brown that the signs were non-compliant.
1: Did she get a fine, a hefty fine?
4: That wasn't brought up in the meeting.
1: Because the city of Belleville, the current Belleville Council, that's what they want to do. Their job is to go out and find you and fine you. Find and fine. Right now, I'm not sure if in a secret meeting somewhere there was a little discussion about find and fine. If you live in Belleville.
4: Yes.
1: You need to go and find them and then fine them.
4: Can't say fine without saying fine.
1: Right. You can't say fine without saying fine. All right, you monkeys. We have a series of... Now, I understand Belleville Council's got a whole bunch of flying monkeys.
4: Oh.
1: And they're going to go out and find and
4: fine.
1: Right. Again, it is find and fine.
4: Put that on a poster, I say.
1: I say that would be fantastic. Okay. Here's the deal. You are going to go out there and you are going to find the scofflaws and fine them. If there was one tiny inch of tire on a curb, fine.
4: Get the measuring tape out. Make sure it's the exact measurements as you're looking from the intersection.
1: If one of Catherine Brown's signs is less than 50 feet from an intersection, what do?
4: Fine.
1: We fine. Because this is Belleville. It's one fine city.
4: That's what they meant.
1: That's what they meant.
4: Oh.
1: You know, they were trying to get people to move here.
4: Yeah.
1: Say how wonderful it is, but truly, it doesn't mean fine. Like, oh, it's a fine day.
4: Yeah.
1: It actually means fine. When the city of Belleville says it's a fine day, it means it's a day too fine.
4: Yeah, I should have known that when they put the ticket on my forehead as soon as I walked into the city.
1: That's right. You got a ticket on your forehead the second you walk in. Bam.
4: Wow, I really am in a fine city.
1: Right. Belleville, the city of tickets.
4: So, also to note from this that all candidates would be notified of this new rule once it's fully implemented. So.
1: Right, right. What happens if somebody wants to buy like a giant illuminated billboard
4: with like lights around it?
1: Right. Are there issues there?
4: I'm sure there
1: are.
4: You
1: know what happens if you get one of those, Zach?
4: Let me guess. I'm gonna think about this one here. They would get fined.
1: They would get fined. Belleville, it's fine to find. Find the fine. You need to find and fine. Whatever you do, do not come home without a series of fines.
4: Instead of just a poster, because we were talking about election signs, maybe that could be in an election sign itself.
1: Right.
4: From the curb, from the intersection.
1: That's what we should ask when they, hi, I'm here to run for, I'm running again. Don't ask the new people. Yeah. Well, you can. But the old people, I'm running again. Ask them, are you fine to find? Do you fine? And see what they say.
4: That's on a sign everywhere a sign.
1: Right.
4: You can switch that to fine everywhere a fine.
1: Right. Put that down there.
4: Okay. That is resolved.
1: All right. BCS Automation.
4: Yes, there's this new manufacturing facility that BCS Automation is working towards to expand out. This is a grant that was approved by Belleville City Council. It's under the Employment Lands Community Improvement Plan. The full breakdown of how the funding to BCS Automation can be found on QuincyNews.com, but it shows a bunch of different rebates that they applied for, were able to succeed in. But this new manufacturing plant is expected to be over 37,000 square feet, according to this report, and it's expected to increase the company's manufacturing manufacturing capacity by approximately 200%. So for those that might not know, BCS Automation, it manufactures automation systems for marine and defense industries. We've heard a lot about the increase in defense spending of having right. more defense industries coming into the area. With this funding as well, 32 current employees, you know, already there working, they will be retained. Plus, there will be 15 new full-time positions that are expected to be created from this expansion of the new manufacturing facility. The total project itself, this is not what the city is putting in. This is just what BCS Automation's manufacturing facility, the project total cost is. It's $10.7 million. The city putting in with the rebates about $202,000, a little over $202,000.
1: Okay. All righty. All right, let's get to doctors.
4: Yes.
1: If we can. And in a 6-3 recorded vote, Belleville City Council has approved an increase of $160,000 to the 2026 budget for doctor recruitment.
4: Yes. So this was the main talking point of council's meeting last night. So this would allow for an additional 3 doctors, as well as 2 nurse practitioners and 2 specialists to come into the fold as part of the doctor recruitment program. Some of those were announced recently, which we will get to. But there was a lot of discussion, again, and we've talked about it when it comes to this doctor recruitment program, about what the city's responsibility is, which it is a provincial responsibility. How much more can the city continue to do when ultimately it's supposed to be a provincial responsibility, plus you have this family health team that has now been established in the area? That was a question that was posed by Councillor Carr about how much more do you want to invest in this, and making the point that essentially, for the taxpayer, the point that Councillor Carr is making, that you're technically investing in it twice if you're a taxpayer, because you're investing in it municipally and provincially,
1: right?
4: When it comes to this. And so the question was being asked is, can this kind of continue further, and trying to get more accountability on the province to try and get more of the funding for this recruitment. And there was also talk during the meeting, because the speed camera is still kind of a thing that's being discussed, because there's this reserve fund that's still in place from the speed camera money. And so they would use some of the funds from the speed cameras to adjust for that budget increase that's part of that fund. There was a discussion about switching the funding source from the speed cameras to the tax stabilization reserve fund. This would be for like sudden increases in the budget, that sort of stuff. And there was a vote on that, a recorded vote on the tax stabilization fund, but that was shot down. That was a 7-2 no vote for that, and moving forward with going through on the speed camera side. Councillor Sean Kelly also noted that it didn't matter for him where the funding was coming from. $160,000 to help support and try and bring healthcare to the region was the priority in his mind. And so that's moving forward. Budget increase allowing for these doctors to be coming in. But later on in the meeting, during new business, it was brought forward by Councillor Kelly Henderson requesting that the Hastings Prince Edward Ontario Health Team to request the $160,000 to offset that city funding, because that health team is from the province. And also Councillor Carr introduced a notice of motion, so not approved at this meeting, but it would be something brought forward to a future council meeting, likely the next council meeting, where it's your favorite, getting a letter out and signing it over and bringing it over to the Minister of Health and also the local MPPs to get them to essentially pay their share the way that it was laid right. out. So,
1: yes, well, you know, healthcare is a provincial issue.
4: Mm-hmm.
1: And it's fallen on, as we all know, on our municipality and other municipalities across this province to recruit doctors and get in this this game of doctor recruitment. And we've done an incredible job. And yeah, it's taken away money from that we could be using for our infrastructure, our a million other things. So everybody's right. But on the other hand, what are we going to do?
4: Yep.
1: People need a doctor.
4: Yep.
1: And we got to find a way for them to come here. So I guess it's more fine, find and fine. The more we find and find, the more doctors we have.
4: Yes.
1: Right.
4: So there's Since that program has started, by the way, now with the additional new doctors, there's been more than 70 physicians and 10 nurse practitioners that have been brought in.
1: It's amazing.
4: So since this program's been instituted.
1: Yeah, no, it's really quite a success for sure. And speaking of success, we have four new doctors to talk about.
4: Yes. This was kind of referenced earlier with some of those doctors. In order for them to be formally approved, it had to go through that budget increase. Specifically, I believe it's for Dr. Sarah Hack and Dr. Mary Huckstra. But there's four new doctors, as mentioned. Two of them are coming from the UK, and apologies if I butchered the names here, but Dr. Prasidika Labutale and Dr. Namal Labutale. Dr. Prasidika is a family physician, and Dr. Namal is a psychiatrist. They've both signed agreements to practice in the city of Belleville, and they will establish their practices at the Magnus Health Center that's located on 274 Dundas Street East. Dr. Sarah Hawk also signed to the program. She's currently a Queen's University family medicine resident, and is working towards a full license by the end of 2027. And then a Belleville native is staying in Belleville, as mentioned earlier, Dr. Mary Huckstra, staying in the region. She will be practicing healthcare this fall.
1: That's amazing.
4: So that's coming up.
1: That's great. That is fantastic.
4: Yeah.
1: Do you have anything else?
4: That was mainly it from the meeting. Some other smaller ones. There was some discussions about the community improvement plan that will kind of go bigger later on, and some stuff, some touch on some bylaws as well, but nothing. These were some of the biggest, especially when it comes to healthcare.
1: They're really, they're the big hits.
4: They're quite the big hitters that I think people would be aware of and interested in from this meeting, especially when it comes to healthcare. I know you were mentioning Dr. Stacey Dobb coming in as well. So sounds like you had a very healthcare focused show coming up.
1: Well, you know, when it comes to health, I feel that I am on the top.
4: You're at your absolute peak.
1: What do you think of week one, NFL week one?
4: What a week it's been. I think it was close to the highest scoring week one in NFL history. If they didn't set it, it was pretty close. And that must be from that Panthers-Bears game this week, where the Bears put up 59 points in week one. It was real fun first week. As a Cowboys fan, not
1: no,
4: great.
1: It
4: was thought they would come out a lot stronger on the game against the Giants, but there was a lot of hype around the defense as well for the Cowboys, and it's the same, they suck again.
1: Yeah,
4: so.
1: Well, there you go. The Buffalo Bills won their first game, and
4: that was a great game too.
1: Yeah, it was an excellent game. And don't they play Thursday? I think
4: you're right. Yeah.
1: Yeah. Opening their stadium, opening Highmark.
4: That's right. With all the blocked views, apparently, from Highmark Stadium.
1: Well, they took out a jackhammer and...
4: Yeah, just took out all the bad sight lines.
1: What do you mean you can't see? You can now.
4: Yeah. Just like a little curve on the guardrail there. It's like, oh, I can see the field now.
1: Very exciting stuff. Yeah. Jays have about 10 games left. Somewhere in there,
4: yep.
1: And they are not in a playoff position. Let's be honest, this team does not deserve to get to the playoffs.
4: No, the only reason why they're really competitive is because the AL is just super weak this
1: right.
4: year. So
1: I mean, the biggest story was Vladdy hitting his first home run of the season.
4: Yeah, getting a curtain
1: at
4: call.
1: Rogers Center.
4: Getting the curtain call too.
1: Getting a curtain call for hitting your first home run.
4: Yes.
1: Okamoto must be like, I did this a long time ago.
4: I got you guys a lead yesterday.
1: Yeah, yeah. We blew it.
4: Oh, well.
1: Okay, thank you, Zach Attack.
4: Appreciate it.
1: Zach Attack McGivin. You can hear him regularly here on CJBQ from our newsroom and on various sports platforms around the world, including Bet 366, which is a whole other thing. 9:25, we'll take a break. Still coming up this hour, we'll speak with Vicky Samaras on the Terry Fox Run.

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0: Good morning. Thank you very much for to Zach McGibbon for coming in. We're waiting for the arrival of Vicky. And this is the first time Ted and I have had a chance to say hello in like a few weeks. Good morning, Ted Bradford.
1: Hi, Warren. How are you?
0: I'm good. How are you?
1: I am crazy busy.
0: Yes. Lots going on.
1: Lots going on.
0: Lots of stuff. And
1: lots going on. I wish I could just drop everything and go away. But I can't.
0: Well, I don't know what you're, what I'm supposed to say about that.
1: I don't know what you are supposed to say either. I'm just saying the nature of the beast, right?
0: Right. Lots of stuff coming up. And of course, Ted's referring to our departure tomorrow on our cruise.
1: No, I'm not, actually.
0: What were you? I'm
1: referring to my week off.
0: Oh, when's that happening?
1: Friday.
0: Right, you're heading out east.
1: Yeah.
0: Well, that should be exciting.
1: Down east. If you want to be proper, you say I'm going down east.
0: Right.
1: Out west, but down east.
0: Okay.
1: Yeah. Well.
0: That makes sense.
1: Yeah, you've been there, so I'm assuming you went down east.
0: I have been down east. I have been
1: to... So you go down river when you're on the St. Lawrence if you're heading east, right?
0: Right.
1: Yeah.
0: Exactly. Well, are you excited for that?
1: Yeah, I'm excited. I'm always excited to get away and to experience something new. But like I said, the prep, holy cripes.
0: Right.
1: It's just, oh, man. This is my first week off this summer.
0: No way.
1: Yeah. I took a week in the end of February. Went to Mexico.
0: Right.
1: And then nothing since.
0: Huh. Well, you must be ready.
1: And my God, I can barely, like, I forgot what you look like.

0: Jack Miller sitting in that chair for half the time.
1: Well, it is, you know, it's weird because this year it was my personal vacation. And then we have our CJBQ cruise, which departs tomorrow. And so, yeah, there's not a lot of time. Plus, and then I got sick, which has been...
0: that can't be helped.
1: Quite a battle.
0: That can't be helped.
1: So, I was not here for most of last week because I got sick. And it was the worst timing.
0: Dad, this morning, he sounds just like you, if not worse.
1: Wow.
0: Must be something going around.
1: Yeah, I don't know. It obviously hit me incredibly bad, much more than a cold. And luckily, through a medical intervention and I'm on the mend.
0: Well, that's the main thing. How many antibiotics did you have to take?
1: You take 14.
0: Whew. Are you done?
1: No, I have one more day.
0: Okay.
1: But they're
0: giant. Has it affected your innards?
1: No, because I always take I take a line, you know, that a line
0: yeah,
1: stuff.
0: So do I, yeah.
1: I take
0: probiotic.
1: That every day, yeah. So now I'm taking two a day.
0: Just if you weren't taking that, probably a good idea to eat yogurt or something.
1: Something but for sure.
0: To settle your gut health. I was going to say something, and boy, oh boy, you can tell I'm about to turn 60. My brain's just shortened.
1: Yeah, no, it's great. Did you watch any of the Emmy Awards yesterday?
0: Are you kidding? No.
1: There was some great Canadian moments.
0: I saw, you know, some things in the news feed this morning, yeah. God love, what's her face there, Sally Field.
1: Love it.
0: Yeah.
1: Pulling out a Canadian flag earlier. And
0: kissing it.
1: And then saying, you know, in her speech, why are you picking on Canadians? And then what's her name from... Corner Gas from Schitt's Creek. The one who does the cracker commercials.
0: Mm.
1: The one who played the daughter.
0: Oh, yeah. I can
1: not the daughter, but the, what's her name? Anyway, so they came out, and it was Macaulay Culkin, her, and Eugene Levy's son, and to do a thing about Catherine O'Hara. And what's her name? And I asked, please, somebody text me with her name, whatever her name is. And
0: well, what role did she play in Schitt's Creek?
1: What's her name?
0: Good Lord.
1: I know, it's not helpful. Anyway, she's talking about the death of Catherine O'Hara. And she said, first comment was, well, I was on an Air Canada flight, and this is live at the Emmys. I was on an Air Canada flight, and somebody passed me a note that said, are you okay? And then she said, Ted, this is on the Emmy Awards. I was at the LCBO. She said she was at the LCBO. Like the LCBO, like anybody in the world who's watched. This is an international broadcast.
0: Right.
1: Knows who the heck the LCBO
0: so
1: is.
0: So you're not talking about Annie Murphy.
1: It's Annie Murphy.
0: Well, she played the daughter.
1: Yeah.
0: You said it wasn't the one that played the daughter.
1: No, it's okay.
0: So it's Annie Murphy.
1: Yeah.
0: Okay. So she talked about being at the LCBO.
1: At the LCBO on the Emmy Awards, which I thought was hilarious. And then she mentioned Hinterland Wine, which I thought was a good plug.
0: Oh, yeah.
1: Them.
0: Well, who doesn't?
1: It was a good plug for Hinterland. But that was kind of cute.
0: We're cross with people who are late.
1: Yeah. Well, we're not cross. we're expected.
0: Too busy shooting videos in swimming pools. That's the problem.
1: So that was good. There's some good Canadian content.
0: Well, you know, I think there's probably, you know, Canadian content aside, there's probably a lot more pushback from normal-minded individuals south of the border than we think there is.
1: I hope so.
0: You know, I certainly hope so, too.
1: Hope so. And Sally Field's beloved, right? So if she gets up and says something, then I guess people react. But the fact of the matter is people don't care. You know, nobody around your kid's house cares. All your kids' neighbors down in Florida, they don't care about a
0: war. You're probably right. My kids have more of a vested interest than you, you're giving them credit
1: for. I said around your kids' neighbors.
0: The thing that bothers my daughter now is the strong-arming that the the education system in Florida is taking now,
1: yeah.
0: that they're not supposed to teach climate change. everything is being redone to reflect Lake America.
1: And AI, you know, she is finds not going to kill us
0: very,
1: all,
0: so. Very difficult as an educator.
1: She should grab her nice boyfriend and move here.
0: Or at least to New York.
1: Right. Within a 2-hour drive.
0: A little more sane.
1: Right, for sure. We're going to take a quick break. It is 9:36. When we come back, we'll talk Terry Fox Run, which is this weekend, here on 800 CJBQ.
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1: 20 minutes before the top of the hour, joining us in studio right now is Vicky Samaras. She's running the Terry Fox Run.
15: Hello, hello.
1: Which is happening in Belleville this weekend.
15: Sunday morning.
1: Sunday morning.
15: Yes, yes, yes.
1: And of course, you know, this is such a big and important fundraiser for cancer research. And Vicky, you've been now running this thing for how long?
15: It's my 14th Terry Fox run as an organizer and my 30th as a participant.
1: 30th as a participant. Wow, that's amazing.
15: I know. I'm 100.
1: Right.
15: Yes. And 99.
1: You know, do you find it's harder and harder to keep the message of, not necessarily the message, but the history of Terry Fox alive as people are younger and younger? You know, the discussion last week was there's 100 million Americans who weren't around on 9/11, right?
15: Yikes.
1: And so, you know, the idea of keeping, if you're not alive during that, then how do you keep the history alive, right?
15: That is such a good question. And my answer is that for some reason, Terry Fox has stayed current, has stayed relevant. And I think it's because he is the ultimate role model for every age group, especially young people.
1: Right.
15: Because when he was diagnosed, he said it took him 18 years of being selfish to realize that I'm put here to help others. And if you look at him, he's a handsome young man. He did something so selfless, but also so extraordinary. At a time where we feel like one person doesn't make a difference, he has. And he, because of his Marathon of Hope back in 1980, and let's face it, he's the original fundraising event,
1: right?
15: Like every event, nothing like that existed before 1981, right? It was Terry Fox and then Isidore Sharp, who in Terry's honor did the first Terry Fox run. And by the way, Belleville was one of the run sites.
1: Izzy Sharp of Four Seasons Hotels.
15: Correct.
1: Yeah.
15: And the here on the waterfront in Belleville, right by CJBQ, our Quinty Broadcasting, the hotel was here, which is one of the reasons why
1: the Ramada was a Four Seasons.
15: Yeah.
1: People
15: yeah.
1: might not know that.
15: Now they do.
1: We actually had a Four Seasons in Belleville.
15: That's where the 1981 run took place in Belleville. So Belleville is one of the original run sites. Site number 10. Isn't that amazing?
1: Yeah,
15: across Canada.
1: Amazing,
15: I'm getting chills. Like, it's crazy. So anyway, he's relevant. His message is relevant. And for some reason, every year, I almost think he's getting more and more important. I can't imagine. You know what I mean? Like, don't you hear him everywhere? Like, everybody gets inspired by Terry. Like, Bryan Adams just launched this song. Mm-hmm. So there's this beautiful documentary. And it's at Cineplex. I think he's playing on the 19th, if you check locations. I was lucky enough to go to the premiere at Roy Thomson Hall. And everybody was there, and like siblings, you name it. And when the documentary aired, I guess Bryan Adams reached out to the documentary guy and he said, like the director, producer, and said, I wrote a song about Terry Fox. I'd like to give it to you for free.
1: Right.
15: So people just keep getting inspired by Terry. And I think for me,
1: unbelievably inspiring individual. I mean,
15: our greatest Canadian, in my opinion.
1: How old was he? 21, 22, running marathon a day from the East Coast down east, as Ted would say, all the way to Thunder Bay, but with a prosthetic which caused him agony every day.
15: Agony, like a blood. It was like, not to get graphic, but he was constantly bleeding. Constantly like getting treated by doctors, and he just had to, like, he just said, I focused on the next step. He was always in pain. I mean, the running shoes. I'm wearing the Orions right now, the Terry Fox Orions, but the ones I'm wearing today are way more suitable for running,
1: right.
15: Even though they're more of a walk. This is more of a fashion shoe, right?
1: That is not her running shoe.
15: And imagine this is better than what he had.
1: Right.
15: Right. So I think, yes, I worry about that. I also worry about the fact that as a volunteer organizer, I see other events taking place with paid, like charities and paid employees. So they have a lot more time and resources to allocate to these events. And I'm not saying we're in competition with each other, but there's only so much time in the day and only so much money in your pocket that you can give away. So,
1: right. Well, yeah. The Belleville Run has raised a fair amount of money.
15: I think so. I don't know how it's happening, but it keeps going up.
1: Right.
15: Yeah.
1: How much have we
15: raised? Last year, I'll give you the total in a minute because I'm actually waiting for the foundation to give me the proper grand total. But last year, we actually hit $63,049 for our community run. When I took it over, we were at zero, right? Year one was $9,000. At that point, the most we'd ever raised in Belleville was $25,000. So to get to 63 last year, I don't know what happened.
1: That's great.
15: I'm in awe of our community.
1: But we've raised over a million, haven't we?
15: Over a million. Oh, yeah. Oh, yeah. We hit the million mark a year ago, and I'll find out the number.
1: It's okay. So, it's okay. We don't need the exact numbers, but the fact that we've raised over a million is
15: amazing.
1: Is amazing stuff. So what is happening on Sunday? So Sunday is the run. Sunday is the big day. Sunday is all about Terry Fox.
15: Correct. And you know what? I am aware that we are busy people, which is some places do bigger events or longer events, or they'll have like some kind of volleyball tournament at the same time, or they'll do an afternoon barbecue. Ours is in the morning. Y'all are busy. Come by at 10 o'clock. And the thing is, there's so many misconceptions like, oh, do I have to run? Well, no, because I don't run. Oh my gosh, I'm not a runner, right? So right. You don't even have to do the route.
1: No, you can take your dog and go around.
15: Yeah. If you're going to go for a walk or a cycle, come by. Just bring $10.
1: Right. Or bring $1,000.
15: Or bring $1,000. Bring $1,000,000.
1: Bring $10,000.
15: Terry Fox always said he wanted to raise a dollar for every Canadian. So, Bay of Quinte, I think we're officially going to call ourselves the Bay of Quinte Run, because let's face it, Zwicks is in the middle of the Bay of Quinte, right? Everything, it's like the epicenter. Everything in the county, everything in Belleville, Trenton is a 30-minute drive. So Zwicks is perfect, right? Lions Pavilion is covered. It's a great walk. It's wheelchair accessible. There's bathrooms. I think it's a perfect spot to meet, honor a loved one. Everybody I know has been touched by cancer, and every Canadian I know loves Terry Fox. So come on out. Mm-hmm. No pressure, man. It's a good day. It's a good morning.
1: It's a good
15: lunchtime. You're done. Not even.
1: It's
15: do
1: a
15: the
1: good
15: route.
1: Morning.
15: Yeah. It's
1: do
15: a great morning.
1: Yeah.
15: Even though you never come.
1: Well,
15: sorry. Not sorry.
1: You give somebody free advertising and and they like to.
15: I'm sorry. Lauren will not be in the country. You have an excuse, okay?
0: Here we go. How dare you? How dare you?
15: So this is my last time on the show. Thanks. Right. Thanks for all the.
1: Thanks for coming, Vicky.
15: Thanks. It's been a good ride.
1: What are schools doing?
15: The school event usually takes place the Friday after our event. So it's the same thing. So if you can't come out Sunday, you've got stuff going on. Support the kids. So if you've got a kid or a grandchild or a friend who has a kid, you can support their run as well and sponsor them.
1: Right.
15: Or just go to our Belleville site online, like Google Bay of Quinte or Belleville, and make a donation online.
1: Right. You don't have to participate.
15: Oh, God,
1: make a massive donation.
15: Yeah.
1: And make a difference as well. Or you can just come out and participate without walking if you have some mobility issues and make a little donation. But I think
15: the chairs, hang out with me. Starbucks and McDonald's are donating. There's lots of coffee, lots of treats.
1: And I think it's true, right? Like, I mean, this person has made a huge difference. What are you laughing at?
15: Laughing at the fact that I'm never going to be invited back. Anyway, that's fine. It's fine.
1: Yeah, that's something we talk about when we go on the break.
15: Okay.
1: Right. So you mentioned... Sorry. No, it's okay. So you mentioned there's a website.
15: Yeah. So terryfox.org. You got to just check out Belleville. By the way, the Trenton Run will be joining us this year because the organizer unfortunately cannot... And that's, we're volunteers at the end of the day.
1: Right.
15: So the volunteer organizer cannot be here. So we will be hosting a big, big run for the county, for Belleville, for Quinte West. And again, it's a 30-minute drive maximum for anybody, right? So come on out.
1: Why did you get involved in this?
15: And then I want to talk to you about the TFRI in a second. But before I forget, because my brain's going a mile a minute right now with everything going on. I was 20. Thinking I was at U of T, found a lump on my neck. For about a month, they didn't know if it was malignant or benign, but it was in such a spot that it would either cause facial paralysis or death because it was pretty big. It was growing under my jaw.
1: Mm-hmm.
15: It was on my salivary gland. So they're like, you probably wake up like a stroke victim or die. They were very blunt. I had the best case scenario, which was it was benign and they were able to save my facial nerve. I guess some ear, nose, and throat surgeons say that one eyelid closes slower than the other. I have some minor complications, but nothing that you can tell.
1: Right. Well, we can tell you have complications, Vicky.
16: Oh, my gosh.
1: All right.
15: I ran into that one, but like, I deserve that. Having said that, I came out of it kind of in shock because you said for that month, you're kind of facing your mortality, right? You're like, oh, my gosh.
1: As a 20-year-old.
15: Oh, my God. I was thinking about exams and boys, basically. And so basically, Terry Fox took me out of my funk. I thought about somehow Terry's just jumped in my head. And I said, wait a minute. What did Terry do? He had a way harder diagnosis, right? A way more serious diagnosis and harder to deal with is what I meant. And that September, so that was January 23rd when I had my surgery. And that September is when I started running.
1: Hmm.
15: Yeah, participating. Yeah.
1: That's amazing. Yeah. And there's always something. And, you know, we all remember the run, of course, and the movie after, and the constant attention. And that's what should. And yeah, I think many Canadians think he is the greatest Canadian. He certainly is. Certainly a hero.
15: Oh, my gosh. He's the most inspirational. And did you know that he wanted a dollar raised for every Canadian? And so he was floored that at the time he'd raised $22 million. If he knew that today his foundation has hit $1 billion.
1: Right.
15: Could you imagine? Could you imagine? Like, he must
1: Can
15: be
1: you
15: so...
1: imagine how much money would be raised if this was America?
15: Fair enough.
1: Right?
15: Although there are a lot of American runs, just so you know, Terry Fox runs. Like, New York has a famous one. In Central Park, it's always Canadian Thanksgiving weekend.
1: Oh, cool.
15: I've always wanted to go to it, but...
1: Yeah. Well, you got a family. You got to make a turkey.
15: It's also
1: So you're not
15: harvest.
1: At that one either?
15: Pardon me? Oh, oh my gosh!
1: No, but seriously, it's such a good thing. They on the Emmys yesterday, they gave the award, the Bob Hope Award, to Michael J. Fox, and his foundation has come up with I think $3 billion.
15: Incredible!
1: Because it's America. He's a famous guy, right? So you always think about, wow, what would happen if Terry Fox was American and he tried to do the same thing? Maybe they'd be into hundreds of millions.
15: Maybe.
1: Right? Like hundreds, like 5 billion, 10 billion. It doesn't matter, though. It is the participation every year by the people in small communities like ours and big communities across the country.
15: And, you know, the amount of money is still sizable. And for me, and I don't know about you guys but I have a finite supply of cash to give away. And the more I research, the more I learn about this foundation, the more I love it, because it funds all cancers. It funds for a cure. If you go to the Terry Fox Research Institute, so I think it's TFRI, but there's a link from the terryfox.org website. And it tells you exactly where your dollars go by percentage. Terry Fox said there's going to be charities that support people with cancer. He wanted to find the cure. So they allocate a percentage to like the most innovative research. They do all the cancers. So it's not just like childhood cancer. It's every single cancer you can think of. They're funding it, and they're funding it across the country. So they are augmenting, they are supporting. They're also linking doctors, brilliant oncologists across the country and researchers. So let's say there's one oncologist who has a high success rate with a certain cancer in the East Coast. Something they're doing, combining therapies, who knows what, timing of therapies. They're now using the Marathon of Hope dollars and these cancer centers to link these doctors so they can communicate with each other easily to help patients across Canada. So, guys, the money goes to research. I would take a look at the website. It's worth it.
1: Ted, what was your first? Do you remember being a kid? And do you remember Terry Fox? Do you remember him coming? Did he come through Brockville?
0: Yes. I never got to see him.
1: Me either.
0: But I remember... I remember doing the very first run at my school, though, in 81 in Gananoque.
1: Isn't that amazing?
0: Yeah. My mom's got a newspaper clipping. Like, there was a reporter from the local newspaper there at the edge of the track behind the high school. And as I'm coming up in my brand new Adidas tracksuit.
1: Right. Which was stunning, by
0: stunning,
1: the way.
0: Yes.
1: Was it maroon?
0: And as making my lap, and I'm grabbing like half an orange or something off the table, right, as we're running around.
1: Yeah.
0: Yeah.
1: It is, it was just quite a, you know, an inspiration.
15: Oh, for sure. He is literally inspirational for all of us, because they say, like, when you rank success factors in people around the world, they've done lots of studies on these, right? They say intelligence is number 7. But grit is number 1. And anybody who knew Terry Fox, that guy never gave up. From a young age, his mother said, like, he would stick with a project. He went to Simon Fraser University, and he was the slowest kid on the team, barely made the basketball team. By the end of it, he was team captain of the basketball team, of course, before his surgery and diagnosis, and he was the fastest runner for the track team. So he went from the slowest to the fastest because he never gave up. He tried. And he did train, by the way, before the run. It's not like he just woke up and flew to the East Coast. He trained for months.
1: Right, yeah, so. it's really an amazing story.
15: He's a role model.
1: And it's really a Canadian story that's turned international as well. Okay, the event, what time does it start?
15: 10 a.m. We'll be there at 9:30 if you want to come and register early. You can register online. It makes the process way easier. Again, if you can't make it or if you want to have time for 5 minutes, drop by, drop a donation, pick up a T-shirt, or just make your support online.
1: All right.
15: We love you guys. Thanks for the community is amazing. You guys are amazing. And I look forward to seeing you on Sunday.
1: Vicky Samaras, the Terry Fox Run this Sunday. We'll take a quick break. 10 o'clock news is next. When we come back, the president and CEO of Quinny Health, Stacey Dobb, joins us.

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7: Good morning, it's 10 o'clock. A mix of sun and cloud today, risk of showers or a thunderstorm, and a high of 22. Right now, it's 16 degrees. I'm Alan Michael Steele with your CJBQ News Update. 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
7: Protesters marched through downtown Toronto last night as Prime Minister Mark Carney hosted Canada's first national investment summit for hundreds of executives and global asset managers. Carney is seeking $1 trillion in new investment in Canada over 5 years. Demonstrators like Tom Deadman were challenging the priorities behind that plan.
10: We see Carney inviting tech billionaires, CEOs, and from American companies like BlackRock to sell off our natural resources and sell off our public utilities. Our concern is that he is basically giving away massive parts of our public services to American CEOs.
7: Indigenous leaders, unions, climate groups, and housing advocates called for more investment in public services, renewable energy, healthcare, and workers. In a 6-3 recorded vote, Belleville City Council has approved an increase of $160,000 to the 2026 budget to allow for the recruitment of an additional 3 doctors as well as 2 nurse practitioners and 2 specialists. Once again, the discussion focused on the municipality's role in doctor recruitment in relation to the proposed budget increase. Councillor Paul Carr spoke in opposition, saying that jurisdictional responsibility plays a big role when there are limited municipal dollars.
11: some results are occurring in one side and the other side is seems to be tripping over themselves. So with the silos and with the fact that we only have so much money, I can't support this.
7: Much more on this story can be found at QuintyNews.com. A new report by RBC says that just over half of Canadian parents with adult children say they are still helping them out financially with expenses including groceries and rent.
12: The report says 51% of parents with adult children aged 18 to 40 surveyed say they provided financial support in the past year. Of those helping out, 56% say the money was to help pay for groceries, while 43% have helped with an unexpected or emergency expense. 24% say the money was to help pay for rent. On average, the report finds parents who provided financial support gave about $6,000, while 24% gave more than $10,000. Michelle Zedekian, The Canadian Press.
7: The latest U.S. tariffs on a small number of Canadian goods are now in effect as Washington presses on in its trade war with Canada. The White House said last week it would impose 50% tariffs on goods representing 0.6% of U.S. imports from Canada. The newest tariffs apply to items like outboard motorboats as well as metal and paper products. American officials also said 50% tariffs would be removed from Canadian goods like cement, sugar, toilet paper, and fishing rods. United Way Hastings and Prince Edward officially launched its 2026 fundraising campaign on Monday with a familiar goal, $2.4 million. That was also the 2025 goal, and despite falling just short, the $2.256 million raised last year was still a record. United Way Hastings Prince Edward Executive Director Brandy Hodge says that while it's an ambitious goal, now more than ever, people in the community need help.
13: One in four people, 23% of the community is food insecure. That is an unprecedented number. It wasn't maybe 5 years ago, it was 10%. That has risen rapidly, and so our campaign needs to make sure that those organizations that are providing those that food support to the community have the resources that they need.
7: Hodge adds that the $2.4 million target is also an important step toward the United Way's previously announced stretch goal of reaching $3 million in annual campaign revenue by the end of 2028. And that's the news.
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7: In sports, Braden Fisher will get the ball this evening as the Toronto Blue Jays host the Detroit Tigers for the second of a three-game series. Game starts at 7. The Tigers were 6-5 winners last night. Toronto remains one game back of the final wildcard spot. In the NFL Monday Nighter, Kansas City Chiefs got a 31-10 win over the Denver Broncos. The Raptors and the Los Angeles Clippers have officially completed the long-delayed trade, sending Kawhi Leonard back to Toronto. All-star forward Brandon Ingram, guard Grady Dick, and several draft picks are headed to L.A. in return. Martin St. Louis will be behind the Montreal Canadiens bench for the long haul. The Canadiens have signed their head coach to a multi-year extension that runs through the 2029-30 NHL season. The Wellington Dukes are on the ice tonight in Milton to face the Menace. Game time is 7 p.m. CJBQ radar weather. A mix of sudden cloud today, risk of showers or a thunderstorm at a high of 22. Looking at tonight, cloudy, risk of showers and a low of 17. Tomorrow, cloudy with some sunny periods and a high of 25. Right now, it's 16 degrees. 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
18: Well, just to make things fun, I screwed up and Stacey Dodd is not here today. She's here on the 29th. The 29th. I knew that. I just forgot to scratch that out. So here we are. 7 minutes after 10 o'clock. Phone lines open for you. 613-969-1545. 1-866-969-1546. Lots of news out there for sure today. The Prime Minister had a press conference on his giant business meeting. And of course, there's a million things that we can talk about as well that we're looking forward to hearing from you. 613-969-1545. Down south, the potential Democratic presidential candidate Gavin Newsom announcing that he won't run for the White House if Kamala Harris runs. Kamala, don't run. You have no chance. Zero chance. America is not ready, especially right now, to elect a female who is half African American, clearly. And it would make it more difficult to get somebody who is Trump-related away from the White House.
19: Are they ready for Gavin Newsom? That's another question.
18: Well, it doesn't necessarily have to be Gavin Newsom, but it needs to be a wealthy white guy.
19: He's got.
18: What are you speaking into? What is that?
19: He's got some things about him that every once in a while I'm thinking, oh, why'd you say that?
18: I like the sound of that microphone. First of all, Ted has removed the microphone.
19: Why do you have to share everything that we do?
18: I just think it sounds really good. It seems like not a very expensive microphone.
19: No, it's about the same as the one you're talking into.
18: Oh.
19: It's just better for my voice.
18: It's old school.
19: Yeah. It's what we used to have.
18: Do they still make those?
19: Yes.
18: Huh.
19: Yes.
18: No, I like
19: and
18: that.
19: The idea is to be comfortable when you're on the air.
18: Right.
19: Right? So.
18: So they say.
19: Yeah.
18: Oh.
19: The engineer looked at me crooked-eyed last week when he saw it.
18: Well, who cares?
19: What's that all about?
18: Well, if you're happy.
19: I told him. And then he goes, oh, okay.
18: If you're happy and it sounds good. Yeah, I don't know enough about Gavin Newsom yet. I do like the governor of Pennsylvania.
19: How can I put this? Do you think his swagger sometimes is a little misplaced? Like he's just a little too cocky and suave. Do you know what I mean?
18: Maybe.
19: I just like tone. What? Where? Have we seen what really is Gavin Newsom
18: under the handsome white man?
19: What's under the facade
18: and hair?
19: Yeah.
18: Yeah. No, that's a good point. Here's another story today. The Kennedy Center Board is voting on the venue's future and says, quote, the Trump name is critical to its survival.
19: Oh, man.
18: Are you telling
19: me? The board is his.
18: That's right.
19: Yeah. Like, that's ridiculous. You mean to tell me it was hanging by a thread for all these years?
18: Hanging by a thread?
19: Yeah.
18: Are you telling me that there's not enough money in the United States of America to maintain the John F. Kennedy Center? Give me a break.
19: You know, you know, what do they call that stuff that they used so often in the 60s to
18: DDT
19: to construct buildings? I think the NAC in Ottawa is made from the same stuff with the stones in it, right?
18: The stucco.
19: Yeah, the Kennedy Center is that.
18: Yeah.
19: And, you know, okay.
18: It's stucco.
19: Might be a little dated, but, you know, it is what it is.
18: Yeah. No, I walked in the Kennedy Center and because I, you know, I watched the Kennedy Center honors and last time I was in DC about 4 years ago, I'm walking, we're having dinner in Georgetown and you can see from Georgetown, it's quite lovely. You can see the Kennedy Center. There's a kind of bay, right? And you can see at the end, there's the Kennedy Center and it's kind of lit up. And so I said, I'm going to walk over to the Kennedy Center. So, we walk over there and walk through the front doors. People are walking out. So I figured, oh my goodness, this is a good opportunity for me to peek into the theater where they do the Kennedy Center Honors. And so I'm walking up to the door, like, go to open the door. And this lady comes and goes, "Excuse me, what are you doing?" And I said to myself,
19: "Excuse me."
18: I said, "I'm going to have a peek in." "Well, do you have tickets?" I'm like, "Well, there's no show on." He goes, "Yes, there is. It's Shin Fin. Shin Fin's on right now." And I'm like, "Oh, okay."
19: "Please remove your hand from the door."
18: And apparently there's another, did you know there's another theater in the Kennedy Center? Apparently that show had gone, you know, let out.
19: Let out, right.
18: Right, so, but the big Shin Fin, mm-hmm. or whatever it's called.
19: Was probably in the main auditorium.
18: Shun Yun. Is it Shun Yun? Shin Yun?
19: So like the, you know, there are multiple venues within the complex. Like, okay.
18: And there's a big kind of walking area, and there's a big
19: statue.
18: There's
19: only two. I thought there would have been more.
18: No? Anyway, so I was kicked out of the Kennedy Center.
19: That's strange.
18: Well, I think it's pretty consistent with my behavior is to, if something bad's going to happen, I'm going to get kicked out.
19: Excuse me.
18: Right.
19: What are you doing?
18: Yeah.
19: I was hoping to have a peek.
18: I want to mention this because I'm about to go away on the CJBQ trip, but the last trip I was on was my family vacation. And I don't spend enough time on the West Coast. None of us do. Ted's heading to the East Coast. It's a little harder to get to the West Coast. Every part of this country has something to offer. But when I was in the West Coast, we drove up to Whistler. And I spend a fair amount of time, at least a weekend a year, and for quite a long time now, at Tremblant to go skiing. And I always thought, well, Whistler seems like a million miles away. And, of course, it's not winter, and I wasn't skiing. But I took the opportunity to go up to Whistler a few weeks ago. And let me say this. This is one of the most stunning places that I have ever been in my life. And it is a very, very cool village, lots of cool restaurants and hotels and all that kind of stuff and everything you can imagine. But it's the nature that speaks for the location. And so we go up the gondola and on the Whistler Blackcomb side. So there's two mountains. There's Whistler Blackcomb. And they're connected together with the Peak to Peak, which I'll speak about in just a sec. And so we go up the Whistler gondola and we get to the top and there's a big restaurant and store and everything up there. And it's stunning. Like you're just looking around and you're like, oh my God, this is amazing. And in the summertime, Ted, what do you think people do at Whistler? What's the physical attraction at the mountain?
19: Mountain bike.
18: Exactly. It's insane.
19: The thing, I don't know. And I've seen touristy photos of it in the past. And I thought, oh, that's something. You posted some videos and some still shots on our Facebook page. And I thought, it was a bit of a lunch bag letdown because it just looked like a gravel pit to me.
18: But that must have just been the video, but it's not. So at the very bottom, they turn this whole, they make a course, right? So, but there's all these runs that people can take, these natural runs. And what I thought was amazing is all these stores are, you know, selling bikes and bike equipment and everything. And I walked into one and I said, what do you do in the winter? And he goes, well, we're a ski store. And he, in October, at the end of October, they shut down and they switch over, retool.
19: Yeah.
18: And at the end of the ski season, they retool.
19: They do the reverse.
18: And so what a brilliant thing that Whistler has done. So they've turned themselves into literally a four-season destination. And if you like mountain biking, which clearly thousands of people do, like I would break my neck. But I know
19: it's a little beyond me, but
18: you don't go up, right? You come down.
19: Yeah.
18: So people are on
19: the pedaling up part is not fun.
18: So, yeah, well, people take the you know how you put your skis on the gondola? They put their bikes.
19: Their bike, yeah.
18: And so they go up to the top and they take these trails, and there's varying levels, just like skis, of trails down. But we went up, got to the top, and then we went up to the very, very top where the cloud, the bridge, the suspension bridge is.
19: Oh, that must have been nice.
18: And it was crazy. So we get up there, and the view is amazing, and you take this chairlift up there. Ted, we experienced four seasons in 20 minutes. It was sunny and warm. Then this huge bank of clouds came in, and you couldn't see anything anymore because you were in a
19: cloud. In the cloud, yeah.
18: Then it started to snow, and then the snow stopped, and then it rained a little bit, and then the sun came out again. It was amazing. And then we went down and had lunch out on this patio, thousands of feet up,
19: for thousands of dollars.
18: No.
19: It was palatable.
18: It was palatable. Had it excellent. Speaking of palatable,
19: I'm looking forward to a $40 lobster roll. Right. I can tell you that.
18: That's what it's going to be when you head out east. But folks, if you can, you don't have to be a skier to go to Whistler. It was just so cool to go up there.
19: How long is the suspension bridge?
18: It's not like the one in Vancouver.
19: No,
18: it's pretty small, but it was just cool.
19: Like the same length as the one over the Rainy Gorge?
18: The what now?
19: The one over in Campbellford, like over the gorge.
18: Yeah, probably like that. Yeah. And then there's then there's a track, like not a track, but a platform that you can walk on. But there's all these beautiful vantage points. And there's a big Inukshuk up there, which is really cool as well. And I found it very neat that, you know, obviously our location next to Tyendinaga, that they really do respect the indigenous culture up there, and certainly in British Columbia. And driving up the Sea to Sky, the signs were bilingual, and there was, it was really neat. It was a very, very cool experience. So if you can head out there, and the cool thing is, We rented a car. It was like $100. And we drove from Vancouver, super easy, downtown Vancouver, over the Lions Gate, easy to get on the Sea to Sky. And the next thing you know, you're on your way up.
19: Here's, sadly, I don't recall his name, but here's a neat little intertwined piece of info. When you mentioned the Lions Gate, the bridge in Halifax, the main bridge, the McDonald Bridge that goes over to Dartmouth,
18: yeah,
19: designed by the same man.
18: The East Coast and West Coast.
19: Yeah.
18: That's pretty cool.
19: Yeah. And I guess if you look at the ornate spires on both of them, they're identical.
18: Huh.
19: Yeah.
18: Well, that's very cool. Yeah. I haven't spent enough time in Halifax. I've spent more time now in Vancouver. And
19: yeah, it's odd that I've been to Vancouver and parts of British Columbia twice. And even though I lived in the Maritimes,
18: right,
19: in New Brunswick, have been to Prince Edward Island, was married on Prince Edward Island, and been to PEI numerous times, this is my first time in Nova Scotia.
18: No way.
19: Yeah.
18: That's crazy.
19: I know. Everybody says you lived in New Brunswick and never went to Nova Scotia.
18: Are you going to go to the whatever they call our Ellis Island, that museum there?
19: Yeah, if we've got time, we're spending a couple of nights when we get there on Friday in Halifax, and then one at the tail end before we come home. But the majority of the week is going to be out on the Cabot Trail.
18: Right. Oh, yeah. That'll be amazing. Can't wait to see some pictures. East Coast, West Coast, whatever you do.
19: We've got a great country.
18: We do. We have an absolutely amazing country. Phone lines open, 613-969-1545. That's the number to call. Give us a call. 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
9: The United States Supreme Court has, again, held up held up the mail-in ballot rules for the United States. Trump is pissed off, saying, quote, "These are not the people I interviewed." What a lunatic. I mean, you interview people to be justices, judges. What? Their job is to uphold the Constitution of the United States of America.
10: It's not what he thinks.
9: No, it's not what he thinks. It's absolutely insane. But yeah. Oh, I didn't expect them to uphold that Constitution thing. What the heck? Why would they be doing that? 613-969-1545, 1-866-969-1546.
11: We got to make the Constitution great again.
9: It's not right. And everything has to have my name. I have a coin now with my face on it. It really is. It really is a massive joke. Yesterday, Michael J. Fox was honored with the Humanitarian Award at the Emmys. His foundation has raised $3 billion in the time it's been around. Michael J. came out and he thanked his military family from Canada. And of course, his family and everybody who helped out. And it is sad, right? You could see the look on everybody's face.

0: that show that Harrison Ford is in, where they were sitting in the waiting room, and he asked Harrison Ford what he was in for, and Harrison Ford said Parkinson's, and Michael J. had a smart-ass comment there. He's never lost his Canadian sense of humor.
1: I'm grateful to them and to you because my optimism is fueled by my gratitude. And with gratitude, optimism is sustainable. I can't believe I've been standing here for this long. It's a miracle. Now, I definitely can't walk and carry this thing, so I ask Tracy to once again carry the weight.
0: Anyway, the voice of Michael J. Fox, very difficult, you know, when you think of how vibrant he is. But I think in many ways, one of those situations, if Michael J. Fox didn't get Parkinson's, they wouldn't have come up with $3 billion for Parkinson's research. You know, if Terry Fox didn't exist and meet his tragic end in Thunder Bay, $1 billion for cancer research wouldn't have been raised. And many people who have Terry's condition now won't die from that type of cancer. And the goal, of course, is to get rid of cancer, but the goal is, of course, to try to make it chronic as opposed to, you know, life-taking.
2: I'm just looking at the photo of Michael standing there giving his speech, his acceptance speech.
0: Well, he was sitting.
2: And actually, he's standing behind the podium right now. Like, he stood up. Well, it looks like he is. Okay. All right. I stand corrected.
0: Yeah,
2: and then he said, I can't believe I've been standing here this long.
0: Maybe it's a different thing.
2: No, it was last night. Humanitarian Award. Whatever.
0: Weird.
2: It's, but he always has his Order of Canada on.
0: Always.
2: Yeah. It's kind of cool.
0: Yeah, that was the other Canadian thing. Was that even though, you know, Michael J. Fox, I think, has become an American citizen, or a dual citizen, I'm sure, that he's never forgotten his Canadian roots. He spent, of course, most of his life now in the States. And that's cool. And, in a way, that's a good thing for Parkinson's because he's an international superstar, and you mostly become an international superstar in America, he's able to raise that $3 billion. The other big story, Ted, I'm not sure if you talked about it on your show. We never had time to talk about it, was Celine Dion in Paris, the first of her shows. Celine Dion played in a big, huge arena, and oh my goodness, if you watched any of the videos.
2: Well, if you see that documentary, poor woman is ever going to perform again.
0: Right.
2: She has that, stiffening, what do they call what she deals with?
0: Stiff syndrome. Persons,
2: yeah.
0: Right. And so now she, I guess, has spent the last 2 weeks in Paris, and there's been hundreds of people parked in front of her hotel. She was staying at the Raffles there in Paris. And she would come out every night and talk to them. Like, she really is. She is very devoted to her fans. That's without a question. And her global fan base is absolutely amazing. And I remember when I was young in this business, we went to Sony Music Canada. And Celine Dion is one of the only people ever that didn't sign an American record deal to become a superstar. She stayed in Canada. And there was a big sign on the wall, huge one, and it was Celine Dion in a Diamond Award. And Diamond in Canada is like a million records. If you sell a million records in Canada, you're Diamond. And Celine Dion has always really been, you know, a Canadian artist that has made it super successful. But because of her Francophone background, she is huge in France. And Paris is Paris. You remember her performance at the opening ceremonies of the Paris Olympics, when she sung on the Eiffel Tower, it was monumental. It was unbelievable. So she comes back. If you saw the documentary, like Ted mentioned, it was clearly horrible. And then she comes back and.

0: and with a triumphant return in Paris. And I guess she's doing 28 shows in the City of Light. And the first one was unbelievable. People traveled from around the world, as they will for the other 28, to see her. And I think, listen, am I a Celine Dion super fan? No. Do I appreciate her incredible talent? Yes. Does she have one of the world's greatest voices of all time? Yes. Is it wonderful to see this prominent Canadian and international superstar back at it? Yes. So congratulations. I mean, the amount of work it must have taken to get back to the position where she could do a two-hour concert is the same amount of work that your highest tier athlete who would have a devastating injury and to come back. It's the same amount of work. It's an unbelievable amount of work, nonstop, every day.
1: And training. I predict there will be a behind-the-scenes documentary.
0: Oh, and why wouldn't there be? Another hilarious moment yesterday at the Emmy Awards was Taylor Swift. So Mariska Hargitay was the host. And people said she didn't do a bad... some people said she did a bad job. I didn't think she did a bad job at all. She's not a comedian. So she was, I think, kind of sincere and quaint, and it was good. And then they did this Law & Order bit on the set of Law & Order with the cast of Law & Order Special Victims Unit, which is entering its 28th season. And the question was Taylor Swift going to attend the Emmy Awards? Now, the reality was Taylor Swift was at the football game watching her husband sitting next to Tom Cruise. But Taylor, so they do this whole bit in the police station, you know, with the board and all the strings pointing to the different things. And they're trying to decide if Taylor Swift is going to come to the Emmy Awards. And then who walks in dressed as, you know, a detective, Taylor Swift. And Taylor Swift is kind of playing herself. And it was kind of very well done. Very well done. And so there's a couple of very cute moments there. And the other thing that I think is really neat is I think Taylor Swift, who is the biggest star in the world, is that an argument? Is Taylor Swift not the biggest star in the world, the biggest music star in the world? I mean,
1: I'd be hard-pressed to argue the point. I'm not a, like you said, you're not a super Celine Dion fan.
0: You're not a Swiftie.
1: I'm not a Swiftie, but I admire what a meteoric rise she's had from the first time she ever set foot on the Grand Ole Opry stage. My God, that was a completely different kid.
0: Right.
1: Singing country tunes. And
0: She's immense. Yeah. Anyway. I do think she has a very good sense of humor and a very good sense of who she is. I think there's a point where you become so big it's hard. Like, I mean, it killed Michael Jackson because nobody would say no. So I do feel that she has some sense of who the heck she is. I mean, she did have her wedding at Madison Square Garden, and who doesn't? But, like, who doesn't get married in the most famous arena in the world? But whatever. 613-969-1545. Love to hear from you today. It's 10:35. We'll take a quick break. The Prime Minister of Canada announced he wants to do something very interesting to our four largest airports. That news story has come out this morning. Is it a good news story, bad news story? Well, I don't know.
1: Isn't Pearson messed up enough?
0: Well, this might make it better. Who knows? We'll tell you next.
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0: Anybody who's traveled through a major airport in Canada, and we have four major airports, Montreal, Toronto, Calgary, and Vancouver, have noticed that compared with some airports around the world, we are not at the level we should be. Although, I was just in Van, and that airport's beautiful. And they've just redone a chunk of Montreal, and it's quite nice.
1: Yeah, I found Montreal really easy to get around, and it was relatively seamless when we flew to Mexico, and we're flying out of there on Friday.
0: Right. Pearson is a quagmire, for sure.
1: Yeah.
0: Although it's not unattractive, Pearson, it's just a quagmire. Well, the Carney government is thinking about having private investors So privatizing our four biggest airports. In a keynote address at the investment summit today, he said the federal government would retain ownership of the land and assets. He says the goal is to shift federal spending on major airports' operating costs towards smaller regional airports and other local infrastructure projects. The prime minister says that putting more money into smaller airports should lead to more affordable regional and remote air travel. And the idea that some other company would come in and operate the facility better than the government of Canada might be true. I mean, listen, if you take a ticket to travel somewhere, Ted, if you look at your ticket, the actual cost of that ticket is almost more of the cost is airport improvement fees and taxes and this and that than the actual cost that the airline is charging you to fly from point A to point B. And that's frustrating for a lot of people. You know, can a private company make airports better in Canada? Maybe yes, maybe no. That's something to see. We'll see how that plays out. But when you compare, airports in places like Singapore to Toronto Pearson, it's not even the same game. It's not the same sport. I guess it is. Planes land. That's it. And you get on them. Everything else is 100% different. If you look at some of the big Middle Eastern airports in Dubai, for example, it's not the same game. Should Toronto be like that? I don't know. I was just talking with Greg, who is our producer, and he just landed in Singapore, and he said it was the most amazing thing he's seen traveling from China back to Canada. It's not the same thing, right? It's not a relay store every 5 feet and a Tim Hortons and then a Starbucks and then some kind of weird bar restaurant. It's not that. 613-969-1545-1866-969-1546. Jim, good morning. You're on CJBQ.
17: How are you doing, Lauren?
0: Good. How are you?
17: Good. I heard you yesterday. I was in the big truck that I drive, and I couldn't call in, but on the e-bike thing, I was talking to one of the sales reps at the store at the mall a while ago, and about the speed, and he said they are governed when they come out, but when somebody takes it home, they can open up the one part of the thing, and there's a set screw, they can crank that rate up to 60 to 70 kilometers an hour.
0: Right.
17: So it's not the speed that they're doing, and they are crazy. I mean, the police should have a radar on them, same as a car. I mean, if you're speeding, you get pulled over and you get a ticket. But, I mean, he said when they go out of here, they are set at a factory setting. I believe it's 30 kilometers an hour.
0: I thought it was 25, but you could be right.
17: Okay, 25, but I couldn't. It's been a while since I talked to the guy. But he said it's the same speed as somebody can actually pedal on a bicycle.
0: Okay, sure.
17: And so the individuals that are buying them, they're driving like animals, are taking them home and going into the,
0: yeah,
17: and setting them, you know, and that's where the problem is, because they're all over the place, like a bunch of crazy people with these things. You know, if you drove a motorcycle like that, you'd be in jail.
0: And 100%. I mean, it is, it's funny how, you know, people take responsibility, but they don't. So they get sold and they get, so first of all, they're all illegal. Right. So the people that are selling them are selling something that's illegal to operate in the city of Belleville. That's the first story. The second story is then somebody takes it and augments it, and it turns into something that, you know, is very illegal now, from, you know, because you're putting everybody at risk. And then, there's the story between e-bikes and e-scooters. So you have your e-scooters, and then you have your e-bikes. So there's the e-bikes that look like bicycles, And then you have e-bikes that look like, you know, motorcycles. And according to Brad Stitt of the Belleville Police Service, those eventually, the ones that look like motorcycles. Listen, if you buy an e-bike bicycle that looks like a bicycle and gives you power assist and everything that those things do, no, nobody's going to touch those. Put your helmet on and ride them, okay? But the ones that look like a ninja, those are going to get mandated by the province, apparently, as electric motorcycles. And you'll need your motorcycle license and all the things that you need to drive a motorcycle, you will need to drive. In the same way, my driver's license still works if I buy a Tesla, even though it's an electric car, right? So that's how things are going to play. But the scooters, that's the big deal. That's what's very concerning.
17: Well, look at me. I believe it was 2 or 3 weeks ago. I honestly believe Prince Edward County has outlawed them on their main roads and all that. You can drive them on your property, but you can't drive them like into the city and all that.
0: Well, again, and then it's up to the then it is
17: municipality,
0: right? But it's up to the OPP to pull people over, right?
17: Correct.
0: The Belleville Police Service don't have the manpower to pull over everybody driving an e-scooter. They spend all day, every day, pulling people over because, as I mentioned, everybody on one is breaking the law. So they got to figure it out, and the province has to catch up, and they do have a pilot project involved, and we'll see how it plays out. There's a pilot project that's going on right now.
17: Okay, I just thought I'd give you that little bit of info I knew.
0: Yeah, well, thanks for calling. Appreciate that. That's good.
17: Okay, Lauren.
0: All right, thanks, Jim. One of the things, Ted, you missed when we were talking earlier today, because you were in some important meetings, was when Zach was on, we were talking about there's signs. And I think we're going to keep it as a slogan for the city of Belleville. The city of Belleville... Find and fine. Find and fine. That is what we were joking about this morning. There's some clandestine meeting. Okay, everybody, we need you to go out there and find and fine.
1: Mm.
0: Get out, find and fine. Because
1: what? And again. I was on the phone when you were setting this up.
0: Right.
1: They're trying to come up with a slogan.
0: No, I am. I think we are.
1: So the city of Belleville's not looking to change a slogan or anything.
0: No, God, no.
1: No, no.
0: This is just the Lauren Brooker show.
1: I got you.
0: Belleville, where you can be, we want you to find and fine.
1: I've got a handful of slogans, but I'm not going to use any of them on the air.
0: Most of them you can't say on the air. Do you find people get tickets in Napanee where you live?
1: I haven't heard of too many instances. There are a few people that I think richly deserve one. And my God, the e-bike and e-scooter thing there is rampant.
0: Right.
1: It's out of control.
0: Right.
1: And I mean, holy, like, thank God the street that we live on. Is a dead end, right? It's right by the fairgrounds. But the adjoining street, Beverly, goes west a long way. And there's a lot of developments down there. A lot of subdivisions.
0: People are zooming.
1: And by the time these individuals, not all kids, come ripping up Beverly on these e-scooters and that, they are flying.
0: Do you think, let's be honest, I want 100% honesty. If you were 16.
1: Would I say, oh, I want one of those?
0: I would.
1: Yeah, you're probably right. Until I took a header.
0: Right. But if this was my way to get to high school and I didn't have a car.
1: Oh, yeah. Listen, before it became a real hot button issue, the last couple of months, few months.
0: Right.
1: I was even thinking it would be cool to have one when I was still living here, to commute back and forth to the office.
0: Yeah, well, again, illegal. But yeah.
1: But you never thought they were because they were everywhere.
0: Right.
1: And then, of course, we get Brad and other members of the constabulary on, and they say, yeah, this
0: it's causing us grief.
1: Yeah.
0: Hey, Stephen, you're on CJBQ.
18: Hey, the other night I was driving eastbound on Moira Street. I just turned from Sydney, and this kid came out of Yeoman on one of these e-scooters. And I was doing 60, and I wasn't even gaining on him. And he had no helmet on, went all the way down to Coleman. And at Coleman, it was a red light, and he went on the inside of the car that was stopped at the red light and right through the red light and on. And I thought, what is he going to do about these things?
0: Right.
18: No helmet, nothing. It's insane.
0: Well, why don't, you know, we should make it a thing to talk to our mayoral candidates when they come on about their thoughts on these, because it'll be up to the municipality to come up with a bylaw, and we'll see what they have to say. So we're going to talk about parking with them and the ridiculousness of parking here in the city of Belleville, and how there are people who are going out looking for issues. We're going to talk about these e-bikes and a whole bunch of other things when we get our first political candidate, which, by the way, Stephen, should be on my return. But it's not, because our first political candidate has chosen not to join us. And that,
18: no way.
0: Yeah, that Kyle Wolven, Kyle for mayor, doesn't want to come on. He's not doing any media. So for the first time in history, out of 20 years doing this, we have our first candidate who has said no. So that person's not serious about being the mayor anyway. But.
18: Well, I guess not. No. It's just, but spending the money to, it's not, you didn't just do this for free. You had to, there were some costs involved, weren't there?
0: Yeah, you got to pay to play.
1: He's selling his brand.
0: I guess so.
1: Yeah.
0: But then I think our next one is Paul Fleming is actually running for the city of Belleville, and he'll be on. So, and he's looking forward to it.
18: Yeah, I've seen some of his social media stuff.
0: So some serious questions that people need to ask, and that's what pisses me off about the Kyle thing, is that this is a serious job. I pay $6,000 a year tax. I don't know what you do, Stephen. This is a serious job, right? So you better take this seriously and answer some questions and want to do it. Stop wasting my time. Stop wasting everybody else's time with your comedy bits, right? The law says that we have to give everybody an hour. And now somebody that could have come on earlier in the campaign, right, is now a few days later because somebody's made a joke of it. So there you go. There you go.
18: That's terrible.
0: Yeah, it's ridiculous. It's ridiculous. Thanks, Stephen. Have a wonderful day.
18: You as well.
0: Okay, stay safe on the roads for sure.
1: I can't recall when Brad was on the other day talking about the e-bikes and the e-scooters. In the city of Belleville, are the cops' hands tied? They can't stop and fine anybody with these things?
0: So, right. Because there is no municipal bylaw and there's no Highway Traffic Act offense, they get immediately sent to the Justice of the Peace.
1: Right.
0: And so that is...
1: Bye-bye.
0: You know how long that would take to get?
1: Absolutely. And that's why... the city of Belleville, as it stands, is behind other municipalities in dealing with this. Like the town of Gananoque, for instance, they'll anywhere from $100 to $2,500 if you're caught on a town street with those things.
0: Oh, wow. So see, they have a...
1: They're illegal and they are prohibited on town streets
0: and
1: trails and everything.
0: And
1: like
0: I assume the city of Belleville will, come up with a bylaw. Well, but
1: like when? 2 years from now?
0: I don't know.
1: Good Lord. So you're absolutely right. That is it's a great question for Mayor Ellis and Paul Fleming and anybody else that's running.
0: Yeah. We're looking forward to talking to them. We are off for a while. Not the show, but me, as we're taking our group with BST Vacations and the Hospital Foundation. Tomorrow, Jack Miller in the rest of the week, then Zach and a whole combination of wonderful people will be filling in. Thank you, Ted. I'm going to miss you.
1: I'll miss you, too. I had to get my cans on so I could hear you. I'll miss you too, Lauren.
0: Have a great time out west. I mean east.
1: Down east. Down east. By the way, the hot sauce you bought me back from Alaska with the kelp.
0: Yeah.
1: Made from the kelp. It's very tasty, but you know me, and hot, it's not.
0: It's not.
1: It's not that scorching. It's very good.
0: Okay.
1: So good. Thank you.
0: You're welcome.
1: I've used it on pancakes.
0: Okay. I don't know what to say about that. Thanks to Zach Attack, Vicky Samrus. Don't forget the Terry Fox Run this Sunday. And to everybody, have a wonderful, wonderful Tuesday. News is next at 11. Enjoy the rest of your day. We'll talk to you from the Adriatic.
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25: Good morning, it's 11 o'clock. A mix of sun and cloud today, risk of showers or a thunderstorm, high of 22. Right now it's 16 degrees. I'm Alan Michael Steele with your CJBQ News Update. 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
25: Prime Minister Mark Carney says Canada is positioning itself as a safe harbor for investment on a chaotic global stage. Speaking in a keynote address at the Investment Summit in Toronto, Carney says the whole world is becoming more dangerous and divided.
27: Sovereignty and openness are in tension. Economic integration has been weaponized, tariffs used as leverage, financial plumbing as coercion, supply chains as vulnerabilities to be exploited. At the same time, very positively, technological change is accelerating. But it's changing the nature of war, the structure of economies, and the capacity of states to govern.
25: In the same address, Carney says he wants to see private investors operate Canada's 4 largest airports, Toronto Pearson, Montreal Trudeau, Calgary, and Vancouver. Belleville City Council has approved an increase of $160,000 to the 2026 budget to allow for the recruitment of an additional 3 doctors, as well as 2 nurse practitioners and 2 specialists. The decision focused on the municipality's role in doctor recruitment in relation to the proposed budget increase. Councillor Sean Kelly spoke in support.
28: We talked about the automated speed enforcement money and construction. I don't know how much repairs you can do on a road for $160,000, but I know we can cover a lot of groundwork with 160,000 supporting doctors and nurse practitioners. So that's where I stand on that.
25: Much more on this story can be found at QuintyNews.com. With an estimated 1 in 4 people in the Quinte region suffering food insecurity, United Way, Hastings and Prince Edward Executive Director Brandy Hodge says that their work is more important now than ever. The United Way launched its 2026 fundraising campaign yesterday, announcing a $2.4 million goal. That was also the 2025 goal, and despite falling just short, the $2.25 million raised last year was still a record. Hodge says the $2.4 million target is also an important step toward the United Way's previously announced stretch goal of reaching $3 million in annual campaign revenue by the end of 2028. And that's the news. In sports, Braden Fisher will get the ball this evening as the Toronto Blue Jays host the Detroit Tigers for the second of a three-game series. Game starts at 7. The Tigers were 6-5 winners last night. Toronto remains one game back of the final wildcard spot. In the NFL Monday Nighter, Kansas City Chiefs got a 31-10 win over the Denver Broncos. The Raptors and the Los Angeles Clippers have officially completed the long-delayed trade, sending Kawhi Leonard back to Toronto. All-star forward Brandon Ingram, guard Grady Dick, and several draft picks are headed to L.A. in return. Martin St. Louis will be behind the Montreal Canadiens bench for the long haul. The Canadiens have signed their head coach to a multi-year extension that runs through the 2029-30 NHL season. The Wellington Dukes are on the ice tonight in Milton to face the Menace. Game time is 7 p.m. CJBQ Radar Weather. A mix of sudden cloud today, risk of showers or a thunderstorm at a high of 22. Looking at tonight, cloudy, risk of showers and a low of 17. Tomorrow, cloudy with some sunny periods and a high of 25. Right now, it's 16 degrees. And remember, you can get the latest news anytime at QuintyNews.com. 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
19: Read it tomorrow. See it tonight. Hear it today. This is Eastern Ontario's number one name in news. 800 CJBQ.

0: Bare Naked Ladies, it's all been done. 800-CJBQ, they've got brand new music out. I heard a little snippet over the weekend. Sounds pretty good. It's 1112. CJBQ, 800, Belleville. I'm Ted. How are you? Thank you for jumping on board. Bit of a cloudy, windy day out there. But nonetheless, we take them when they come, right? Arby's Brain Game on your radio, 969-1545. That is the number. Would love to make you a winner. Set you up with a couple of meals. Thanks to our pals at Arby's, North Run in Belleville. And you can play along and win, hopefully, if you haven't won anything from us in the last 30 days. It's Tuesday. We're doing the Hysterical Lyrical Challenge. What I do here is recite some lyrics from a popular tune that we play here on a regular basis. What you need to do is just this. Tell me the name of the song. That is it. That's all. All right? You're ready to play. We will continue. This week's Hysterical Lyrical Challenge sets up like this. The phone rings in the middle of the night. My father yells, "What you gonna do with your life? Oh, Daddy dear, you know you're still number one." Ring a bell? She's a force. What's the name of that song? 969-1545. Good luck.
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0: All right, you ready to do this?
6: Talk to the audience. Oh, God, this is always death.
0: Arby's Brain Game. And Tuesday means it's the Hysterical Lyrical Challenge. What you need to do based on these song lyrics is tell me the name of this song. We play it a lot. I think you got it. One more time here. The phone rings in the middle of the night. My father yells, "What you gonna do with your life? Oh, Daddy dear, you know, you're still number one." All right. Name of that record. And ladies first, we say hi to Bonnie. Hi, Bonnie.
7: Hi there.
0: How are you?
7: I'm wonderful.
0: I'm glad to hear that you're wonderful, and thank you for listening in. Appreciate it. Do you know the name of that song, Bonnie?
7: Yes, it's Girls Just Want to Have Fun.
0: Oh, look at you, just like that, in like Flynn. Congratulations.
7: Well, thank you.
0: Girls Just Want to Have Fun. Does that pertain to you?
7: Oh, yes.
0: I bet it does. I bet it does. Well, listen, congratulations. Arby's Brain Game winner is what you are, Bonnie. I'm glad I can tell you that.
7: Well, thank you very much. Make my day.
0: Well, thank you. You made my day listening. Hold on, okay?
7: Okay.
0: All right, thanks a bunch. We'll do it again tomorrow. Heard a tidbit about Cyndi Lauper over the weekend. First woman to ever have 4 top 10 records off a debut album. That is an incredible feat. And she's so unusual. Here's Girls Just Want to Have Fun.

0: 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CJBQ.com, Cindy Lauper in there too. Way to go, Bonnie Baker, our hysterical lyrical challenge winner this week on the Arby's Brain Game. It's coming up on 11/24. Tuesday together, and that means first check this week in with the Humane Society of Hastings, Prince Edward. And we say hello, Shauna Bett. Hi, Shauna.
1: Hello, Ted. How are you?
0: I am doing well. How about you?
1: Fantastic.
0: Excellente. We're doing a kitty day, aren't we?
1: We certainly are. We're going to talk about two beautiful kitties that need a home. They might look like twins, but Ashki and Natosa, they're not. Four and a half and five-year-old.
0: They're almost identical, for God's sake.
1: I know, and I know when you look at that picture, you're going to think they look like twins, but they are actually 4.5 and 5 years old.
0: Wow. Jeez, okay. Well, there's a doppelganger out there for everybody, so I guess it's true for cats.
1: Exactly. Yeah.
0: I hate to see my doppelganger walking around, but that's another story.
1: Well, I see your doppelganger all the time. He's on the back of a bus.
0: Oh, yes, the bus, the dreaded bus. Yeah, the beardless doppelganger at this point.
1: Looks a lot like you.
0: That's what I've heard. All right, well, so what's their backstories?
1: Well, they are, we don't really know too much of backstories when they come into us at the shelter. Most of the time they're strays. I do believe that Ashki and Natoska, though, they were surrendered. So they are very bonded. So we're looking for a family that's looking for two bonded cats. They're a little shy but independent, with a little bit of time, space, and, you know, some safety and compassion. They're going to adapt well into a home. As we know, like in shelter and in homes, it's a totally different environment. So they do tend to adapt pretty quickly. They're very sweet girls. What can I say? So they have not been tested with dogs, but if you do have dogs at home with an approved application, we can certainly test them for you and see how, you know, they react, and that might be good. But they're like the perfect little cat kit. You get two cats, you got your cat kit and ready, good to go.
0: Wow, everybody needs a little cat kit.
1: Yeah, a little cat kit.
0: Yeah, I think that's a great sell line. And you guys over there have got a lot of cat kits.
1: We have a lot of cat kits at the Humane Society. So don't, if Ashki and Natoska aren't your perfect cat kit and you just want one, or you want two or three, just come on down. We've got cat kits galore.
0: Well, these two, based on the picture on CJBQ's Facebook page right now, they look like a perfect cat kit if I've ever seen a cat kit. So hopefully we can find a loving home for them, and there's lots of great people out there. So what's next?
1: Well, if you're interested in meeting them or any of our cats for adoption at the Humane Society, you can just come on down to 34 Walbridge Loyalist Road. We do not open today. We are at new hours. We are closed on Tuesdays, but tomorrow we're back up and running 12 p.m. to 4:30 p.m. again at 34 Walbridge Loyalist Road. And just come on in and say, you know, I want to meet some cats, or I want to meet Ashki and Natoska, and we will set that up for you.
0: Very good. Sounds like a plan. Sounds easy. And with that said, we will do this again, hopefully on Wednesday.
1: Thursday?
0: Yes,
1: you
0: Thursday.
1: Said Wednesday, Ted.
0: You're right. Yes. I was, for a split second, thought you were with Volunteer and Information Hastings Prince Edward.
1: No, nope, definitely not.
0: Yeah, well, at least not yet. You've been known to do a lot of things, Shauna, so.
1: I'm a multi

0: visit.
1: All right. Sounds like a plan. All right. Thursday, Shauna, you enjoy.
0: Sounds good. Take care, Ted.
1: You bet. Bye.
0: Bye-bye.
1: Shauna Betts at the Humane Society of Hastings, Prince Edward. And again, you can check out this kitty kit right now at CJBQ's Facebook page. CJBQ's radar weather. It is what it is. Sun and cloud. Well, we don't have a lot of sun out there right now. Chance of showers, risk of a thunderstorm, breezy and 22. Cloudy, chance of showers, breezy and 17 tonight. Cloudy with sunny breaks tomorrow, 25. Thursday, cloudy with sunny breaks, chance of a sprinkle and 23. Pretty much sounds like the same all week long. Right now, it's 18.
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0: John Adams been a busy boy last little while, and that is off of a brand new record that he is working on, or is it may very well be finished. And it's all tunes about Canada, and that one is certainly apropos. Brian Adams and the Ballad of Terry Fox. 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I'm Ted Bradford. Well, hard to believe summer gone like that, and here we are mid-September and back, and better than ever, Great Movie Wednesdays with our friends at Quinny Film Alternative, and joining us on the line on Quinny Calendar to tell us what's in store, the programming director for the Quinny Film Alternative, fresh from the Toronto International Film Festival, it's Jennifer Jenkins. Hi, Jen.
1: Hi, thanks for having me. I don't know how fresh I am. I hope my brain's not too scrambled this morning. I've just popped home from TIFF to get ready for our QFA launch, but been having a great time up there.
0: Yeah, well, no doubt, probably the premier film festival in North America, if not beyond, and certainly probably just an assault on your senses, I would imagine, right?
1: Oh, for sure. It's like if you binge watch something at home, you can pause it, or it's a little bit different when you're in public with all the people around and lining up, but it's very fun, and it's only once a year, so what are you going to do? You don't want to miss out.
0: Absolutely, and you only go around once, so you might as well enjoy if you've got the opportunity. And Jennifer, I'm assuming you go there just to get some ideas as to what possibly to present during your seasons here with the Quinny Film Alternative. And for people that may be listening in for the first time and have no idea what Quinny Film Alternative is, in a nutshell, what are you all about?
1: Basically, we're a group of volunteers who work to bring films to the Quinny region that otherwise wouldn't get to a theater in Belleville. They're films that might come to Toronto or Montreal, but not to, you know, a smaller venue. So we rent out the Empire Theater in Belleville every other Wednesday from September through May. And we present a pretty carefully curated slate of films that we think deserve to be seen on the big screen.
0: And that's where you come in. I'm assuming as director of programming, you're integral as far as picking what films are going to be presented, right?
1: Yes, we have a programming committee, and September's our busiest month. We'll see probably more than 70 films between TIFF and Sudbury Cinefest. Plus, we sometimes can get screeners from the distributors, but we're really looking for something that, you know, sometimes you go to the Galaxy and you see the trailers and then it never comes. And you're like, that looked like something I wanted to see. So things like that just because of the size of Belleville, that's basically what happens. And a lot of people don't know about TIFF. They say it's a charity. And you're like, how is that a charity when you're getting all these big stars? But what they do is we're part of a program called TIFF Film Circuit. And they help fund so that smaller places all across Canada, I think there are about 200 groups like ours, and they contact the distributors and make it available so that we can bring these films to Quinty.
0: Well, you know, and like you said, these films in many cases are gems and deserve an audience. And, you know, like you say, if you get you get teased by a trailer when you're at, say, Galaxy and are sitting down to watch a big summer blockbuster, and you think, oh, well, that looks good. And then all of a sudden, if it weren't for the Quinny Film Alternative, you'd never have an opportunity. So well done.
1: Well, thank you. It's fun. Like, we all are movie enthusiasts, and, you know, it's different seeing it on a big screen. Then eventually you might be able to find it on some sort of streamer if you want to pay for every separate streaming program. But we're a pretty reasonable alternative, and it's also a really fun community. We get between 300 and 400 people out on a Wednesday, which is, you know, amazing. It shows that there really is a need for this in the Quinny region.
0: Well, and two, when you say that, it's probably as somebody that is part of this committee that picks these films for presentation, you have to know that audience. You have to know that community, right?
1: Yes, and we actually have a rating system at the end of the movie. They're poker chips, and you put them into these bins to help us select. So we feel like we have a pretty good grasp on what kind of films people want to see. We don't have quite as many subtitled films this year. Actually, in our first five films, we don't have any subtitles just because we found some other ones that were stronger.
0: And I'm elated because I'm a huge fan of Ian McKellen. And I noticed that in your lineup this year, and it may be first out of the gate, I could be wrong, but a film that he is in I thought would never, you know, grace a screen in the Quinte region, but it's called The Christophers, right?
1: Yes, and I actually saw that last year at TIFF, which gives you an idea of how long it takes from something screening there to then get distribution to then be released into theaters. That film stars Sir Ian McKellen. He is a reclusive artist who had been wildly popular in his younger days, but now is basically more famous for a decades-old series of paintings called The Christophers. That's where the title comes from. Mm-hmm. And there are still eight unfinished canvases. He has two children who are greedy and waiting for him to pass away and get his money, but he's using up all of his money. So they hire an assistant to come, supposedly to be his assistant, but really to locate these missing paintings and secretly forge them so that when their father passes away, these will be discovered and they'll be worth a lot. And those children are played by James Corden and then Jessica Gunning from Baby Reindeer.
0: Oh, wow.
1: So it sounds serious, but it's very humorous. And it's actually directed by Steven Soderbergh, who most people know for Aaron Brockovich or the Ocean's 11 franchises. But this is just a really quiet little indie film that just has that witty banter that the Brits seem to deliver on a different level than the other things we see. And it's slow and it lets Ian McKellen act and take his time. And it's just fantastic. And we've been waiting for it forever. And we wanted it to launch our season because we think, you know, it's pretty typical of the kind of things we get, ones that you've heard of and then never come out.
0: Well, he is, personally, he is a joy to watch ply his craft on the big screen and just to, if nothing else, listen to his voice. So that one.
1: Oh, he's absolutely fabulous in this. And then we have the really amazing opportunity that our next film is September 30th, the National Day for Truth and Reconciliation. And we're screening the Indigenous drama Nika and Madison. And extremely honored that the writer-director, Eva Thomas from Walpole First Nation, will be joining us to do Q&A for both screenings. And it's a fantastic, really modern suspense thriller about two cousins who go on the run after an encounter with a corrupt cop. So they try to figure out what to do because they don't believe that the justice system will listen to them. And we've been, again, it was one that we saw last year and we've been working on trying to get the director to come. And when we saw that our second filming is on Truth and Reconciliation Day, we thought, what better way than to have this amazing guest come and share that day with us?
0: Yeah, everything just fell into place. Well, if anybody is interested, you have an incredible website and you can even watch trailers and snippets of this year's lineup, including tomorrow's launch of The Christophers, and showtimes are at 2 and 7 tomorrow at the Empire, correct?
1: Yes. So it's quintefilmalternative.ca, and hopefully we'll see some new faces. We have over 300 members that just pay and don't even look at what the movies are and just show up every week, which is fantastic, but we'd love to see some new people. And it's a pretty easy thing to join, so you just have to show up.
0: Well, very good. And you can do that, too, at that great aforementioned website, quintefilmalternative.ca, and all the info about you guys is there. Well, here's to a great season, Jen. Thank you so much for filling us in.
1: All right. Thanks for having us, Ted.
0: Anytime. Stay in touch, okay?
1: All right. Thank you.
0: All right.
1: You.
0: Take
1: Bye-bye.
0: Care. It's 10 to 12 at CJBQ.
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0: 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Checking the forecast with Kevin Williams in the Radar Weather Center at 1209. We will do the Chilango's All Request Lunch here eventually. I'm going to be technically sidelined for a few minutes, but we will be back on track, hopefully before the bottom of the hour. All right, so with that said, 969-1545, and we'll do what we can to set you up with a song or two and make you a winner.
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0: 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Coming up, sports, radar weather, and much more. 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
1: Good afternoon. A mix of sun and cloud today, risk of showers or a thunderstorm, and a high of 22. Right now, it's 18 degrees. 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
1: Prime Minister Mark Carney wants to see private investors operate Canada's four largest airports in Toronto, Montreal, Calgary, and Vancouver. He says proceeds from private investors taking over major airport operations would go into nation-building projects and local transportation infrastructure aimed at easing commutes. During a fireside chat at an investment summit in Toronto, Carney said he wants to hear from investors.
5: There's a lot of experience in this room with managing infrastructure assets around the world, whether it's Heathrow or other airports, Sydney, other airports around the world. So what are the lessons from that? What should we avoid? How do we do this in a way that works best for the customers, the Canadians and visitors who are flying, the workers at the airport?
1: The overall goal of the investment summit is to attract $1 trillion in new investment in the Canadian economy over the next 5 years. Belleville City Council has greenlit over $200,000 in grants to help local manufacturer BCS Automation expand its operations. The $10.7 million project includes building a new 37,000-square-foot facility on Station Street, boosting the company's production capacity by 200%. Funding provided through the city's Employment Lands Community Improvement Plan covers development charges, planning fees, building permits, and landscaping. The major expansion is set to retain 32 existing jobs while creating 15 new full-time positions in Belleville. In a 6-3 recorded vote, Belleville City Council has approved an increase of $160,000 to the 2026 budget to allow for the recruitment of an additional 3 doctors as well as 2 nurse practitioners and 2 specialists. Once again, the discussion focused on the municipality's role in doctor recruitment in relation to the proposed budget increase. Councillor Paul Carr spoke in opposition, saying jurisdictional responsibility plays a big role when there are limited municipal dollars.
6: Some results are occurring in one side, and the other side seems to be tripping over themselves. So with the silos and with the fact that we only have so much money, I can't support this.
1: Much more on this story can be found at quintynews.com. Construction is set to begin this month in Belleville's Northeast Industrial Park. New sidewalks will be completed along Jameson Bone Road and College Street East, along with culvert and ditch improvements to enhance surface drainage. There will be road rehabilitation on College Street East between the railway tracks and upgrades to the facility crossings on College Street East and Jameson Bone Road. There may be some temporary traffic disruptions, however, roadways will generally remain open to traffic throughout construction. The work is expected to be completed by winter 2026. Voters in South Calgary have chosen the person to represent them in Alberta's legislature.
7: Unofficial results show NDP candidate Kyle Campbell took home more than 7,400 votes in Calgary Shaw. It's a longtime conservative stronghold that only went orange once before during the orange wave that brought Rachel Notley to power in 2015. Campbell thanked supporters last night.
8: This opportunity is a chance to live what I believe in my heart, which is that leadership is about service.
7: Premier Danielle Smith congratulated Campbell on social media. She also thanked United Conservative candidate Mike Derry for his work during the campaign. Elections Alberta says an official count is scheduled for September 24th. Aaron Sousa, The Canadian Press.
1: Quebec's Farmers Union is calling on Ottawa to suspend its Aalto high-speed rail project. The president of the Farmers Union questions the benefits of a Quebec City-Toronto high-speed rail line. He says that a high-frequency train would also provide gains in travel time and reliability, but at lower costs. It's also asking the government to launch an independent review comparing options for a high-speed and high-frequency train. The Canadian Real Estate Association says home sales in August were down compared with a year ago as a fresh round of economic challenges threatened to dampen the housing market momentum for the remainder of the year.
9: The association says home sales last month were down 6.9% from the same month last year. CREA's senior economist says rising inflation risks and the possibility of looming interest rate hikes have weakened the economic environment, which could hurt sales activity. The national average sale price of a home sold in August was up slightly year over year at $668,000. New listings were up 3.3% from the prior month, ending a streak of three straight declines earlier in the summer. Michelle Zedekian, The Canadian Press.
1: A new report says that there is next to no recourse for nonprofit organizations and individuals whose banking services are cut off by accusations of terrorist financing. Charities and advocacy organizations have been denied service, and what the report says appears to be based on risk avoidance rather than case-by-case assessment. The report says that the organizations most affected by de-risking include Muslim-led charities and organizations linked to places like Syria, Palestine, or Pakistan. The authors of the report make a dozen recommendations to the federal government, supervisory bodies, financial institutions, and payment processors. A new report by RBC says just over half of Canadian parents with adult children say they're still helping them out financially with expenses.
9: The report says 51% of parents with adult children aged 18 to 40 surveyed say they provided financial support in the past year. Of those helping out, 56% say the money was to help pay for groceries, while 43% have helped with an unexpected or emergency expense. 24% say the money was to help pay for rent. On average, the report finds parents who provided financial support gave about $6,000, while 24% gave more than $10,000. Michelle Zedekian, The Canadian Press.
1: U.S. President Donald Trump is attacking the Supreme Court for rejecting his push to restrict mail-in ballots. Trump posted on his social media site that the justices who opposed him were, quote, not the people I interviewed. Justices Neil Gorsuch, Amy Coney Barrett, and Brett Kavanaugh were all nominated by Trump in his first term, but ruled against him in yesterday's decision. State election officials have argued that there isn't enough time to make Trump's changes before the next month's midterm elections and that their systems are already accurate and secure. Russian drone strikes have continued across Ukraine after U.S. President Donald Trump claimed the two countries agreed not to hit each other's energy infrastructure. Ukrainian President Volodymyr Zelensky said late yesterday that Kyiv was ready to support de-escalation if the U.S. could ensure Russia was serious about stopping its war. Trump has blamed Ukrainian strikes on Russian infrastructure for gas and diesel supply issues, but Russia says the core problem lies in the export of petroleum products to global markets and that countries need to guarantee safe navigation for oil tankers. The United Way, Hastings, and Prince Edward has officially launched its 2026 fundraising campaign on Monday with a familiar goal of $2.4 million. That was also the 2025 goal, and despite falling just short, the $2.25 million raised last year was still a record. United Way HPE Executive Director Brandy Hodge says that while it's an ambitious goal, now more than ever, people in the community need help.
10: One in four people, 23% of the community is food insecure. That is an unprecedented number. It wasn't maybe 5 years ago, it was 10%. That has risen rapidly, and so our campaign needs to make sure that those organizations that are providing that food support to the community have the resources that they need.
1: Hodge adds that the $2.4 million target is also an important step toward the United Way's previously announced stretch goal of reaching $3 million in annual campaign revenue by the end of 2028. And that's the news. Remember, you can get the latest news anytime at quintynews.com. 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In the Quinty News Center, I'm Alan Michael Steele. Coming up is Brian DeCare with sports, but first, here's Kevin Williams with the weather.
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11: Here's our forecast for the Quinte area. Clouds and limited sun this afternoon. There'll be a shower, even a thunder shower in a few spots, the high 22. Tonight, mainly cloudy with a shower or two, and not nearly as cool as last night, the low 17. Tomorrow, morning cloud cover breaking, turning mostly sunny, the high 25. Thursday, mostly cloudy with a shower, the high 23. From the CJBQ Radar Weather Center, I'm meteorologist Kevin Williams.
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14: 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I'm Brian DeCare. The Toronto Blue Jays will look to make up for another missed opportunity. The Bluebirds dropped a 6-5 decision to the Detroit Tigers last night and remain a game behind the Cleveland Guardians for the final AL wildcard spot. Braden Fisher gets the ball for Toronto tonight, with the first pitch at Rogers Center slated for 7:07. Patrick Mahomes proved healthy in his return from a torn ACL as the Kansas City Chiefs rolled past the Denver Broncos 31-10 on Monday Night Football. Running back Kenneth Walker III stole the spotlight in his Chiefs debut, racking up 173 rushing yards and 2 touchdowns to anchor Kansas City's offense. Meanwhile, Denver struggled to keep pace, turning the ball over twice as quarterback Bo Nix managed just 131 passing yards in the loss. The Raptors and Los Angeles Clippers have officially completed the long-delayed trade, sending Kawhi Leonard back to Toronto. The deal, confirmed last night by the Raptors, had been on hold while the NBA investigated Leonard and the Clippers for salary cap circumvention. All-star forward Brandon Ingram, guard Grady Dick, and several draft picks are headed to L.A. in return. Martin St-Louis will be behind the Montreal Canadiens bench for the long haul. The Canadiens have signed their head coach to a multi-year extension that runs through the 2029-30 NHL season. St-Louis has led Montreal to consecutive playoff appearances, including a trip to last season's Eastern Conference Final. Colorado Avalanche president of hockey operations Joe Sakic will remain the team's general manager indefinitely. Sakic added the GM role in June when Chris McFarland left to run the Nashville Predators. The Associated Press reports the Avalanche have no search scheduled for a replacement. The NHL is hosting its first regular season games in Germany in 15 years, but the German league isn't happy. German Ice Hockey League Managing Director Gernot Trippke says the NHL scheduled its games without discussing the dates with his league and its teams. The NHL is playing 2 regular season games in Dusseldorf in December. The Belleville Sports Hall of Fame welcomed new legends into its ranks during a ceremony at the Quinty Sports and Wellness Center on Saturday. 2-time Stanley Cup champion Andrew Shaw headlined the class of 2026, alongside volleyball star Blake Shearhorn and badminton great Denny Legros. Builder inductees Jim Barbeau and Gary Magwood were also honored, with local high school athletes of the year recognized during the weekend festivities. The Quinty Bay Gymnastics Club flipped into a major milestone over the weekend, celebrating 50 years in the community. What started 5 decades ago has grown into a local staple, now serving more than 1,200 active members. To mark the golden anniversary, the club hosted an open house packed with activities for kids and local families. The celebrations wrapped up with a special presentation alongside visiting dignitaries. It's Game 3 of the South Hastings Baseball League Championship Series tonight. The Ball Diamonds and Melrose will host the game at 7 p.m. between the Tyendinaga Cardinals and the Reed Young Guns. Reed leads the best of 7, 2-0. The Wellington Dukes will play their 6th game of the season tonight as they travel to Milton. The Menace are undefeated, while Wellington sports a 3-1-0-1 record so far. Things get underway at 7. And that's sports.
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1: Hi there.
0: How are you?
1: Request line.
0: It sure is.
1: Holy mackerel, I can't believe I got through. I would like to make a request of my all-time favorite song.
0: What would that be?
1: The Rascals. It's a beautiful morning.
0: It is.
1: I woke up in university many years ago, and I always played that song.
0: Well, boy, I can't think of one better.
1: Anyway, that's my choice, and I appreciate you taking my call.
0: Yeah, no problem. Anytime. What's your name?
1: David Steinberg.
0: David, you have an awesome day, and enjoy your tune.
1: Okay, thank you very much. I appreciate it. Bye-bye.

0: KCJBQ. Hi.
1: Dan,
0: he's I can barely hear you.
1: Okay.
0: There we go.
1: He's having trouble with his phone.
0: That's all right.
1: You should have him now.
0: Yeah, I can hear you.
1: Talk. Here, take.
2: Hello.
1: Did you hear him?
0: No.
2: Hello.
0: There we go. Who's this?
2: Yeah. Dan calling.
0: Hi, Dan. What can I do
2: for you? I wonder if I could hear a song.
0: Sure.
2: It's rather older. Rosarita, Bells of Rosarita by the Admirations.
0: Well, let me see if I can't find that gem for you, Dan.
2: Okay.
0: All right.
2: Thank you very much.
0: You have a great day.
2: Okay, you too.

0: Hello.
1: Hello.
0: Hi, Ted. It's Denise.
1: Hi, Denise. What's going on?
0: Nothing. I just wondered if I could request a song.
1: You sure can.
0: Okay. By Little Big Town Girl Crush. Would you play that?
1: Sure. Yeah. No problem at all.
0: Okay. Awesome. Thanks a lot, man. Have a good day.
1: You too, Denise. Bye now.
0: Okay. Bye now.

0: I guess so. Elton John, 800-CJBQ. I guess that's why they call it the blues. 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Back to the phone here in just a bit. And yes, you will have an opportunity to qualify for a cruise for two or more than one opportunity, maybe three. You never know. Just hang in there. It's coming up. All right. Coming up tonight, too, your chance to listen to Jack Miller wax poetic about the 80-year history of this radio station. Hastings County Historical Society public presentation. It's free, 7 o'clock. Doors open at 6:30, Maranath Auditorium, College Street West in Belleville. We'll certainly hope to see you there. All right. And again, doors open at 6:30 and the presentation starts at 7 o'clock. You see, I'm padding and messing it right up because I had a computer glitch. But we're okay now. Hang on.
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7: Hey, Ted. It's Michael calling. How are you doing today?
0: Not bad, Michael. How about you?
7: Oh, not too bad. 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I was wondering if I could hear some Bruce Coburn going to the country.
0: Sure. 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
7: Excellent. Thank you very much. Have a great day, eh?
0: Appreciate the call.
7: Cheers. Bye-bye.

0: 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Mrs. Robinson. Bruce Coburn in there, too, tune I've never heard. Thanks, Michael. Going to the country, it's 1251. Love Coburn. Reason he's a member of the Order of Canada and a Hall of Fame member. It's 1251 CJBQ. Oh, I've got some vittles to give away. I have got a gift card for you to enjoy at Chilango's Mexican restaurant. If you haven't won anything from us in the last 30 days, it's yours. 969-1545. And we'll take caller number two. And back for one more request in just a bit. CJBQ's radar weather. Sun and cloud, showers, maybe a thunderstorm, breezy 22 today. Cloudy, chance of showers, breezy 17 tonight. Tomorrow, cloudy, sunny periods, 25. 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
9: Hey, Ted, how's it going today?
0: Pretty good, Jerry. How about you?
9: Yeah, not too bad at all.
0: Excellent. What can I play for you?
9: I'd love to hear Louis.
0: Sure, Kingsman. Yep.
9: Yeah, that's right.
0: You got it.
9: All right, thanks, Ted.
0: All right, Jerry, have a good one.

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0: Brian Adams, Heaven. 800-CJBQ, CJBQ.com. 10 after 1. I'm Ted. There was a ship's horn in there, I think, before Blue Rodeo. No fooling. Leslie and Kevin and Paul and Tracy and Anita and Judy and Shirley and Carrie. I took a few more because I kind of forgot to give you an opportunity between 11 and noon. That's the real reason. But I'm going to tell you that I'm just keeping you guessing. You never know. All right. Caribbean cruise for two in February. You can find out all about it right now at CJBQ.com. 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

0: So let me get this straight. What you're saying is you really don't like my beard? Oh, come on. Girls lie too. It's Terry Clark. 800-CJBQ, cjbq.com. It's 118. Ted, I noticed Terry posted the other day, last week, that she got her Order of Canada certificate plaque kind of thingy in the mail recently, and that is very cool. She was invested by former Governor General Mary Simon, and deservedly so. And I'm Ted. Not a member of the Order of Canada. Hey, today, Huey Lewis and the News released their third studio album, Sports. Their most successful outing, in my opinion, 1983, today. Featured four top 10 Billboard Hot 100 hits and became the second highest selling album of the year in North America. And one of my all-time faves, which charted in 84, is queued up and ready to go. All right, hopefully you like it. 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You won't believe your eyes. Showers, risk of a thunderstorm this afternoon, breezy in 22. Rainy tonight, 17. Cloudy with sunny periods tomorrow, 25. Still 18.
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0: 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Paul Davis in there, too. And I go crazy. It is 1:37. I'm Ted. Every time I quickly glance over to the other part of the counter here where this thing is sitting, I swear, every time I think it says Dirt Poor Project. It's actually Dirt Road Project. Dirt Poor is yours truly. Kiwanis Club of Madoc. Proud to present the Dirt Road Project. It is slated for Saturday, October 17th. And all proceeds going to support the Madoc Santa Claus Parade. My God, are we talking about that already? Holy smokes. Anyway, mark it down. Saturday, October 17th, $15 at the door. There's a cash bar. And it's happening from 8 until midnight at the Kiwanis Club of Madoc, the Dirt Road Project as opposed to Dirt Poor Project.
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They've qualified. You could be next. 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

0: Gordon Lightfoot, 1980 Dream Street Rose. Wilson Phillips in there, too. 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It is National Cheese Toast Day. 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
0: CJBQ's radar weather. Clouds hanging around tonight. Showers possible. Breezy. 17 tomorrow. Cloudy with sunny periods. 25. Pretty much the same on Thursday with a slight chance of a shower. 23. Sunny on Friday. 24. 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

0: 156. Let's see, Jimmy Q's, jimmyq.com. News is coming up. Then a bunch of fun, frolicking, some winning.
1: Fertilizer.
0: Fertilizer? Yeah, what the heck is going on?
2: You know what that means.
0: Yeah. It's a word for something. Yeah. You can decipher that amongst yourselves. Freddie Betts, you ready to go?
1: Yes, sir.
0: Amazing. With that breeze out there, your quaff is perfect.
1: You think?
0: Oh, thanks, Ed. Unbelievable. Just amazing how you do that.
2: Higher the hair, closer to God. That's what I say.
0: I'm working on it. All right, rock and roll after 2 o'clock. Enjoy.

0: Good afternoon. It's 2 o'clock. A mix of sun and cloud today. Risk of showers or a thunderstorm. High of 22. Right now, it's 18 degrees. I'm Alan Michael Steele with your CJBQ News Update. The federal government has introduced a new tax incentive to spur business investment. Prime Minister Mark Carney announced the, quote, productivity mega deduction during the Canada Investment Summit in Toronto.
1: We're taking the share of assets that qualify from roughly 15% to almost two-thirds. And we're making immediate expensing permanent so businesses can recover their costs sooner. The result is that Canada's effective rate on new investment will be the lowest of any major economy in the world, less than one-half the rate in the United States.
0: The fiscal cost of the new deduction is estimated at $36 billion over 5 years, beginning this year. Belleville City Council has approved an increase of $160,000 to the 2026 budget to allow for the recruitment of an additional 3 doctors as well as 2 nurse practitioners and 2 specialists. The discussion focused on the municipality's role in doctor recruitment in relation to the proposed budget increase. Councillor Sean Kelly spoke in support.
2: We talked about the automated speed enforcement money and construction. I don't know how much repairs you can do on a road for $160,000, but I know we can cover a lot of groundwork with 160,000 supporting doctors and nurse practitioners. So that's where I stand on that.
0: Much more on this story can be found at quintynews.com. Road and sidewalk improvements are set to begin this month in Belleville's Northeast Industrial Park, work which will include the completion of new sidewalks along Jameson Bone Road and College Street East, culvert and ditch improvements to enhance surface drainage, road rehabilitation on College Street East between the railway tracks, and upgrades to railway crossings on College Street East and Jameson Bone Road. Roadways will generally remain open to traffic throughout construction. However, temporary traffic disruptions may be required as work progresses. Completion is anticipated by winter 2026. The latest U.S. tariffs on a small number of Canadian goods took effect today as Washington presses its trade war against Canada. The White House said last week it would impose 50% tariffs on goods representing about 0.6% of U.S. imports from Canada, including outboard motorboats and metal and paper products. Prime Minister Mark Carney spoke today about possible negotiations after his government walked away from the table last month.
1: There is a mutually beneficial deal possible. Canada continues to stand ready to develop that and pursue it. It has to be one that there's clear alignment of interests and a sequencing that is consistent with implementation.
0: U.S. President Donald Trump imposed tariffs on nearly $28 billion worth of Canadian goods in August. Ottawa replied with retaliatory tariffs on American products. Trump has also ordered bans on imports of Canadian-made liquor and a handful of dairy products that will take effect on September 29th. United Way Hastings and Prince Edward officially launched its 2026 fundraising campaign on Monday with a familiar goal, $2.4 million. That was also the 2025 goal, and despite falling just short, the $2.25 million raised last year was still a record. United Way Hastings Prince Edward Executive Director Brandy Hodge says that while it's an ambitious goal, now more than ever, people in the community need help.
3: 1 in 4 people, 23% of the community is food insecure. That is an unprecedented number. It wasn't maybe 5 years ago, it was 10%. That has risen rapidly, and so our campaign needs to make sure that those organizations that are providing that food support to the community have the resources that they need.
0: Hodge adds that the $2.4 million target is also an important step toward the United Way's previously announced stretch goal of reaching $3 million in annual campaign revenue by the end of 2028. And that's the news. In sports, the Ottawa Senators are locking up forward Drake Batherson, a former Belleville Senator, to an 8-year contract extension. The deal carries an average value of $10.75 million U.S. dollars. Batherson had 71 points last season. Ottawa selected him in the 4th round of the 2017 NHL draft. Braden Fisher gets a start for the Toronto Blue Jays tonight in a bullpen game against Detroit. The Tigers won the series opener last night. Toronto remains one game behind Cleveland in the American League wildcard race. The Guardians lost to the Chicago White Sox last night. The new-look Toronto Raptors can officially begin planning to have star forward Kawhi Leonard back in the lineup. The team's trade with the LA Clippers is official. Brandon Ingram, Grady Dick, and some draft picks go the other way. Leonard won an NBA title with Toronto in 2019. CJBQ radar weather. A mix of sun and cloud today. Risk of showers or a thunderstorm. High of 22. Looking at tonight, cloudy with a risk of showers. Low of 17. And tomorrow, cloudy with some sunny periods and a high of 25. Right now, it's 18 degrees. And remember, you can get the latest news anytime at QuintyNews.com. 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

0: afternoon, away we go. It is time to rock and roll on 800 CJBQ. Good sounds for you all afternoon long from the 50s, 60s, and early 70s. And I'm glad to have you along. Here we go with the Contours. Do You Love Me on 800 CJBQ.
1: You broke my heart because I couldn't dance. You didn't even want me around. And now I'm back to let you know I can really shake them down.

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0: Come go with me, the Dale Vikings on 800 CJBQ. On some lists, that's the greatest doo-wop song of all time. Those people that make lists tend to put that one on top from 1957. I don't know if you agree or not, but it's a goodie, that's for sure. No doubt about it.
1: CJBQ, radar weather.
0: Are you on a list? Oh, well, not that kind of list, I'll tell you that. Let's see, mainly cloudy tonight. Chance of a shower after midnight, down to 17. What kind of list are you on, Freddie? Well, we'll discuss it off the air. Mix of sun and cloud tomorrow, 26 degrees. Clear tomorrow night, down to 14. And then Thursday, the clouds roll back in. Chance of a shower that day with a high of 23. Right now, all we can muster is 19 degrees.
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0: be together. Diana Ross of the Supremes on 800 CJBQ. Actually, the Supremes aren't on that record. The backing vocals, not by the members of the Supremes at a time. It would be the last Supremes, technically, the last Supremes hit. Last number one for them before Diana went solo. And you hear a male voice in behind Diana Ross on that particular record. Johnny Bristol was his name. He was the producer on that record, also co-writer of that song. Went into the studio to help encourage Diana as she recorded that lead vocal. Kind of stood at another mic. They accidentally recorded his part and her part at the same time. They intended to leave his little encouragements and little ad-libs off of the record, but then mistakenly recorded it. Barry Gordy, the boss man, heard it, said, "Yes, please, that sounds great." Put it out as it is. So Johnny Bristol, the unknown voice behind Diana Ross there on their last number one for the Supremes. Boy, you're full of stuff I don't care to know about Freddie Monks. Come on. That's what you call a fun fact, isn't it? I thought we...
1: Now right. You know.
0: There we go.
1: The rest of the story.
0: Thanks, Professor. Boy, we're only here till 7, Freddie. Okay. We have qualifiers to tell you about. Change the subject. Yes, 5 more names to go on our big... Well, to enter in the draw to go on our big cruise. Go ahead, Russell. Mike got through, so did Peter, Jeannie, Anita, and Joanna. Okay, very good. Here's what we're talking about. Listen to this.
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0: Some clouds out there. We expect more clouds as we move along through the evening. Small chance at a shower around midnight and a low of 17 degrees. Tomorrow, back to some sunshine with a few clouds and 26. Clear and 14 tomorrow night, and then a cloudy day on Thursday. 40% chance of showers, 23. Right now, it's 19.
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0: Good afternoon. A mix of sun and cloud today. Risk of showers or a thunderstorm. High of 22. Right now it's 18 degrees. I'm Alan Michael Steele with your CJBQ News Update. Prime Minister Mark Carney says the world is becoming more dangerous and divided. He told investors at a summit in Toronto today that sovereignty and openness are in tension, while tariffs are being used as leverage. He pitched Canada as the place to grow.
1: I and my colleagues welcome you to a Canada which is both a safe harbor and a base to build that's perfectly situated to build in the new global economic order.
0: In the same address, Carney says he wants to see private investors operate Canada's four largest airports, Toronto Pearson, Montreal Trudeau, Calgary, and Vancouver. He says the goal is to shift federal spending on major airports' operating costs towards smaller regional airports and other local infrastructure projects. Officers from Peterborough OPP have handed down a long list of charges, including impaired driving charges, after a single vehicle accident on Sunday. At approximately 4:45 p.m., officers responded to an accident on Highway 115. Callers reported that a southbound vehicle suddenly left the road, coming to a stop in the center median. Officers arrived on the scene and determined that the driver had been under the effects of alcohol. The driver was also under multiple driving suspensions. Leslie Orr, a 59-year-old from Peterborough, was arrested and faces charges including operation while impaired, driving while under suspension, operating a motor vehicle without insurance, and failure to comply with a probation order. She was held for a bail hearing. A full list of charges can be found at quintynews.com. In a 6-3 recorded vote, Belleville City Council has approved an increase of $160,000 to the 2026 budget. This allows for the recruitment of an additional 3 doctors as well as 2 nurse practitioners and 2 specialists. Once again, the discussion focused on the municipality's role in doctor recruitment in relation to the proposed budget increase. Councillor Paul Carr spoke in opposition, saying that jurisdictional responsibility plays a big role when there are limited municipal dollars.
2: Some results are occurring in one side, and the other side seems to be tripping over themselves. So with the silos and with the fact that we only have so much money, I can't support this.
0: Much more on this story can be found at quintynews.com. Prime Minister Mark Carney says Canada can benefit from Europe's clean energy technology while European nations need Canada's critical minerals. The Prime Minister made the comment while speaking with reporters at a Toronto news conference just ahead of his trip to France to address the European Parliament.
3: They need our energy. We will have some benefit from some of their clean energy technology and investors without question. So there is some reciprocity. They need our critical minerals. Again, some of their clean energy and other expertise will come here. Volkswagen would be an example with their power investment in Canada.
0: Carney says the overall goal is to bolster Canada's resilience and sovereignty by working with countries that share the same values. With an estimated 1 in 4 people in Quinte Region suffering food insecurity, United Way Hastings and Prince Edward Executive Director Brandy Hodge says their work is more important now than ever. The United Way launched its 2026 fundraising campaign yesterday, announcing a $2.4 million goal. That was also the goal of the 2025 campaign. Despite falling just short, the $2.25 million raised last year was still a record. Hodge says the $2.4 million target is also an important step toward the United Way's previously announced stretch goal of reaching $3 million in annual campaign revenue by the end of 2028. And that's the news. In sports, the Ottawa Senators are locking up forward Drake Batherson, a former Belleville Senator, to an 8-year contract extension. The deal carries an average value of $10.75 million U.S. dollars. Batherson had 71 points last season. Ottawa selected him in the 4th round of the 2017 NHL draft. Braden Fisher gets a start for the Toronto Blue Jays tonight in a bullpen game against Detroit. The Tigers won the series opener last night. Toronto remains 1 game behind Cleveland in the American League wildcard race. The Guardians lost to the Chicago White Sox last night. The new-look Toronto Raptors can officially begin planning to have star forward Kawhi Leonard back in the lineup. The team's trade with the LA Clippers is official. Brandon Ingram, Grady Dick, and some draft picks go the other way. Leonard won an NBA title with Toronto in 2019. CJBQ Radar Weather. A mix of sun and cloud today, risk of showers or a thunderstorm, high of 22. Looking at tonight, cloudy with a risk of showers, low of 17. And tomorrow, cloudy with some sunny periods and a high of 25. Right now, it's 18 degrees. 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

0: Freaky Alley, the kind of true story of the Mamas and the Papas on 800 CJBQ. It's 338. Way back when, I asked for qualifiers, but just after the news, actually. And here they are. Latest five. Go ahead, Russell. Mark got through, so did Jenny, Don, Rita, and Bob. Okay, thank you. Cruise qualifiers, that is. We'll do it again soon. Don't you worry about that. Cruise night tonight in Belleville. And I do believe they've shortened up the timing on cruise night because, of course, as we all know, the sun is going down a little too soon for my liking. What is sunset tonight here? Let's have a look. Sunset. Oh, my gosh. Really? 7:21 now p.m. for sunset. Anyhow, so they're cruise night now at the A&W parking lot. They're going to end at 7 o'clock instead of 8 o'clock because of the shorter daylight hours. Anyway, still a good reason to get up there, though, and see some classic cars. That season is getting shorter all the time, not just by daylight, but the date on the calendar. I think they go through till about Thanksgiving, which isn't that far away. So get up there, enjoy those classic cars tonight. Bell Boulevard.
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2: And then
1: and then

0: 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There's Coasters on 800 CJBQ. It is 3:48.
1: CJBQ radar weather.
0: Oh, weather fairy. Here he is now. Nice to see you.
2: Good afternoon.
0: Thank you for the forecast, Brady. Nicely done there. He had a jacket on, Freddie. Well, you know what? I wore my jacket into work today. I haven't worn a jacket in ages. Anyway, it is. We've been trying to get to 20 degrees today. And have we done it? Let me just check. Well, congratulations, everyone. 19.9. We'll call it 20. Let's round it up. Finally hit 20 degrees this afternoon. Clouds expected tonight down to 17. Clouds tomorrow and some sun by the afternoon with a high of 25. Tomorrow night, partly cloudy, 14. And Thursday, clouds, 40% chance of showers, 23. Right now, like I said, 19.9 degrees.
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0: Good afternoon. It's 4 o'clock. Mainly cloudy tonight. There is a slight chance of showers this evening and into the overnight hours. Right now, though, 20 degrees and mostly cloudy. I'm Zach McGibbon with your CJBQ News Update, brought to you by Steele Funeral Home. 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
1: No one loved hockey like Darren.
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2: Classic hockey smile.
1: Didn't matter what the scoreboard said. 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
0: Bay of Quinte MP Chris Millett and Chief R. Don Miracle of the Mohawks, the Bay of Quinte, announcing new federal funding of over $66 million to extend the water main in Tyndonega Mohawk territory today. According to a release from the federal government, the project will expand access to safe, reliable drinking water for the Mohawks, the Bay of Quinte, by connecting currently unserviced areas of the community to the existing water treatment plant. Once completed, the project will enable the community's drinking water advisory to be lifted. Funding for the project comes from the federal government's Build Community Strong Fund. Construction set to begin this month in Belleville's Northeast Industrial Park. New sidewalks will be completed along Jameson Bone Road and College Street East, along with culvert and ditch improvements to enhance surface drainage. There will be road rehabilitation on College Street East between the railway tracks and upgrades to railway crossings on College Street East and Jameson Bone Road. There may be some temporary traffic disruptions. However, roadways will generally remain open to traffic throughout construction. The work expected to be completed by winter 2026. Canada's new ambassador to the European Union says Prime Minister Mark Carney is likely to talk about the importance of multilateralism in his speech this week to the European Parliament. Jonathan Wilkinson says Canada wants closer ties with the continental bloc, but says EU membership is a bridge too far, given Canada's relationship with the U.S.
4: When countries join the European Union, they give up certain powers to the European Union institutions to exercise. A lot of them relate to the common market and trade. And Canada, given that it has a different relationship and trading relationship with the United States, needs to have more ability to actually shape itself.
0: Carney set to fly back to Strasbourg, France on Wednesday to deliver a speech to the European Parliament on Thursday. The Prime Minister announcing plans to court private investors to run major Canadian airports and to bring in tax reforms to spur foreign investment. Mark Carney making the remarks at Canada's first ever National Investment Summit today. His government will lower the marginal effective tax rate from roughly 13% to 6.4%. That could make the country a more attractive place to invest, but will also lower the government's revenue in the near term. The Canadian Real Estate Association says home sales last month were down around 7% compared with a year ago as a fresh round of economic challenges threatened to dampen momentum. The association's home price index was stable between July and August, but down 3% on a year-over-year basis. Halifax-based real estate agent Scott Moulton says many buyers are content to wait on the sidelines for a while before making their move.
5: There's a segment of buyers that are getting a little savvy, so they're being very unemotional about the market, and they're starting to write offers that are not, they don't know if it's going to play out or not, and they don't care. So they're more trying to test the market, so to speak.
0: New listings in August were up over 3% month over month, while total inventory was in line with the long-term average for that time of year. United Way Hastings and Prince Edward officially launched its 2026 fundraising campaign on Monday with a familiar goal, $2.4 million. That was also the 2025 goal, and despite falling just short, the $2.256 million raised last year was still a record. United Way HPE Executive Director Brandy Hodge says while it's an ambitious goal, now more than ever, people in our community need help.
6: One in four people, 23% of the community is food insecure. That is an unprecedented number. It wasn't maybe 5 years ago, it was 10%. That has risen rapidly, and so our campaign needs to make sure that those organizations that are providing that food support to the community have the resources that they need.
0: Hodge adds that the $2.4 million target is also an important step towards the United Way's previously announced stretch goal of reaching $3 million in annual campaign revenue by the end of 2028. And that's your news. It's sports. It continues to be bath time in Ottawa. The Ottawa Senators locking up for Drake Batherson to an 8-year contract extension. The deal carries an average annual value of $10.75 million U.S., Batherson had 71 points last season. Ottawa selected him in the fourth round of the 2017 NHL draft. Batherson is also a former Belleville Senator, playing from 2018 to 2020, and is tied for sixth all-time in points in Belleville Senators franchise history. Braden Fisher gets the start for the Toronto Blue Jays tonight in a bullpen game against Detroit. The Tigers won the series opener last night. Toronto remains one game behind Cleveland in the American League wildcard race. The Guardians lost to the Chicago White Sox last night. The Texas Rangers, meanwhile, just one game behind the first-place Houston Astros in the American League West race entering tonight's game. Texas welcomes Boston this evening, and Houston will entertain Kansas City. The Astros looking to avoid a fourth straight loss. Canada's men's soccer team will be without some key players for a pair of friendlies in Toronto, Montreal. Captain Alphonso Davies and goalkeeper Maxime Crépeau are both absent from the 26-player roster released by head coach Jesse Marsh today. Canada Soccer says in a release that Bayern Munich star Davies was unavailable for selection due to the celebration of his marriage and honeymoon, while Orlando City's Crépeau could not be called into camp due to a personal matter. CJBQ radar weather. It's going to be mainly cloudy tonight. Slight chance of showers this evening and into the overnight hours, a low of 17 degrees. Cloudy tomorrow, becoming a mix of sun and cloud the afternoon, a high of 25, feeling like 31 with the humidity. And then a cloudy with a chance of showers for Thursday, a high of 23. 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
7: Good afternoon. On the 401 westbound, we're dealing with some construction just after Marysville Road. You will find some delays. Other than that, 401 eastbound is in good shape. Highway 49, construction-related volume from Fish Lake Road to County Road 15. And Highway 62 and 37 both look good. Live your best life around the campfire. 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With the latest traffic, I'm Antonia Altamonte.
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0: Richie Valens, 800-CJBQ, Sport 22. Well, if you're not doing anything tonight, head over to Maranatha Church Auditorium. The Hastings County Historical Society will be meeting tonight at 7 p.m., I do believe, and featuring Jack Miller, speaking about the 80 years of CJBQ. 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It's going to be interesting, going to be a fun time, and it's absolutely free. Just stop by tonight. Maranatha Church Auditorium starts at 7 p.m. Say hi to Jack.
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0: 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Your next vehicle is closer than you think. Belleville Toyota, Millennium Parkway. Hello there, Kevin Williams.
2: Freddie, bet. Good afternoon. How are you, sir?
0: Not bad. Actually wore my jacket into work today. A little sad about it, but there you go. Yeah. They just
2: it was cool this morning. It was 5 up in Reed. It was, I think, 6 or 7 in Campbellford, so there was a nip in the air. I think the base got down to 8, so that'll not be the case tonight by a long shot, Freddie. A much warmer, or at least milder night is coming up, and that's part of the process generating a little more humidity. We saw that today in some clouds, a few scattered showers. We'll see a few tonight. No big ticket items, and we're still pretty bullish on this mess moving on out in time for some nice weather to close the work week and to begin the weekend. So I'm encouraged in that regard. But in the meantime and in the short term, it'll be a little bit unsettled. There are a few breaks in the clouds now, but I'm tracking some more showers off to the west and north of the GTA, and they're eastbound. So what I'm going to do is keep a few scattered showers to mention for tonight, even though we'll see again some breaks in the clouds this evening. It'll be much milder than last night. It'll only 17. Tomorrow, it starts cloudy, but then skies clear. It turns out to be a pretty decent day. Mostly sunny, relatively warm, moderately humid, the high 25. Thursday, some clouds and a shower at 23. We're back to sunshine Friday and for at least a portion of Saturday as well. Ready?
0: You know when you haven't worn a jacket in a long time and you put it on and it smells kind of funny? I don't know what's going on. It's that musty, so I don't know what that is. I got to get that checked out. It's air that thing out before I put it on the way home. My goodness.
2: I was wondering why you were eating lunch in the break room by yourself.
0: That's why everybody was stayed away. Okay, that explains everything. There you go. All right, we'll leave it there. Talk again tomorrow. Thanks, Kevin. I appreciate it.
2: Take care, everybody.
0: Right now, 20 downtown.
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0: 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Stand by me, Benny King on 800-CJBQ. Congratulations, our latest five cruise qualifiers. Go ahead, Russell. Justin got through, so did Amanda, Mitch, Julie, and Brian. 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It's a mighty fine trip. Coming up after 5 o'clock, it's our top 5 at 5 countdown. And today, I have a chart from this very day in 1966. 60 years ago, we'll go back in time and count them down after the news.
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6: You might look at a cannabis edible and think, oh, how cute. That one's shaped like a gummy bear. But with an unpredictable high and delayed effects, it's not as innocent as it looks. Much like a puppy with a samurai sword. Or the doll that came to life in that horror movie. Come to think of it, pretty much any doll makes me a little anxious. Those eyes, watching. Oh boy, I think it's kicking in. 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God, my hands are enormous. How do these get through my sleeves? It's free!

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1: Good afternoon. Mainly cloudy for tonight. Slight chance of showers this evening and during the overnight hours as well. Right now, it is 20 degrees, feeling like 23 and mostly cloudy. I'm Zach McGibbon with a look with Big Hit Headlines this hour. 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
1: More than $66 billion in federal funding is heading to Tandanega Mohawk Territory to expand its water network. Bay of Quinte MP Chris Millett and Chief R. Don Miracle of the Mohawks Bay of Quinte announcing the project today, funded through the federal government's Build Community Strong Fund. The expansion will connect unserviced areas directly to the water treatment plant, boosting fire protection and supporting new housing development. Once the project is finished, it will also allow the community's long-standing drinking water advisory to finally be lifted. Mayoral candidate for the city of Quinte West, Shelley Stettle, was the latest guest for the Meet the Candidates segment on the Lauren Brooker Show on 800 CJBQ Monday. Stettle spoke of her background working for municipalities, not only as a counselor for Quinte West, but also working with city staff for a number of municipalities across eastern Ontario, most recently as chief administrative officer of Sterling Rod. She was asked about what she would bring to the mayoral role.
4: I've led teams, not obviously as the mayor's role, but as the director of finance, the director of corporate services, and chief administrative, and brought the teams so that we're working with a culture that fosters people that are going to be giving back to their community and getting the job done, and getting the job done as quickly as and efficiently as possible.
1: You can listen back to the full segment at quintenews.com. Construction set to begin this month in Belleville's Northeast Industrial Park. New sidewalks will be completed along Jamison Bone Road and College Street East, along with culvert and ditch improvements to enhance surface drainage. There will be road rehabilitation on College Street East between the railway tracks and upgrades to railway crossings on College Street East at Jamison Bone Road. There may be some temporary traffic disruptions, however. Roadways will generally remain open to traffic throughout construction. The work expects to be completed by winter 2026. Canada's new ambassador to the European Union says Prime Minister Mark Carney is likely to talk about the importance of multilateralism in a speech this week to the European Parliament. Jonathan Wilkinson says Canada wants closer ties with the continental bloc, but says EU membership is a bridge too far given Canada's relationship with the US.
5: When countries join the European Union, they give up certain powers to the European Union institutions to exercise. A lot of them relate to the common market and trade. And Canada, given that it has a different relationship and trading relationship with the United States, needs to have more ability to actually shape itself.
1: Carney set to fly back to Strasbourg, France on Wednesday to deliver a speech to the European Parliament on Thursday. The latest U.S. tariffs on a small number of Canadian goods took effect today as Washington presses its trade war against Canada. The White House said last week it would impose 50% tariffs on goods representing about 0.6% of U.S. imports from Canada, including outboard motorboats and metal and paper products. Prime Minister Mark Carney spoke today about possible negotiations after his government walked away from the table last month.
6: There is a mutually beneficial deal possible. Canada continues to stand ready to develop that and pursue it. It has to be one that there's clear alignment of interests and a sequencing that is consistent with implementation.
1: U.S. President Donald Trump imposed tariffs on nearly $28 billion worth of Canadian goods in August. Ottawa replied with retaliatory tariffs on American products. Trump also has ordered bans on imports of Canadian-made liquor and a handful of dairy products that will take effect September 29th. Belleville City Council approved an increase of $160,000 to the 2026 budget to allow for the recruitment of an additional 3 doctors, as well as 2 nurse practitioners and 2 specialists. The discussion focused on the municipality's role in doctor recruitment in relation to the proposed budget increase. Councillor Sean Kelly spoke in support.
7: We talked about the automated speed enforcement money and construction. I don't know how much repairs you can do on a road for $160,000, but I know we can cover a lot of groundwork with $160,000 supporting doctors and nurse practitioners. So that's where I stand on that.
1: Much more on this story can be found at QuincyNews.com. The city of Belleville is easing election sign rules. A bylaw change would see sign setbacks at internet intersections dropping from 50 feet to 15. Councillor Catherine Brown pushed for the update after four of her own signs on rural private land were flagged as non-compliant under the old distance rule. City staff and candidates are being notified of the new 15-foot limit. The final amending bylaw would come in the next council meeting. Tynanega police, along with assistance from the OPP, have wrapped up a nearly year-long extortion investigation with raids on a residence in Markham. Two men were arrested and faced charges including extortion, uttering threats, and harassing communications. A third suspect, Dylan Kumar Ravendran, is currently wanted by police on the same charges. Police asking anyone with information on the location of Ravendran to contact Tynanega police. More at QuincyNews.com. Officers from Peterborough OPP have handed down a long list of charges, including impaired driving charges, after a single vehicle accident on Sunday. At approximately 4:45 p.m., officers respond to a collision on Highway 115. Callers report that a southbound vehicle suddenly left the road, coming to a stop in the center median. Officers arrived on the scene and determined the driver had been under the effects of alcohol, the driver also under multiple driving suspensions. Leslie Orr, a 59-year-old from Peterborough, was arrested and faces charges including operation while impaired, driving while under suspension, operating a motor vehicle without insurance, and failure to comply with a probation order. She was held for a bail hearing. Full list of charges can be found at QuincyNews.com. The Canadian Real Estate Association says home sales in August were down almost 7% compared with a year ago, as a fresh round of economic challenges could dampen momentum for the remainder of 2026. Halifax-based real estate agent Scott Moulton says buyers are staying patient while they see how things play out.
8: People are confident in the market here. They're confident in investing. There's the buyer pause right now. So it's sort of like, well, I don't have to write an offer right now. I could wait to see what's coming up. Is it better? If it sits for a while because I'm not competing anymore, can I negotiate harder on the price?
1: The association's home price index, which aims to represent the sale of typical homes, was stable between July and August, but down 3% on a year-over-year basis. McDougall Group has made a new acquisition, purchasing United Link Insurance Brokers, a brokerage based out of Sudbury. The purchase raises McDougall Group to close to $1.6 billion and 1,500 employees across over 90 office locations. This makes McDougall one of the largest insurance brokerages in Ontario. The transition plan for United Link will keep their former owner on as president and have him continue to lead the brokerage. A decision has been made in prosecuting the son of the late actor and director Rob Reiner. AP correspondent Ed Donahue reports.
9: Prosecutors in California say they won't pursue the death penalty for Rob Reiner's son Nick in the killing of his parents.
10: That means that the maximum sentence that Mr. Reiner will be looking at is life without the possibility of parole.
9: Los Angeles District Attorney Nathan Hochman says it was a careful and thorough review,
10: where we look at the aggravating factors as well as the mitigating factors, where we have spoken to the victim's family. We have spoken to prosecutors, law enforcement, and I've worked with the most senior people in the district attorney's office.
9: Rob and Michelle Reiner were stabbed to death in their Los Angeles home late last year. A grand jury said Nick Reiner was lying in wait before killing them. He has not entered a plea. I'm Ed Donahue.
1: United Way Hastings and Prince Edward officially launched its 2026 fundraising campaign on Monday with a familiar goal, $2.4 million. That was also the 2025 goal, and despite falling just short, the $2.256 million raise last year was still a record. United Way HPE Executive Director Brandy Hodge says while it's an ambitious goal, now more than ever, people in our community need help.
11: One in four people, 23% of the community is food insecure. That is an unprecedented number. It wasn't maybe 5 years ago, it was 10%. That has risen rapidly, and so our campaign needs to make sure that those organizations that are providing those that food support to the community have the resources that they need.
1: Hodge adds that the $2.4 million target is also an important step towards the United Way's previously announced stretch goal of reaching $3 million in annual campaign revenue by the end of 2028. And that's your news in sports. It continues to be bath time in Ottawa. The Ottawa Senators locking up for Drake Batherson to an 8-year contract extension. The deal carries an average annual value of $10.75 million U.S., Batherson had 71 points last season. Ottawa selected him in the fourth round of the 2017 NHL draft. Batherson is also a former Belleville Senator, playing from 2018 to 2020, and is tied for sixth all-time in points in Belleville Senators franchise history. Braden Fisher gets the start for the Toronto Blue Jays tonight in a bullpen game against Detroit. The Tigers won the series opener last night. Toronto remains one game behind Cleveland in the American League wildcard race. The Guardians lost to the Chicago White Sox last night. Texas Rangers, meanwhile, just one game behind the first place Houston Astros in the American League West race entering tonight's game. Texas welcomes Boston this evening, and Houston will entertain Kansas City. The Astros looking to avoid a fourth straight loss. Canada's men's soccer team will be without some key players for a pair of friendlies in Toronto, Montreal. Captain Alphonso Davies and goalkeeper Maxime Crépeau are both absent from the 26-player roster released by head coach Jesse Marsh today. Canada Soccer says in release that Bayern Munich star Davies was unavailable for selection due to the celebration of his marriage and honeymoon, while Orlando City's Crépeau could not be called into camp due to a personal matter. CJBQ radar weather. It's going to be mainly cloudy tonight. Slight chance of showers this evening and into the overnight hours, a low of 17 degrees. Cloudy tomorrow, becoming a mix of sun and cloud the afternoon, a high of 25, feeling like 31 with the humidity. And then a cloudy with a chance of showers for Thursday, a high of 23. 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I'm Zach McGibbon in the Quiddy News Center. 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
12: Good afternoon. It's a clear drive on the 401 West, and it looks like the construction just after Highway 49 has fully cleared. I'm not seeing any delays. Highway 62 and 37 both look good. Highway 49 has construction-related delays in between County Road 15 and Fish Lake Road. Other than that, it's a smooth sail on Belleville and Trenton streets. 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With the latest traffic, I'm Antonia Altavante.
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1: It's not exercise. I'm nut collecting. And it's time for our top five and five today. We go back 60 years ago to this day in 1966 for our Billboard countdown today. Song number five is The Hollies and Bus Stop on CJBQ.

cherish the association. Their follow-up to Along Comes Mary ends up being their first number one. Today stands at number four in our countdown for this day in 1966. Up to number three is Donovan with Jimmy Page on guitar before anybody knew his name. It's Sunshine Superman on CJBQ.

0: 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All the sound effects in the middle of the song there. 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Number 2 for the Beatles on CJBQ. Up to number 1 we go for this day in 1966 in just a moment.
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0: Let's recap top 5 at 5 for this day in 1966. Song number 5 was The Hollies, Bus Stop. And The Association at number 4 with Cherish. Sunshine Superman with Donovan at number 3. Then at number 2 in the charts on this day in 1966, The Beatles with Yellow Submarine. At number 1, their 7th. Number 1, it's The Supremes. You Can't Hurry Love on 800 CJBQ. Let's take qualifying.

0: 100 pounds of clay with Gene McDaniels on 800 CJBQ. Congratulations to our latest five cruise qualifiers. Russell, Jane got through, so did Mark, Earl, Chris, and Debbie. Okay. 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
0: Clouds tonight, 30% chance of showers and a low of 17 degrees. Cloudy day tomorrow, some sun by the afternoon with a high of 25. Partly cloudy tomorrow night, down to 14. And then 23 on Thursday under cloudy skies with a chance of showers. Right now, it's 19.
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0: Barry Cross the Mercies, Jerry the Pacemakers on 800 CJBQ. We'll be listening tomorrow morning for Ted Bradford. He'll be playing the name game around 11:15. Test your brain, win prizes, specifically a gift card to Arby's here in town, Arby's Restaurant. How about that? Win some of that good, you know, my favorite Arby's is up there. Yeah, I bet you like the plain just meat sandwich. I do. You can't beat it. You can't beat it. I get the medium. Maybe two of them. I don't want to, you know, confess. And I guess I just did, didn't I? Yep, you eat two of those at a time. Hey, I bet you get curly fries, too. Okay, you're right. I do. I get two of those medium, the medium beef sandwich and the curly fries. How many calories is that? 85,000 credits. Okay, maybe you're right. Anyhow, listen to The Brain Game with Ted tomorrow on CJBQ.
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0: Good evening. It's 6 o'clock. Mainly cloudy tonight. Slight chance of showers this evening and into the overnight hours. Right now, 20 degrees. Feel like 23. Mostly cloudy. I'm Zach Begibbe with your CJBQ News Update. More than $66 million in federal funding is heading to Tandanega Mohawk Territory to expand its water network. Bay of Quinte MP Chris Millett and Chief Ardon Merkel of the Mohawks Bay of Quinte announcing the project today, funded through the federal government's Build Community Strong Fund. The expansion will connect unserviced areas directly to the water treatment plant, boosting fire protection and supporting new housing development. Once the project is finished, it will also allow the community's long-standing drinking water advisory to finally be lifted. Mayoral candidate for the city of Quinte West, Shelley Stettel, was the latest guest for the Meet the Candidates segment on the Lauren Brooker Show on 800 CJBQ Monday. Stettel spoke of her background working for municipalities, not only as a councillor for Quinte West, but also working with city staff for a number of municipalities across eastern Ontario, most recently as chief administrative officer of Sterling Rod. She was asked about what she would bring to the mayoral role.
1: I've led teams, not obviously as the mayor's role, but as the director of finance, the director of corporate services, and chief administrative, and brought the teams so that we're working with a culture that fosters people that are going to be giving back to their community and getting the job done, and getting the job done as quickly as efficiently as possible.
0: You can listen back to the full segment at quintenews.com. Construction set to begin this month in Belleville's Northeast Industrial Park. New sidewalks will be completed along Jamison Bone Road and College Street East, along with culvert and ditch improvements to enhance surface drainage. There will be road rehabilitation on College Street East between the railway tracks and upgrades to railway crossings on College Street East at Jamison Bone Road. There may be some temporary traffic disruptions, however. Roadways will generally remain open to traffic throughout construction. The work expects to be completed by winter 2026. Canada's new ambassador to the European Union says Prime Minister Mark Carney is likely to talk about the importance of multilateralism in a speech this week to the European Parliament. Jonathan Wilkinson says Canada wants closer ties with the continental bloc, but says EU membership is a bridge too far given Canada's relationship with the U.S.
2: When countries join the European Union, they give up certain powers to the European Union institutions to exercise. A lot of them relate to the common market and trade. And Canada, given that it has a different relationship and trading relationship with the United States, needs to have more ability to actually shape itself.
0: Carney is set to fly back to Strasbourg, France on Wednesday to deliver a speech to the European Parliament on Thursday. The latest U.S. tariffs on a small number of Canadian goods took effect today as Washington presses its trade war against Canada. The White House said last week it would impose 50% tariffs on goods representing about 0.6% of U.S. imports from Canada, including outboard motorboats and metal and paper products. Prime Minister Mark Carney spoke today about possible negotiations after his government walked away from the table last month.
3: There is a mutually beneficial deal possible. Canada continues to stand ready to develop that and pursue it. It has to be one that there's clear alignment of interests and a sequencing that is consistent with implementation.
0: U.S. President Donald Trump imposed tariffs on nearly $28 billion worth of Canadian goods in August. Ottawa replied with retaliatory tariffs on American products. Trump also has ordered bans on imports of Canadian-made liquor and a handful of dairy products that will take effect September 29th. A decision has been made in prosecuting the son of the late actor and director Rob Reiner. AP correspondent Ed Donahue reports.
4: Prosecutors in California say they won't pursue the death penalty for Rob Reiner's son Nick in the killing of his parents.
5: That means that the maximum sentence that Mr. Reiner will be looking at is life without the possibility of parole.
4: Los Angeles District Attorney Nathan Hochman says it was a careful and thorough review.
5: Where we look at the aggravating factors as well as the mitigating factors. Where we have spoken to the victim's family. We have spoken to prosecutors, law enforcement, and I've worked with the most senior people in the district attorney's office.
4: Rob and Michelle Reiner were stabbed to death in their Los Angeles home late last year. A grand jury said Nick Reiner was lying in wait before killing them. He has not entered a plea. I'm Ed Donahue.
0: And that's your news in sports. It continues to be bath time in Ottawa. The Ottawa Senators locking up for Drake Batherson to an 8-year contract extension. The deal carries an average annual value of $10.75 million U.S. Batherson had 71 points last season. Ottawa selected him in the fourth round of the 2017 NHL draft. Batherson is also a former Belleville Senator, playing from 2018 to 2020, and is tied for sixth all-time in points in Belleville Senators franchise history. Braden Fisher gets the start for the Toronto Blue Jays tonight in a bullpen game against Detroit. The Tigers won the series opener last night. Toronto remains one game behind Cleveland in the American League wildcard race. The Guardians lost to the Chicago White Sox last night. The Texas Rangers, meanwhile, just one game behind the first-place Houston Astros in the American League West race entering tonight's game. Texas welcomes Boston this evening, and Houston will entertain Kansas City. The Astros looking to avoid a fourth straight loss. Canada's men's soccer team will be without some key players for a pair of friendlies in Toronto, Montreal. Captain Alphonso Davies and goalkeeper Maxime Crépeau are both absent from the 26-player roster released by head coach Jesse Marsh today. Canada Soccer says in a release that Bayern Munich star Davies was unavailable for selection due to the celebration of his marriage and honeymoon, while Orlando City's Crépeau could not be called into camp due to a personal matter. CJBQ radar weather. It's going to be mainly cloudy tonight. Slight chance of showers this evening and into the overnight hours. A low of 17 degrees. Cloudy tomorrow, becoming a mix of sun and cloud the afternoon. A high of 25, feeling like 31 with the humidity. And then a cloudy with a chance of showers for Thursday. A high of 23. 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

0: Come Softly to Me, the Fleetwoods on 800-CJBQ. Coming up this weekend, the Mohawk Agricultural Society presents the 125th Annual Mohawk Fair. 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Let's see, on Friday, they have the Mohawk Derby. On Saturday, Mud Drags. 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

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Well, yes. Let's take five more names right now. 969-1545. Here's the Temptations on CJBQ.

0: so.
1: That's what it's called. You made me so very happy. Blood, sweat, and tears on 800 CJBQ. We asked for qualifiers, and we here we go. Another five names to add to the cruise draw. Go ahead, Russell. Stan got in, so did Dave, Carl, Bob, and Ellis. Okay, there we are. All fellas this time around. 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
1: Not so tropical today, was it? Mainly cloudy tonight and a low of 17 degrees. Tomorrow, clouds, a little sun by the afternoon with a high of 25. Partly cloudy tomorrow night, down to 14. And then Thursday, clouds, 40% chance of showers, and high of 23. Right now it's 18.
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0: Feeling This, Mike Jones Group on 800-CJBQ. That's all my time. Thank you so much for listening. I'll be back tomorrow after 2 to rock and roll with you. Until then, remember, we all say to get down high twice, be nice, very nice, important, more important, nice, hello, hang out, Greg, Sam, be brunk, nice, hell, Schubert, Hemmings, Cyber, and Nelson, get to take those packages, Robert, no, wish me, no, it's me, I'll swear, horse. Here's why I push back, so it really got something to watch face more. Neck and night, love is life, love is up, nip, just, he who he's just gonna get rusty, bit of business, do better, it's been real. And your leader loves you. Talk to you tomorrow, it's 2 rock and roll right here on ADO Radio. Bye bye now.
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2: From the National Newsroom of the Canadian Press, I'm Naira Ahmed. The second and final day of Canada's first ever National Investment Summit has wrapped up in Toronto. It saw Prime Minister Mark Carney announce plans to court private investors to run major Canadian airports and to bring in tax reforms to spur foreign investment. He also announced expanding a tax incentive to cover a broader array of assets as it aims to drive $1 trillion of new investment.
3: The result is that Canada's effective rate on new investment will be the lowest of any major economy in the world, less than one half the rate in the United States.
2: Now Carney is headed to France ahead of his address to the European Parliament on Wednesday. As Canadian Press reporter Nick Murray reports, Carney hopes to secure deeper ties with the EU.
4: Government sources say there are three key areas where Canada is looking to strengthen its relationship with Europe. Those include on trade, defense, and people-to-people. Those details are still being worked on, the sources say. And while Carney isn't expected to make any major announcements on this trip, it does set up the European Union summit being hosted in Canada next month.
2: Carney confirmed today changes to visa rules for travel to and from the European Union are a possibility, although the Prime Minister says it's just one aspect of ongoing talks to deepen relations with the bloc of 27 countries across the Atlantic. Now to the trade war with the United States. A small number of Canadian goods were impacted by 50% American tariffs today, including outboard motorboats and metal and paper products. Meanwhile, 50% tariffs on other goods like cement, sugar, toilet paper, and fishing rods have been removed. It's the latest stage of an evolving trade war that erupted after Canada walked away from formal trade negotiations last month. Although Prime Minister Mark Carney said today, if a mutually beneficial deal on trade with the White House emerges, Canada stands ready to develop and pursue it. The CEO of Canadian artificial intelligence company Cohere says they are impressed with the strategy that the federal government is taking on AI. Aidan Gomez says Cohere is excited to work with the government on Canada's leadership in AI technology.
5: We're very proud Canadians. Canada really invented AI. I don't think enough of the Canadian public knows that. But we have Geoffrey Hinton and Yoshua Bengio, who won the Nobel Prize for their work in AI. Everyone should know that and be incredibly proud of it.
2: AI industry leaders have been warning about the dangers of the technology since an Anthropic researcher who quit last week said people in the industry fear AI could, quote, kill us all. And now four supporting acts have quit singer Ed Sheeran's tour after rapper and singer Macklemore was removed for his pro-Palestine comments on stage. Two Irish opening acts, Denmark's Lucas Graham and singer and producer Phineas, quit just hours after Sheeran said that he refused to be drawn into a discussion about the war in Gaza. This is the Canadian Press. In sports, the Toronto Blue Jays have another chance to move back into a wild card position tonight when they face the Detroit Tigers. Toronto lost last night's series opener 6-5 after giving up a run each in the last two innings. The Jays would have moved into a wild card spot if they had held on for a win after Cleveland lost 7-3 to the Chicago White Sox. A pair of Canadian Premier League teams battle tonight to move a step closer to hoisting the Voyageurs Cup. The Quebec Supra are in Hamilton tonight to face the Forge. Their two-leg Canadian Championship semifinal is tied at a goal apiece, and the winner will face either the Vancouver Whitecaps or CF Montreal in the final tomorrow. And the new-look Toronto Raptors can officially begin planning to have star forward Kawhi Leonard back in the lineup. The team's trade with the LA Clippers is official. Brandon Ingram, Grady Dick, and some draft picks go the other way. Leonard won an NBA title with Toronto in 2019. From the Canadian Press, I'm Naira Ahmed.
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0: Mainly cloudy tonight, 30% chance of showers and a low of 17 degrees. Cloudy tomorrow, becoming a mix of sun and cloud by the afternoon with a high of 25. Partly cloudy tomorrow night, down to 14. And then clouds on Thursday, 40% chance of showers with a high of 23.
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13: Is fentanyl in the drugs you're taking? Fentanyl is an extremely potent synthetic opiate prescribed by doctors for patients with acute and chronic pain. It is roughly 100 times stronger than morphine and about 40 times more potent than heroin. Fentanyl is being mixed into or disguised by dealers as other popular but illegal drugs, and people are dying. I'm Deputy Commissioner Rick Barnum of the Ontario Provincial Police. Please think twice and don't take the risk.
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14: It's time to move from the place you are right now to the place you are meant to be. That's our battle cry here on the John Tesh Radio Show. Intelligence for your life. And if you tend to wake up with that I can't get out of bed feeling, first of all, you're like me. And next, we should be doing this every day. Just get 2 minutes of natural sunlight within 1 hour of waking up. No matter when we wake up, say the experts, this piece is coming from Dr. Amy Shaw, who is a double board certified medical doctor and author of I'm So Tired. She says it's the most important thing you can do to feel energized because our retinas have special receptors that tell your brain to wake up and set your body clock. And by doing that once, getting those 2 minutes of natural light, it starts a chain reaction. So next day, you'll wake up with more energy, making it easier to get up and get outside for your dose of natural light again. Then you'll be even more energized for the next day. If you get up before dawn, a light box can serve as a stand-in for the sun.
15: Intelligence for your life.
14: And coming up, did you know that people are socializing less than any point in recent memory? And the mental and physical consequences are adding up quickly. Researchers now say it's more important than it sounds. I'll explain why we need to stay socially connected, backed by science, next.
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1: From the National Newsroom of the Canadian Press, I'm Hannah Stolz. Former Prime Minister Stephen Harper says the federal government had no choice but to walk away from trade talks with the United States. Harper delivered closing remarks at Canada's first ever National Investment Summit today in Toronto.
2: To retaining this incredible economic diversity, and we cannot allow the Trump administration to hollow out our industrial capacities. Yet despite this economic diversity, it remains my view that our resource endowment is our special comparative advantage.
1: The summit was part of the federal government's effort to hit an ambitious goal of attracting $1 trillion in new investment over the next 5 years. Prime Minister Mark Carney is heading to France tonight ahead of his address to the European Parliament, where he hopes to secure deeper ties with the European Union. More from Canadian Press reporter Nick Murray.
3: Government sources say there are three key areas where Canada is looking to strengthen its relationship with Europe. Those include on trade, defense, and people-to-people. Those details are still being worked on, the sources say. And while Carney isn't expected to make any major announcements on this trip, it does set up the European Union summit being hosted in Canada next month.
1: EU Ambassador to Canada, Genevieve Toots, says last week that both sides are identifying areas to further cooperation beyond the existing trade deal, defense industry pact, and strategic partnership. The president of an international steelworkers union is calling for Canada-U.S. unity. United Steelworkers International President Roxanne Brown is urging both governments to return to the table on trade talks. She says the North American steel industry depends on cross-border collaboration between Canada and the U.S. A 31-year-old Calgary man has been charged with uttering a death threat after alleged comments on YouTube towards Prime Minister Mark Carney. RCMP say the investigation is ongoing. During a press briefing inside the Rose Garden today, Attorney General Todd Blanche brushed aside concerns over artificial intelligence and claimed this ongoing criticism could be a ploy to influence the outcome this November. ABC's Rachel Scott has more.
4: He essentially implied that it was Democrats trying to drum up all of this controversy over AI so close to the midterm elections. He says that Democrats have had a while to talk about this. Why are they suddenly talking about it now? But of course, this comes as we've been hearing so many leaders in that industry sound the alarm, and Democrats and Republicans, might I add, are certainly responding to that over on Capitol Hill.
1: Prominent political figures on both sides of the aisle continue to try and push for the administration to take action to regulate, pause, or stop artificial intelligence development in line with industry leader requests. Canada's men's soccer team will be without some key players for a pair of upcoming friendlies. Captain Alphonso Davies and goalkeeper Maxime Crepeau are not on the 26-player roster due to personal reasons. Also absent is injured centre-back Moise Bombido. This is the Canadian Press. In sports, Drake Batherson is now the highest-paid player in Ottawa Senators history. The Senators announced today that they've signed the talented forward to a franchise-record extension worth $86 million U.S. over 8 years. The contract was signed before a new collective bargaining agreement that caps contracts at 7 years kicks in at midnight. The Montreal Canadiens have signed a 4-year contract extension with forward Alex Newhook. The deal carries an average annual value of $5.55 million U.S. and begins in the 2027-28 season. The Canadian women beat Britain 92-91 in double overtime at the Wheelchair Basketball World Championship in Ottawa. Canada's women capped the group stage with a record of 5-0.